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8: Nate's in Houston. Hi, Nate. How are you?
9: Doing great.
8: Good. Doing great. How can we help?
9: I have a question about boundaries with parents and money. So, have a family, you know, member, my mom and dad, they want to gift us a vehicle. They've had a track, or at least my dad's had a track record of just using parent guilt throughout my life. And it's really created just some tension in our marriage. My dad likes to have control over our life when he doesn't have any really means to it. You know, I'm a breadwinner and my wife stays home, takes care of the kids. We're active in a church. We're active, and we're states away. So it's really nice to just have that distance. Mm-hmm. But we are trying to respectfully decline, even though they're very pushy on trying to give us this vehicle. Mm-hmm. When in fact, you know, they want us to be, you know, going. Yeah. So just trying to find a way to respectfully do that.
8: So it sounds like you, over a period of time, have established some boundaries because of this pattern. And yes. Now they're like, oh, I think I'm going to try it again.
9: Pretty much. Yeah. And
8: I mean, there's not any current. They don't currently have any hooks in you, do they?
9: No.
8: Okay.
9: My brother, though.
8: Well, not you, but I'm talking about you. Okay.
9: Yes. No. Yeah. No hooks.
8: Yeah. And so they're like, okay, well, we ain't got any hooks in him, so let's set one, right?
9: Mm-hmm. Yeah.
8: So I mean, just don't be a bass.
9: Don't be a bass. Yeah.
8: Don't bite, right? Yeah. Don't bite on the hook, man. It's just, I mean, so
10: yeah. When you say they keep pushing, are they like calling you saying, "Hey, we really want to give you this car. What do we got to do?"
9: They're it's like texting, it's, you know, and then you get on the phone and it's.
10: Can you just say, so here, here's I don't want to talk about this
8: here's
10: anymore.
8: The thing. When someone's doing stuff like this, the fewer words and the shorter the conversation you have, the better for everyone, them and you. Yeah. Because the longer you stay in a conversation, the more likely you are to revisit all the past sins. And that doesn't do anyone any good because they're not going to change.
9: Yes.
8: And so, you know, no is a complete sentence, and keep your sentence pretty close to that. Hey, Dad, love you, man. Thank you for the offer. Not going to be able to do that this time. We've got other plans. Thanks. That's it.
9: And we love the offer. We have a beater car. we would
8: No, you don't love the offer. You spent the whole first half of the call telling me you didn't.

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13: LaCrosse's official forecast.
14: Lows level off around 43 tonight. Under clear skies, easterly winds around 5 miles an hour. Highs level off around 76. Tomorrow, mainly clear. Chance of thunderstorms tomorrow night. Lows level off around 56. Cloudy skies expected. Lots of sunshine Friday, with highs in the mid-80s. Slight chance for showers Saturday. Right now, 66.

0: Welcome back to the Ramsey Show in the Fairwinds Credit Union Studio. I'm Dave Ramsey, your host. Thanks for joining us. George Camel, Ramsey personality, number one best-selling author, is my co-host today. Janessa is with us in Salt Lake City. Hi, Janessa. How are you?
1: I am so good. How are you?
0: Better than I deserve. What's up?
1: Oh, wonderful. So me and my husband, we are struggling with a decision to make. We have decided to kind of get our butts in gear on our student loans. Mm-hmm. But in the past year, we have promised our girls season passes to a local amusement park. Mm-hmm. And we are trying to decide if we break our promise to our young kids and try to teach them a financial lesson, or we delay paying off our debt about 2 to 3 weeks and keep our promise.
0: Mm-hmm. Okay. Well, if you take, sometimes if you take an ethics thing to an extreme, it'll give you the answer. Okay. So you have information that is available to you today that was not available to you today, or at least your viewpoint on the student loans was not the same when you made the promise. Things have changed.
1: Yes.
0: So if we took it to an extreme and said, hey, mom's got cancer, and so we're not going to get the theme park things this year because we're going to pay the doctor bills. That's mm-hmm. That didn't happen. And I'm not speaking that into existence, okay? But if it was something like that, you wouldn't have an ethics problem because it's new information.
1: Correct, yes.
0: And so I think, I would sit down with them and say, kids, at the time we were trying to ignore these. How old are the kids?
1: We've got a 6-year-old, 7-year-old, 9-year-old, and a 10-year-old.
0: Okay. Well, they're not going to remember whatever it is much past Friday anyway. But, what I would do is say, at the time we sat down and talked about this, we thought we were able to do it. And now we've looked at the details of our debt. And I know you don't understand that necessarily, but we're not in trouble. We're not going to be hungry. We're not going to lose our home, but we do have to clean up this debt and we're going to have to get serious about it. And that means this year, we're not going to be able to do the season passes unless we come up with some other way to pay for them. And you might create some. How expensive are they?
1: All in all, it'd be about $1,300.
0: Yeah, okay.
1: All together.
0: And it might be that if we come up with some kind of fun kid/parent participation adventure that is the GoFundMe of lemonade stands or something, and, teach them a way. We got to go find this money if we're going to do this, kids, and so we're going to have an adventure by doing these three things, and we're going to cut grass, or we're going to rake leaves, or we're going to do this together and come up with a $1,300 that way, because we can't just go buy it after what we've discovered about our debts, and we've got to pay it. And so that's a third option. One option is buy it when you can't afford it. One is just look at them and go, no, we can't do it. New information. Third option is there some kind of an adventure that we can turn this into that says, okay, the way, what do we do when we're broke? We go to work. Let's find something. Let's all get in here. And if y'all want to do that, we'll be able to do it. If you don't want to do that, that's okay. It'll just be next year at least because we've got to get the student loans knocked out.
1: Okay.
0: When I was 11, my parents sold our boat because they had a bad year in the real estate business.
1: And you remember it.
0: I'm still in counseling.
2: But now Dave has multiple boats, so he's recovered.
0: I have recovered. I have lots of boats now.
2: His boat has its own boat. It's very impressive. So, yeah, it's just delaying it. It's not a no. It's not crushing their dreams. It's just a not now. And so when are you going to be debt-free?
1: In a year.
0: Okay.
2: Great. So, will the theme park still be there in a year?
1: I sure hope so.
2: Yeah. Can we do something that's an alternative that maybe is free or super low cost that also is fun?
1: That's what we've been talking about. Yeah, our local pool has a swim pass for the summer we were thinking of doing instead.
0: There you go. That's a good idea.
2: So there's still something fun for them to look forward to, and their other things just delayed by a little bit. I like this plan.
0: Yeah. Our neighbors had a boat. That's what we did.
2: Find a friend with a boat. You just saved yourself a lot of emotional hassle and finances.
0: Boats and pickups. Find someone else that has it and use theirs.
2: I That's what I do. I borrow Dave's boats.
0: Yeah.
2: I wouldn't know how to drive it, Seth. I'd crash.
0: You're not getting near my boat.
2: I barely could drive your little Sea-Doo. I almost crashed that thing. So
0: I know.
2: I haven't been on it since.
0: It's scary. This is a really scary day for me. I'm in counseling for that, too. But, yeah. I think the thing is, it's a bigger deal to you. This is Grandpa talking, okay? 8 grandkids. It's a bigger deal to you than it is to them. This breaking your promise thing. And it's not like you have a pattern throughout their lives of setting them up and then disappointing them, setting them up and then disappointing them. You're not that person. Or you wouldn't even be asking this question if you were that person. So they're fine. They're going to be okay. Find an adventure to get them paid for. Buy the pool passes instead. 1 year from now, you'll be able to do it. And you can all talk about the time that we took a year off and got ourselves cleaned up as a family, and that's when we changed our family tree. And then when you're celebrating your 50th wedding anniversary, your kid can stand up and give a toast because of the character he witnessed when he was 11 that his parents delayed pleasure to change the family tree.
2: That's a great lesson learned and some character built there as well.
0: That's it. That's what's really going to happen. Not they're going to be so disillusioned that they need counseling.
2: I would love for them to be in therapy going, yeah, what happened? Well, I got a pass at 7 instead of 6. That really crushed me, man. I just don't
0: never
2: see
0: got
2: that.
0: Never recovered. Never came back from that one. Blake's in Washington, D.C. Hey, Blake, how can we help?
3: Hey, how's it going?
0: Better than I deserve. How can we help?
3: So I just had a quick question about, I'll try to keep this short as well, but I am just wondering, I'm still planning out my education, my career path. I just graduated with my undergrad.
0: Oh, cool. What's your degree in?
3: Public health.
2: Awesome. Public health.
0: All okay, right. Good.
3: Yeah, and I want to go to audiology school, and that would be a 3-year program, and I do have some student loan debt from my public health degree. I graduated in 3 years as well, and so now I'm just working and applying for audiology school. But because of, I feel like current times have changed, and I feel like there's some things that I also need to change with my plan. So I was just actually thinking of holding back audiology for like 2 or 3 years until I work, and then I can save up that money, pay off some of my debt, and then save up
2: and cash flow
3: as well.
0: Nothing wrong with that.
3: Try to, yeah, because it's going to be all on my own money. But my family does want me to go straight into audiology school starting next year. I'm just a little bit scared because I feel like that.
0: Well, they're not paying for it.
3: Right, yeah.
0: Well, they don't get a vote. You only get a vote if you're paying for it.
3: Yeah, I definitely understand.
0: You can have an opinion, but you don't get a vote. And the opinion is that it's no big deal for you to go deeply in debt. No big deal to them.
2: I wouldn't let them pressure me unless they're writing the check along with it.
0: I think they mean well, but they don't see this as big a problem as you do, or you wouldn't even be calling here. So I like your plan better, Blake.

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2: Noah is in Hawaii. Hi, Noah. Welcome to the Ramsey Show.
3: Hi, Dave. Thanks for having me.
2: Sure. What's up?
3: So, I am in a bit of a kerfuffle. I have moved home to try to help my dad with his business. We're in construction, and we are digging into the finances. I've been listening to the show for a long time. I am currently trying to get myself out of debt. I'm $4,000 away, but have come to find out that father at 61 has saved nothing for retirement. It is met every time with, I'll figure it out, or it's not your problem. But Dave, I feel like it is my problem. You know, he's my dad, and I've got to take care of him at some point.
2: Well, so, that's sweet, but it's not your problem. He's right.
3: Really?
2: Yeah, really.
3: Okay.
2: You're $4,000 in debt. You're broke. You came home to try to help him with his business. That's your problem. And you keep that running. He's a grown 61-year-old man. He should take care of it. I mean, he's not mentally disabled.
3: You're right about that.
2: Yeah. So it's not your problem. I mean, if he was, if he had a brain injury or something, maybe you'd want to go, okay, I need to help my dad, right? But all he is bullheaded.
3: Fair enough.
4: Did you ask him why he hasn't put a cent away for 40 years?
3: I think the conversation scares him. I don't think he knows what to do about it, and I think it's gotten to a point where avoidance is the only technique.
2: I think you can end up helping him, and I'll give you an idea. But first thing I want you to do is release this emotional burden of having to carry your dad, okay? But the way you help him is this. You finish turning this business around, getting yourself out of debt, and then the more you get involved in the running of the business, set up a 401k at the business and sign him up for it.
3: Okay.
2: I mean, he's probably going to work another 10 years, isn't he?
3: I'm hoping he's able to.
2: Okay. How many people on your construction team?
3: So right now we've just come down to 3. So it's him, myself, and an accounts manager. And then everything else, for the most part, we subcontract out.
2: Okay, so he's not physically straining.
3: The issue with his kind of thing here is that he's kind of avoiding technology, and you've got a bunch of other companies coming in and kind of taking over.
2: Yeah, but see, you can fix that too, to the extent you take over the running of the business. If you guys keep running the business and you continue to insert yourself in the operations of the business and you help with the technology and you help grow the business and you help keep it alive, and if you can't do that, then y'all need to shut the thing down. And you need to go get a job, right? But if you can do that, while you're doing that, you could reach over to a Ramsey SmartVestor Pro and set yourself up a simple 401k in there and just sign him up and start dumping company money in his name into it and dump company money in your name into it.
3: Awesome.
2: And,
3: okay.
2: You know, so it's almost against his will, but you tell him, you go, hey, I just set up a 401k. I'm going to be putting our money into me and our money into you, and I need you to sign this right here. Shut up.
4: Sometimes you got to sneak the vegetables in for their own good.
2: Eat your broccoli.

0: Does he have any money saved? Is he like a tin can guy? Like, does he have anything, or is he really just can't live on less than he makes?
1: So the company does well enough to where when he needs money, he just draws it out.
2: Yeah.
1: So he has got nothing saved. I believe from what the digging that I've been doing, he's got about $8,000 in debt, which is nice. That's not much, and he makes enough to pay it. Nothing in savings, no emergency savings.
0: No other assets.
3: Yeah. 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You knew that already, and you were the one told us that. 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And so then you guys, when you go make some money, you don't have any debt payments. You've got some savings in the business called retained earnings. That's part of your systems. You're building your technology base. You're competing. You're even getting ahead of the competition out there in the way you're doing the jobs. And in the process, your profits go up and you start chunking a bunch of them into the retirement. That's how you take care of him, is almost against his will. But I don't want you feeling like you failed as a son if a full-bodied, full-brained 61-year-old didn't take care of themselves. That's not a failure on your part. You've done nothing wrong. I'm not going to guilt trip you I don't want you to guilt trip yourself.
0: You can't and shouldn't fund his lifestyle for the rest of his life once he's done working.
3: Yeah.
0: That's a bad plan.
3: By 61 or so, somewhere in there, you should grow up. Somewhere in there. I'm trying still, but I'm still trying, but I'm getting there.
0: All right. One day.
3: Ricky is with us. Ricky's in Orange County. Hi, Ricky. How are you?
4: Hi, Dave. How you doing? Thanks for taking my call.
3: Sure.
4: I'll just paint a picture as to what the situation is. So I'm in California, so I'm considered in their world of high net worth based on my income. I have about $5 million in equities, little over $2 million in 401k on top of that. So we're looking about seven. Income around $600 a year.
3: Good for you.
4: Now, my question to you is this. It's bothering me that based on discussing with my CPA that the house that I live in, I guess around 6,000 square foot house, I bought it for $2.5 million. Maybe it's worth $4,344 today. The mortgage is about 1.1. And I know I've been listening to you a long time, but I feel I want to continue to keep the mortgage because it's free money. It's at 2.3% fixed, but that's a separate issue. But the bottom reason why I'm asking is I have a lot of equity sitting there, roughly around $3 million. And I could be, given the fact of my income, it's not allowing me to write off any of the $30,000 a year in taxes for property taxes. I have zero write-offs on that. They won't allow me to write off any of the interest. So I'm thinking, like, based on my return that I'm getting on my equities, whether it's the 401k or the other $5 million, I'm averaging, you know, maybe 12% a year in good indexes. And the amount of money I could be making, $250,000, $300,000 a year on that equity, I'm better off maybe renting, given I'm not getting any benefit of the write-offs of being a homeowner. And I don't think in this country necessarily it's a benefit to be a homeowner if you're not getting the ability to.
3: Well, your analysis, the problem is your analysis is based on a moment in time rather than projecting into the future. And so your analysis is flawed.
4: Okay.
3: Well, and so I'm calling bull crap on your statement that in America today it's not a good idea to own a house. That's just bull crap. So, because you're looking at this particular moment in time, you forgot the fact that this house has gone up several million dollars while you owned it. You seem to leave that out of the equation.
4: But true. But then again, if I were to put, you know, based on the money,
3: California real estate has done better than mutual funds. ROI, return on investment.
4: Right, of course.
3: Period. Okay, it's done better. It yeah, you can't write off the taxes. Welcome to your socialistic state. But that's, you know, that's the problem that you got where you chose to live. But the issue is that California real estate remains an excellent investment. And so, renting and, you know, putting all your equity in an S&P does not outperform owning real estate. I own a whole bunch of both. I believe in both. And all the people that we know that have $10 to $60 million net worth that we coach, my net worth several hundred million, own a good mixture of real estate and mutual funds, and they've owned their own home paid for decades. They haven't overanalyzed this. 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
18: Lows level off around 43 tonight. Under clear skies, easterly winds around 5 miles an hour. Highs level off around 76. Tomorrow, mainly clear. Chance of thunderstorms tomorrow night. Lows level off around 56. Cloudy skies expected. Lots of sunshine Friday, with highs in the mid-80s. Slight chance for showers Saturday. Right now, 64.
3: So, George, the Ramsey Show live recordings that we've done in all these different cities, Charlotte and Denver, they're a big hit.
0: Oh, yeah. We had a blast doing them in April, and we finally released the very first one. Charlotte dropped last week. Denver episode releases later this week. We got Phoenix and Anaheim coming in the next few weeks. And I was on that one with Rachel and Ken. We had 300 people filled with live questions. So you actually get to see the person asking the question. And even better, we bring the spouse or boyfriend up, and
3: does that make you meaner or nicer? You have to be nicer.
0: You have to be a little nicer. You can kind of poke a little more, which is fun, and be a little snarkier with the live audience because they can tell it's for entertainment purposes. And you kind of get the crowd on your side or against you, and so that kind of adds a whole other element to it. So my favorite was, how much should my boyfriend spend on an engagement ring? And, you know, Rachel and Kenna, and he's there. So we bring him up to say, hey, you tell me, bud. And so that got into some juicy debates.
3: That's a good one.
0: So if you want to go watch it, it's live on our Ramsey Show YouTube channel, Spotify, Ramsey Network app. Go check it out. It's like nothing you've seen before on this show with a live audience like that.
3: That's fun. Very fun.
0: Yeah.
3: So, yeah, we got four cities. Denver. Charlotte's already up. Denver will be up this week, and then you'll see Phoenix and Anaheim come on in the next few weeks. You don't want to miss these. Every one of the Ramsey personalities had a blast being out there with you folks. So thank you all for showing up. We appreciate you. John is in Nashville. Hey, John, what's up?
19: Hey, Dave. Thanks for taking my call. I am 23, and I am debt-free. When I first graduated, I took out a truck loan and all that, and I got it all figured out. So right now I have no debt. I got about $35,000 saved up, and trying to figure out what I should do next.
3: Wow, that's impressive. Good job. What do you make?
19: I make about $60,000 a year, and I work for family business, and that's part of my issue is coming up with that.
3: What's the issue?
19: So at first it was me, mom, and dad in the restaurant every day, and everything was going great. And it seemed like more of the responsibilities were getting pushed my way. And now it's me in there every day, and mom and dad don't really work anymore. And he gave me a business card that said I'm owner-operator, but I'm making about $20 an hour. And my mom, you know, I don't want them to work all the time, but, you know, mom's working no days a week, and that'll work, you know, one day a week. And
3: they own it.
19: That's tough. They own it, right.
0: So it's a formality that it says you're
3: not an owner-operator.
19: Right.
3: You're an employee.
19: But I have business cards that say I am.
3: I don't care.
19: And that's
3: of no value whatsoever. Okay. Well, I mean, could you get a job at another restaurant if you were the general manager of another restaurant and you were responsible for the operations? What would you make?
19: Well, I'm not exactly sure. I applied for Bucky's in Murfreesboro. I applied to be the assistant manager up there, and it does pretty good.
3: What does that pay?
19: But it pays 33 mm-hmm. plus benefits and retirement. Mm-hmm. See, right now, I'm a 1099. See, here's my issue. So, he kicked me out of the house. Understandable. I'm 23. You know, it's about time.
3: Mm-hmm.
19: And so, I came and got an apartment and started looking at one day getting my own home. And I'm a 1099 employee.
3: No, you're not.
19: And
3: you're not supposed to be.
19: Oh, I'm not?
3: Yeah, y'all are screwing that up. You're going to make a mess. You're not an employee. I mean, you're not a 1099. 1099 is an independent subcontractor. You're an employee. They're gonna get their butt fined by the IRS, big time. You guys are gonna end up with tax penalties and all kinds of stuff. You need your family needs to get some professional tax advice on how they do payroll.
19: Okay.
3: Yeah, that's gonna get ugly. It's gonna end up with a mess. But I think we got a bigger mess, and that is that your parents walked off and handed you this thing, but they didn't really hand it to you. So I think y'all are just going to sit down and go, okay, Dad, what's the plan? I'm going to need to get with a tax person. I've gotten financial advice that says I'm going to get messed up on this 1099, and you're going to get messed up when we get audited. You're not going to like it. So we need to get that fixed, and then we need to get me in there as the general manager, and I need to be paid like a general manager, which is a base salary plus a percentage of profits.
19: Okay.
3: And it's not an hourly rate. I hate to keep interrupting you. What kind of revs is the restaurant producing?
19: We do about 2,000 a day, so that'd be 12,000 a week because we're closed Sunday. So that's about 50,000 a month, roughly. Mm-hmm. Now we got a food truck, so sometimes those numbers can change.
3: Mm-hmm.
19: But just in the restaurant, that's what I do. They'll do the food truck when we do it. Now, this year, they decided we're only going to do it about five times this year.
0: Mm-hmm. Is this their retirement plan? Like, are they basically getting paid from the business and don't have anything else?
19: I'm not sure if we got a plan.
0: That's
19: and
0: my
19: it's,
0: fear.
19: It's really starting to bother me.
3: Yeah, I think you need to sit down and say, Dad, we need to formalize this. Bucky's is going to make me an offer at 33 plus benefits and properly pay me on a W-2. And so if I'm going to stay in here and I'm going to do all the work, I'm going to need to be paid like a general manager because I'm your general manager. And that's going to be a base salary that's the equivalent of $40 an hour for a 40-hour week, but you're probably going to put in more than 40 hours, plus a percentage of profits as your bonus. And then you need to close the books on the restaurant each month and tell what the profits are each month.
19: You see, that's part of my problem is I pay all the employees, I buy all the supplies, so I know I can do simple math. I know how much he's making.
3: Mm-hmm.
19: And,
3: I do too.
19: It's a lot more than me, you know?
3: Yeah.
19: And
3: I mean, you are only 23, but you are doing the job. And so regardless of your age and your experience or whatever, if you're giving a job, you should be paid to do that job. I'm not asking you to be paid more than the job is worth. But if you weren't there, they would have to hire a general manager for a salary of 30, 40 bucks an hour average and some kind of a bonus kick based on profits. That's what you would get paid in that business. Agreed?
19: Yes, sir.
3: And if you weren't there, that's what they got to do. So if you take the job at Bucky's, that's what they're going to have to do. They're going to have to hire somebody.
19: Right, and I'm about at the point to where I'm about to just start looking and applying just about anywhere because it's been a little overwhelming.
3: I think you sit down and have a cup of coffee before you do that and say, Mom and Dad, I got a problem. I'm about at the point that I need to go do something else. The way we can solve that is I need to be paid for being the general manager, and I'm going to close the books, and we're going to get a base salary and a percentage of profits for being the general manager. and we're going to develop a plan where I become the owner of this a little bit at a time, over time. And meanwhile, you guys are going to make a lot of money and you don't have to work as much. I'll take care of running the thing. But if you don't want to pay me the proper amount to do the job that you've got, then I need to go work somewhere else, and you need to get somebody in here that's going to enjoy doing this, which, by the way, you can't get for $20 an hour.
19: Right.
3: That's fair. I mean, you sit down and have that conversation with them. And if they say, screw you, you're supposed to work for free, then go get a job somewhere else and let them figure it out. They're not going to say
19: that. That's what worries me.
3: They're not going to say
19: that. When I told him, hey, I'm looking for a new job, it's kind of like he got aggressive. And
0: he took it as a personal attack.
19: Right, and I don't want to mess up my family situation, you know.
3: You're not messing it up. They are.
19: Okay.
3: All you're doing is talking about it. And I wouldn't say I'm going to quit if you don't do this, but I would say, Dad, if we can't work something out that's reasonable here, I'm going to be forced to do something different. And if he wants to get aggressive based on that, then go do something different. Because you're going to get aggressive every time you have a conversation about this business.
0: And then you're going to build resentment.
3: Can't have a conversation.
0: You're going to ruin the relationship anyways.
3: Yeah. I mean, my son and I get in arguments. We run Ramsey together, but we don't get in an argument every time we're together. Most of the time, we don't have an argument. But occasionally, we just like, no, we fuss and fight.
0: We fight like grown-ups.
3: Yeah, we fight like grown-ups. We're arguing about an idea. We're not personally offended like a 4-year-old.

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6: And now for the weather, here's meteorologist Stormy O'Day with a pinwheel.
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14: La Crosse's official forecast.
15: Lows level off around 43 tonight. Under clear skies, easterly winds around 5 miles an hour. Highs level off around 76. Tomorrow, mainly clear. Chance of thunderstorms tomorrow night. Lows level off around 56. Cloudy skies expected. Lots of sunshine Friday, with highs in the mid-80s. Slight chance for showers Saturday. Currently, it's 61 degrees.
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16: Today's question comes from Dylan in New Mexico. I'm aware of your recommendation to invest your money evenly in four funds, small cap, mid cap, large cap, and international. I also hear you guys regularly reference the average annual return of the S&P over the last 30 to 50 years. Can you provide some insight into how his investment protocol has performed compared to the S&P? If mimicking S&P performance is the key metric, why wouldn't he recommend just parking your money in an S&P index fund?
0: That's a great question.
16: He, I assume, meaning Dave. Per your recommendation for many, many years now. All right, so insight how this investment's performed compared to the S&P. Well, the small cap, mid cap, large cap, international, there's not a a one fund that we can look at to compare to the S&P, but the S&P largely is a bunch of, you know, mid-cap and large-cap companies, if you look at the makeup of that. So it's just not as diversified as what you're mentioning.
0: Exactly. So here's the thing. Individual mutual funds in the growth mutual fund sector, less than half of them beat the S&P. And that was the guy that started the Vanguard S&P Index Fund, Bogle. John Bogle was brilliant, and he discovered that. And so he came up with this idea of where you hear the phrase passive investing. That's where it first came from, where you don't have to worry about it. You just buy the S&P, screw it, because half the mutual funds don't even beat it. And those people that do that are passive investors.
16: Versus active.
0: Sometimes called Bogle heads. Because John was actually onto something. His actual data was correct and is correct. To this day, half the growth stock mutual funds do not outperform the S&P. But that also means it's kind of like there's a 60% chance of rain. There's a 40% chance of sunshine. Hello. So I have picked in the four categories four mutual funds that have outperformed their indexes. Now, because John was actually onto something. His actual data was correct and is correct. To this day, half the growth stock mutual funds do not outperform the S&P. But that also means it's kind of like there's a 60% chance of rain. There's a 40% chance of sunshine. Hello. So I have picked in the four categories four mutual funds that have outperformed their indexes. Now, the small cap, the index would be the Russell. Small, because a small cap is not necessarily, it's more like an aggressive growth stock mutual fund, right? A mid cap would be like a growth. That's more like that's a typical growth mutual fund. Large cap, typical growth stock mutual fund. Like you said, the S&P is a mix of those two. And then obviously international, a foreign fund, that's a different index. Okay, so what I want to do is pick a fund that outperforms the no-brain way of doing it, the passive way of doing it. And so if I've got a mutual fund that for 35 years has outperformed the S&P, and it's a growth stock mutual fund, and I put that in my four, I've got a small cap that's outperformed the Russell, and I put that in my four, and so on. Well, guess what? The four of them as a group are going to outperform the group of indexes, unless they don't do as well as they did in the last 25 years or whatever the number was of the history on the things. So my particular four mutual funds that most of my stuff is in that has outperformed the indexes has outperformed the S&P because I didn't pick one of them that didn't. That's why.

0: And the other piece of this, the four of them as a group are going to outperform the group of indexes unless they don't do as well as they did in the last 25 years or whatever the number was of the history on the things. So my particular four mutual funds that most of my stuff is in that has outperformed the indexes has outperformed the S&P because I didn't pick one of them that didn't. That's why.
1: And the other piece of this that we're not factoring in is that international fund, which we recommend 25%. If you look at the S&P 500 and it's down in a given year, the international fund usually is up.
0: Yeah, it pretty much runs the inverse.
1: And so even in a given year, if the index, you know, beat your mutual fund setup, you're not factoring in the long term of what could happen in the market.
0: But it never has. The four I picked has always outperformed the S&P every single year.
1: So if the average in the S&P is 10 to 12, you might be seeing 13, 14.
0: Yeah. I've not gotten 10 points more.
1: It's not 20%.
0: And here's the thing. Let's go back on this, too.
1: The international fund usually is up.
0: Yeah, it pretty much runs the inverse.
1: And so even in a given year, if the index, you know, beat your mutual fund setup, you're not factoring in the long term of what could happen in the market.
0: But it never has. The four I picked has always outperformed the S&P every single year.
1: So if the average in the S&P is 10 to 12, you might be seeing 13, 14.
0: Yeah. I've not gotten 10 points more.
1: It's not 20%.
0: And here's the thing. Let's go back on this, too. It's very interesting. I mean, the way I'm doing it is actually mathematically beating it. So it does answer the guy's question. But the problem with this discussion is always that somebody's having this hypothetical, if I had done this thing. And when we actually have figured out that people who invest in slightly substandard mutual funds way outperform those who never invest.
1: Or those who jump out, or those who are in single stocks.
0: Those who analyze everything to the point that they've got an anal problem with it, right? And it's like, you guys, would you shut up and invest? Because 100% of the people that invest end up with more money than those that don't. Every time. And that's the number you need to concentrate on. And so
1: it's not mutual funds versus index funds.
0: If you actually do the index fund versus the person that believes what we believe and doesn't do anything, I'm on your side. I'm glad I got you to invest in something. Because if you just put money away, you'll have some money. It's magical. And so, like, for instance, as we studied all the millionaires we studied, most of them were not super sophisticated investors. They didn't spend a lot of time analyzing, like Dylan is, what this is and what I should do and da-da-da-da-da. There's not a lot of theoretical mumbo-jumbo.
1: They weren't prodigies. They were just average people.
0: I got a 401k at work, and I'm going to put some money in a growth stock mutual fund, and now I'm a millionaire. And that's exactly what they did. I mean, they really didn't. They picked out their mutual fund based on what the guy in the cubicle next to him was doing. They did not do some kind of sophisticated think tank analysis. But here's the trick. They did put money in investments. They didn't sit around and talk about it and not do it. That's the problem. So, you know, the percentages all go out the window until you actually do it.
1: Yeah. Whether it's 12 or 13% doesn't matter if you have no money in the market.
0: So, all that to say, Dylan, I have four mutual funds that have outperformed the S&P for 30 years as a group. Not hard to do. It's really not that tough to do. You can have your SmartVestor Pro say, show me some mutual funds that have a 25-year track record of outperforming the S&P. They can do it. They're there. Not all of them, less than half, but they're there, okay? And you can put that little portfolio together, and if it does what it did in the past, it will outperform the S&P. Mine half. But if you don't want to do that, and you just want to put it in the S&P, you're going to end up with a lot of money.
1: We'll all end up rich.
0: And we'll be happy for you. We're not mad at you. But that's the answer to your overall question.
1: What a great nerdy discussion.
0: It is a fun
1: And by the way, you actually cover how to pick mutual funds in our Investing Essentials virtual event. We've got one coming up later this year. So if you guys want to learn more about that, you can sign up for updates at RamseySolutions.com/events. But that's where, if you want to nerd out like this, you're interested in this kind of conversation, you want to know how to build wealth the right way, in depth, we'll walk you through it in that event.
0: Yeah. Here's the thing. We have talked more people into putting money in their 401k and Roth IRAs than anybody in America because we got them out of debt so that they could do it. And then they believed us, and so

0: they went and did it.
1: It's a margin issue and a little bit of education.
0: And then there's some, not Dylan, but there's some, you know, moron on the internet going, well, Dave Ramsey's created more poor people. No, he didn't. He got people to invest while you're sitting with your thumb in your ear.
1: You weren't listening very well if Dave Ramsey made you poor.
0: I mean,
1: that's pretty wild.
0: That's just, but that's, the, they say, you know, because he doesn't understand how, yes, I do understand it, you idiot. Of course I understand it. But what I'm better at than you are is getting people to actually invest instead of discussing freaking theory. Theory doesn't matter until it's applied. You know, I really don't care what you think about swinging a baseball bat until you swing one, honey. And then we'll talk about whether you can connect. That's how this works. You got a lot of theory going on out there. You got a lot of people that have an opinion out there that have no stinking money. It's all these life coaches that don't have a life. It's the same thing, you know? And so, guys, just invest. Even if you do it wrong, you're doing it better than the moron who talks about it and never does it.
1: It's like a bunch of out-of-shape people talking about workout routines and which one's better. It's like,
0: yeah.
1: Great, let's go work out. How about
0: Arnold
1: that?
0: Schwarzenegger has created more fat people. No, he didn't. No, he didn't. That's just dumb, okay? Seriously. But here's the trick. If you invest, you're going to have some money. Ooh.
1: And if you don't invest,
0: you're not going to have any money. Take the money away, you're not going to have any money.

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9: Lows level off around 43 tonight. Under clear skies, easterly winds around 5 miles an hour. Highs level off around 76. Tomorrow, mainly clear. Chance of thunderstorms tomorrow night. Lows level off around 56. Cloudy skies expected. Lots of sunshine Friday, with highs in the mid-80s. Slight chance for showers Saturday. Right now, it's 63 degrees.
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11: Hey, coming up, we're going to talk to a chief economist and a global strategist to talk about the economy, China, trade, and the Strait of Hormuz and what's going on. We got some more bad news on the economy. Those numbers are still going up and nowhere ready to go down as this Strait of Hormuz befuddles just about everybody on the planet. So we'll check in with him coming up here on the second half of the hour. And then in hour number two, Alan Shipnick is a Sports Illustrated writer. He wrote that book that garnered a lot of attention with Phil Mickelson a couple of years ago. He's out with a new book called Rory, The Heartache and the Triumph of Golf's Most Human Superstar. Rory, just off his win at the Masters, and oh man, was that a win at the Masters. That thing was a heart in your throat the whole Sunday afternoon. Now we're on the cusp of the PGA Championship, and it looks like Rory's in position to take the second master, but of course it all kicks off tomorrow. But before that, we'll check in with Alan Shipnick to talk about Rory, probably the best golfer on the planet today. And then, of course, in hour number three, it's open phones and your phone calls. Don't forget the text messages. 1-844-2-McGraw, 1-844-262-4729. Do not write me a book. Don't write me a dissertation. Pithy, interesting, the better. The more pithy, the more interesting, the better. That's the way the game is played. Also, if you text your address, your email, Alex will send you a link and you sign up for the daily text message he sends out each and every day, gives you a rundown of what's coming up on each and every show. It's a great way to sort of keep track and stay on top of all the guests we have. Our team with Cynthia and Josh and Alex and Richard and everybody else does a great job of getting the latest guests, the most important guests. We go for names, but we also get with people who are in the know and can decipher all of the information and explain it in a way that it makes sense with all the things going on in the world. We have access to some pretty interesting voices and some important voices, and we try and bring them to you every single night. And a way to follow along is just to text your phone number to 1-844-2-McGraw, and Alex will send you a link, and you can follow along each and every day. Stay right there. We're going to talk the economics with the chief economist and global strategist of Euro Pacific Asset Management. We'll do that in just a moment. America at Night.
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15: All right, we are trying to get our guests on the line. We're having some technical difficulties, so it's going to be you and me for a couple minutes till we figure all that out. 1-844-2-McGraw, 1-844-462-4747. 29. This is a high stakes summit with President Trump and China. So we'll wait to talk with him. And more bad numbers coming out today when it comes to wholesale prices. Wholesale prices, the producer price index showed that the war with Iran is raising costs for U.S. businesses at a rate not seen in 4 years. Increasing the likelihood, you know what happens when prices go up for businesses, they pass those along to you and me. The PPI, a measure of wholesale inflation, increased in April to 6% on an annual basis from 4% in March, well exceeding economists' predictions. So that's twice the pace, by the way, that people expected. And with no end in sight when it comes to the fighting in Iran. What's interesting about all of this is it's so interesting to me, right? We keep getting bad numbers, but the stock market keeps on setting records. You've got the Dow at virtual all-time high. You've got the NASDAQ was up 314 points today. It closed at 26,402. It's 72 points away from an all-time high, the NASDAQ. The S&P 500 was up 43 today. It closed at 7,444. That was 16 points away from an all-time high. So the Dow is at, the Dow was down 67, right? So virtually unchanged today. It's 400 points, maybe about 1,000 points from its all-time high. That's what I just don't understand about all of this is that the Dow, the NASDAQ, and the S&P are at record highs, and yet we keep getting bad numbers. Something's not computing. Somebody's not getting the message here. You would think with gas prices at 4 and 5 and diesel at 5 and 6, I know it takes a while to work its way through the economy, and I know the stock market's not the economy, but it is, right? They always say that it is, but it isn't. So I find it fascinating that with all these numbers, right, people keep the jobs number was OK a week or so ago. Stock market's doing well. Right. But we keep getting these numbers that inflation is ticking up. I something's got to give. Something's got to break. And you hope that President Trump, he went to China and just kind of. I know he's the president and it's this traveling White House and he can make a decision from anywhere in the world at any time. But doesn't it seem like he just kind of Iran said, no, we're not budging. And he's like, OK, fine. I got to go to China. So I guess we're on hold until he gets back from China. Or is he going to China to sort of help see if China can get a deal with Iran? It seems like we're hearing multiple different things. We're hearing the China summit has nothing to do with Iran. The China summit is a number one. We heard that President Trump and President Xi have never been closer. China needs things from us. We need things from them. We're going to strike some type of deal. We were putting tariffs on them a week ago, right? 3 months ago, they were terrible. They were trying to steal our country. That's why

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11: LaCrosse's official forecast.
12: Low is around 43 overnight. Under clear skies, southeasterly winds around 5 miles an hour. Ample sunshine expected again Thursday. High temperatures reach up to 77. Chance for storms Thursday night. Lows around 56. Cloudy skies expected. Mainly sunny skies Friday with highs in the mid-80s. Slight chance for showers Saturday. Currently 54.
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16: All right. The jury found Murdaugh guilty of both murders in less than 3 hours. How much of their decision was actually influenced by the court clerk? I don't think it matters. I think the court clerk insinuating and sort of throwing in her own two cents is wildly inappropriate. I don't think that South Carolina Supreme Court had any decision but to overturn the jury verdict. It's just it's unacceptable. It's just outrageous. You just can't have that. It doesn't matter. Who knows? Their thoughts were tainted by this woman throwing that stuff out at them as they were going back to and from lunch. There's a recent article in the Atlantic magazine about a married woman who was in a relationship with an AI created male. My husband is great, but X really understands me. Paraphrased. Yeah, of course the AI understands you. It's telling you what you want to hear. It's so bizarre. So insane. Here's another one. At least Tony didn't talk about hockey. Well, the Canadians were off tonight. I don't know what to tell you. There's nothing to talk about when it comes to hockey. He's still licking his wounds from that game last night. All right, that's going to about do it for us. There's been people who have been asking me all last couple of weeks, when are you going to get the Roy Orbison guy on? When are you going to get the Roy Orbison guy on? He's on tomorrow. First hour. Roy Orbison. New book about Roy Orbison, King of Hearts. That's tomorrow. Also, what else we got? I don't know. Oh, Bill Cleveland. Bill on the road. Yeah, Bill on the road. We're find out where Bill Cleveland is tomorrow. It's Thursday. But tonight's Wednesday, and we're done. Our executive director is Alex Hinton. Our engineer tonight is Richard Good. Thanks for calling. Thanks for the text messages. Thanks for listening, as always. I'm McGraw Milhaven, and this is America at Night on Westwood One.
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23: I'm Michael Toscano at the Great Hall of the People in Beijing. An official greeting for President Trump there to meet with Chinese President Xi Jinping.
24: It's an honor to be with you. It's an honor to be your friend. And the relationship between China and the USA is going to be better than ever before.
23: Correspondent Weijia Jiang talked with Evan Medeiros, President Obama's China advisor.
0: Beijing is the biggest buyer of Iran's oil, and with boatloads trapped behind the U.S. blockade, it's in their interest to get the Strait of Hormuz reopened.
1: It provides China with an opportunity to frame itself as a source of prosperity and stability, in contrast to the United States, which is starting wars and disrupting the global economy.
23: Large-scale Russian strikes on Kyiv have killed one person and wounded at least 16 others, according to city officials. This as Secretary of State Marco Rubio told Fox News.
2: The president stands prepared, his team stands prepared to facilitate a diplomatic end to the war. Unfortunately, we've lost some momentum over the last few months for a variety of reasons.
23: Alex Murdaugh, the South Carolina attorney in prison for the murder of his wife and son, is going to get a new trial. Correspondent Mark Strassman explains why.
3: South Carolina Supreme Court unanimously vacated those murder convictions, blaming County Clerk Becky Hill for shocking jury interference, denying Murdaugh his right to a fair trial. When deliberations began, for example, Hill allegedly told the jurors, "Well, this shouldn't take us long." She later wrote a tell-all book about the case.
23: Prosecutors say they'll retry Murdaugh. Redrawing congressional maps is in full swing in southern states.
5: Georgia is now the latest state to move ahead with redistricting following a recent Supreme Court ruling on gerrymandering. Governor Kemp says because voting is already underway, the new maps will apply for the 2028 election.
25: You know, the Supreme Court rule, which I applaud and have said the whole time that, listen, we're going to have to redraw the maps. It was not a matter of if, but when. And, you know, I think right after the runoff is a good time to do that.
5: Democrats are vowing to fight any redistricting plan. Jonathan O'Brien for CBS News, Atlanta.
23: And in Louisiana, lawmakers have just advanced a 5-1 congressional map favoring Republicans. While the headliners are announced for the World Cup final halftime show. That's Madonna, who will be joined by Shakira and BTS July 19 at MetLife Stadium. This is CBS News.
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23: A drug counselor tied of a ketamine overdose death of actor Matthew Perry has been sentenced.
31: Eric Fleming has been sentenced to 2 years in federal prison. Prosecutors say the licensed drug addiction counselor is the one who supplied the ketamine that led to Perry's 2023 death. After the sentencing, Fleming told reporters he owns what he did and deserves the consequences.
32: I'm regretfully sorry.
31: He's one of five people convicted in the case, including the so-called ketamine queen, who's already serving a 15-year sentence. Stacy Lynn, CBS News.
23: A disease significantly reduced wolf numbers in Wyoming and Yellowstone National Park last year. Biologists report the lowest wolf population in 20 years, with canine distemper the likely cause. This virus is especially lethal to wolf pups, with only 37% surviving. The outbreak affected 64% of wolves in northwestern Wyoming, but the experts there cite increased resistance among the survivors. Michael Toscano, CBS.
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11: CBS News Brief. The summit in Beijing between Chinese President Xi and President Trump is underway. Trump told Xi about business leaders he brought with him.
12: They're here today to pay respects to you and to China, and they look forward to trade and doing business, and it's going to be totally reciprocal on our behalf.
11: Senate Democrats failed again to get the Senate to invoke the War Powers Act to rein in President Trump and the war with Iran.
13: The administration says that there is a ceasefire and that that clock stopped, in their view, at the beginning of April, but some lawmakers up here don't agree.
11: Correspondent Caitlin Huey Burns. Alex Murdaugh, the South Carolina attorney in prison for the murder of his wife and son, will get a new trial because a court clerk told the jury in his first one not to believe his testimony. Correspondent Mark Strassman.
14: Murdaugh will also remain in prison because he was also sentenced to decades behind bars for his financial crimes.
11: CBS News Brief. I'm Michael Toscano.
15: La Crosse's official forecast.
16: Lows dip down to about 43 overnight under clear skies, southeast winds around 5 miles an hour. Highs around 76 Thursday. Chance for storms Thursday night. Lows around 56. Mainly sunny Friday with daytime highs approaching 85. 83, slight chance for showers Saturday. Right now, it's 52 degrees.

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3: Does it make sense to take out a longer car loan to keep your payments down? This is Jeff Gilbert with the Car Chronicles. The problem, says J.D. Power's Srini Rajagopalan, is that often people don't want to keep their vehicle until it's paid off, with about a third of trade-ins now having negative equity, and that impacts the cost of your next vehicle.
4: That payment goes up because prices have gone up. Now you have this negative equity, and now the only way to manage to a payment is to extend that loan another 12 months.
3: With half of all loans now more than 6 years, about 13% of loans going for 7 years.
5: How much further can we go? 7 years is a lot of time to go to pay off a car.
4: If we actually think about it, Canada does a lot more 8-year loans, right? So we don't want to get into that, but that's actually more popular and fairly popular in Canada.
3: Here in the U.S., buyers sometimes get help from incentives, sometimes decide to keep their vehicles longer than they want, and are often pushed to the used market. With the Car Chronicles, I'm Jeff Gilbert, CBS News.
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8: CBS News Brief. President Trump and Chinese leader Xi Jinping have wrapped up talks in Beijing after about 2.25 hours. Correspondent Anna Corrin tells us Trump and Xi then went to the Temple of Heaven.
9: It is where emperors used to go to pray to the heavens. So it has great historical significance in Chinese culture.
8: CBS's Natalie Brand says thorny issues dominate the summit.
10: Huge matters of national security loom over these talks, not just Iran, but Taiwan.
8: Taiwan says the U.S. has, quote, reaffirmed its clear and firm support for the breakaway island. Secretary of State Marco Rubio told Fox News the U.S. stands prepared to help broker an end to the Russia-Ukraine war.
11: Both sides keep telling us we're the only ones that can. In the end, the president wants to see the war end, and if there's something he can do and we can do to help it end, we're going to do it.
8: CBS News Brief. I'm Michael Toscano.
12: LaCrosse's official forecast.
13: Lows dip down to about 43 overnight under clear skies, southeast winds around 5 miles an hour. Highs around 76 Thursday. Chance for storms Thursday night. Lows around 56. Mainly sunny Friday with daytime highs approaching 85. 83, slight chance for showers Saturday. Currently 48.

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5: Lacrosse's official forecast.
6: Lows dip down to about 43 overnight under clear skies, southeast winds around 5 miles an hour. Highs around 76 Thursday. Chance for storms Thursday night. Lows around 56. Mainly sunny Friday with daytime highs approaching 85. 83, slight chance for showers Saturday. Currently 48.
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9: I'm Michael Toscano. President Trump is in Beijing, and after a high-stakes meeting with Chinese President Xi Jinping...
10: Who are you talking, sir? Wait.
9: We have a readout on some of the over two-hour meeting from correspondent Anna Corrin in the Chinese capital.
11: In President Xi's opening remarks, he said that the world is watching and that the globe is at a crossroads. He talks about how important a stable China-US relationship is in benefiting the world and that these two superpowers can be partners and not rivals.
9: Trade and the war with Iran were on the table, and she warned Trump the issue of Taiwan could lead to conflict. CBS Evening News anchor Tony DeCoppola is in Taiwan's capital, Taipei.
12: China has seen Taiwan as a renegade province since 1949, when the nationalists lost the Chinese Civil War to the communists and fled the mainland. Today, it's an economic powerhouse with per capita GDP among the highest in the world. And for decades, the U.S. has played a role too, declining to recognize the Communist Party's claim over the island.
9: A new round of peace talks is scheduled for later today between Lebanon and Israel here in the U.S.
13: State Department spokesperson Tommy Pigott says in a statement the United States will continue to support both countries as they seek to reach a breakthrough. When officials from Israel and Lebanon last met at the White House on April 23rd, they agreed to a three-week ceasefire extension. Hezbollah, the Iranian-backed militant group in Lebanon, is not involved and strongly opposes the talks while continuing to trade military strikes with Israel. The current peace deal framework is set to expire Sunday. Jesse Mitchell, CBS News.
9: Severe thunderstorms and strong winds brought damage and power outages across Utah, with the winds kicking up enough dust to cause an eight-car pileup near the Utah-Idaho border. Utah State Trooper Takesha Durant.
14: We actually had one of the deputies was involved in the dust storm, not involved in the crash, but it was zero visibility at the time.
9: Secretary of Homeland Security Mark Wayne Mullen tells CBS News there may be arrests by ICE at this summer's FIFA World Cup games in the U.S. He spoke with CBS News Homeland Security correspondent Nicole Skanga.
15: Immigration enforcement at the World Cup is not off the table because that is the mission of ICE.
16: We're not there to go round up mass individuals, but we are always looking for the worst of the worst. We're going to continue to do that.
9: Upward of a million foreign tourists will come to see games in 11 American cities. Honda has its first operating loss since 1957 after overhauling its EV strategy. This is CBS News.
10: I want to know what's going on in the world.
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22: Random House has acquired a Godfather novel authorized by Mario Puzo's estate and written by best-selling author Adriana Trigiani. Scheduled for a fall 2027 release, Connie will focus on the Corleone family member played by Talia Shire in the films. It explores how Connie forges her own path in a world that underestimates her.
23: Now they'll fear you.
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22: 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Jennifer Kuiper, CBS News.
9: Meta Platforms is introducing an incognito mode for WhatsApp to protect private conversations and sensitive information shared with its AI chatbot. Meta says messages in this mode will be processed securely, won't be saved by default, and will disappear upon exiting. Michael Toscano, CBS News.
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0: Don't go away. I'll be back in mere seconds right here on RISM.
1: Job seekers are increasingly facing AI interviews, and they hate it. I'm Jeff Colvin of Fortune Magazine with the Fortune Business Update. It had to happen. Job seekers now have AI write their cover letters and resumes and then send their applications to hundreds of companies that have posted openings on job boards like Indeed, LinkedIn, and Glassdoor. Companies can't handle the deluge, so they have AI read the applications. Little wonder that companies now have AI conduct interviews, sometimes using fake humans on the screen. But a recent survey finds that if an AI interview is required, half of job candidates say they would drop out of the running or have already dropped out when facing that requirement. They don't feel they're being considered. They feel they're being processed. It's a problem with no obvious solution and a great opportunity for an entrepreneur. I'm Jeff Colvin.
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5: CBS News Brief. China's foreign ministry says President Trump and Chinese President Xi discussed the Middle East, Ukraine, and the Korean Peninsula during their meeting in Beijing. BBC's Stephen McDonald.
6: I think people should be looking out not so much for the specifics of the deals, but more the imagery associated with this and whether or not they can recast the relationship.
5: Strong winds in Utah caused damage and power outages, and Utah Highway Patrol Trooper Takesha Durant says the dust caused an 8-vehicle pileup along the border with Idaho.
7: I mean zero visibility. There was no visibility.
5: CBS's Katrina Kaufman reports Alex Murdaugh's convictions in the murders of his wife and son are overturned by the South Carolina Supreme Court because of jury meddling by a court clerk.
8: There were a number of comments she made. At least a few jurors seemed to hear them. And the Supreme Court justices said that basically she put her hands on the scale of justice.
5: CBS News Brief. I'm Michael Toscano.
9: Lacrosse's official forecast.
10: Lows level off around 43 overnight. Under clear skies, southeast winds around 5 miles an hour. Thursday, highs around 76. Chance of thunderstorms Thursday night. Lows dip down to about 56. Cloudy skies expected. Lots of sunshine Friday with a high of 87. 83, chance of rain showers Saturday. Right now, 47.

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2: 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Pew Research reports that the three top social media platforms are being used somewhat differently by teens. Carrie Gallagher is Connect Safely Education Director.
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4: La Crosse's official forecast.
5: Lows level off around 43 overnight. Under clear skies, southeast winds around 5 miles an hour. Thursday, highs around 76. Chance of thunderstorms Thursday night. Lows dip down to about 56. Cloudy skies expected. Lots of sunshine Friday with a high of 87. 83, chance of rain showers Saturday. Right now, 47.
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8: I'm Deborah Rodriguez. A welcome for President Trump outside the Great Hall of the People in Beijing before he and his Chinese counterpart Xi Jinping sat down for the first closed-door session of their two-day summit.
9: It's an honor to be with you. It's an honor to be your friend. And the relationship between China and the USA is going to be better than ever before.
8: CBS's Anna Koren is there.
10: President Xi spoke about how China and the U.S. economic and trade relations are in essence a win-win for both sides, that they are partners rather than adversaries, and they need to work together to steer relations in the right direction. President Trump, in his opening remarks, said that he's had a long relationship with President Xi. They've always worked out their problems, and they are hoping to have a fantastic future together.
8: While the Iran war figures big in Beijing, the Trump administration is still hoping to mediate an end to the Russia-Ukraine conflict. Secretary of State Marco Rubio tells Fox.
11: Hopefully we'll reach a point here soon where both parties re-engage, and we're prepared to play the role to mediate and to bring that to a conclusion. I think we're the only country in the world that can.
8: Meantime, the British military has just announced a ship anchored off the United Arab Emirates has been seized by unknown unauthorized people, and it's heading toward Iran. High winds have knocked out power and triggered a dust storm in Utah.
12: The wind, oh my goodness, so loud. And I was just like, what is going on? I'm from the Midwest, so I was like, this is tornado weather.
8: That woman in Salt Lake City, Rocky Mountain Power, says crews are working to get more than 8,000 customers back online. A new bid to redraw congressional maps in the South.
13: Georgia is now the latest state to move ahead with redistricting following a recent Supreme Court ruling on gerrymandering. Governor Kemp says because voting is already underway, the new maps will apply for the 2028 election.
14: You know, the Supreme Court rule, which I applaud and have said the whole time that, listen, we're going to have to redraw the maps. It was not a matter of if, but when. And, you know, I think right after the runoff is a good time to do that.
13: Democrats are vowing to fight any redistricting plan. Jonathan O'Brien for CBS News, Atlanta.
8: It'll be a first at the FIFA World Cup, a final anyway. Madonna, BTS. And Shakira will provide the entertainment for a halftime show at New Jersey's MetLife Stadium, July 19th. unless they leave out the most glamorous swine of all time.
15: This whole show is going to be about me.
8: Miss Piggy will be there, too. This is CBS News.
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29: Netflix scooping up the rights to the Westminster Kennel Club dog show for a February 2027 debut. Fox Sports held the broadcast rights since 2017. Oh, but the streamer wasn't done there.
30: The time has come to place our bets.
29: Announcing season 5 of Bridgerton will drop next year, breaking the usual 2-year release cycle between seasons. And Adam Sandler, he's getting in on the action too.
31: Okay, easy there, Abercrombie.
29: Grown-Ups 3 also in development, with Sandler expected to return along with the original cast. Matt Wolf, CBS News.
8: The Godfather's getting a new story.
32: I'm going to make him an offer he can't refuse.
8: Random House says it'll publish a new original novel in the series next year. The book does have the blessing of author Mario Puzo's estate. It will focus on Don Corleone's only daughter, Connie. Deborah Rodriguez, CBS News.
33: Carpal tunnel syndrome, heart failure that doesn't improve with common medicines. These are some signs and symptoms associated with ATTR-CM, or the cardiomyopathy of ATTR amyloidosis, a serious heart condition with symptoms that get worse over time. 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
8: CBS News Brief. President Trump and Chinese President Xi talked for over 2 hours in Beijing. A Chinese government spokesperson said Xi told Trump if the issue of Taiwan isn't handled correctly, it will lead to conflicts and put the relationship in great jeopardy. Later.
9: Thank you very much.
10: Mr. President, did you talk about Taiwan?
8: Trump did not respond. Secretary of State Marco Rubio tells Fox News momentum toward a peace deal between Russia and Ukraine has stalled.
11: The president stands prepared, his team stands prepared to facilitate a diplomatic end to the war. Unfortunately, we've lost some momentum over the last few months for a variety of reasons.
8: There are still about 3,000 customers in Utah without power, according to U.S. power outage, after storms created dangerous conditions. This man described experiencing a heavy burst of wind, losing power, and coming out to poles snapped in half and trees down all along the street.
12: Like, you know, a large kablam!
8: CBS News Brief. I'm Michael Toscano.
13: Lacrosse's official forecast.
14: Lows level off around 43 overnight. Under clear skies, southeast winds around 5 miles an hour. Thursday, highs around 76. Chance of thunderstorms Thursday night. Lows dip down to about 56. Cloudy skies expected. Lots of sunshine Friday with a high of 87. 83. Chance of rain showers Saturday. Currently 46.

0: home this weekend and your rate is not locked in, you could be paying more.
1: That exceptionally hot read on inflation sent bond yields higher and mortgage rates just followed along. Rates had already been surging higher earlier this week on news of more trouble in negotiations over the Iran war. So the average rate on the popular 30-year fixed mortgage rose to 6.57%, according to Mortgage News Daily, and it's sitting at the highest level since March, which was when falling rates reversed course due to the start of the Iran war.
0: CNBC's Diana Olick. As gasoline prices have risen, beer sales have fallen. Gas could be pressuring convenience spending, with California showing the sharpest beer sales deterioration. On today's watch list, AI chip maker Cerebras sells stock to the public today. It could be the biggest U.S. IPO initial public offering so far this year. And it's round one of golf's second major, the PGA Championship.
2: CNBC's Jessica Ettinger, now 24 after. When we return on America in the Morning, a downed plane in the Atlantic turns into a five-hour fight for survival after these messages.
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0: Welcome back. It's 26 after. America in the Morning continues. 11 citizens of the Bahamas are lucky to be alive after the plane they were in suffered an engine failure and crashed into the Atlantic Ocean about 80 miles off the coast of Florida. Their small plane went into the water. The 11 climbed into a life raft and spent about 5 hours dealing with rough seas and a thunderstorm, not knowing if their emergency transmitter call was received. Fortunately for them, their message was heard by the U.S. Coast Guard, which was joined by an Air Force search and rescue helicopter, and they found the survivors. Rescuers dropped a bundle of food, water, tools, and two extra rafts to the survivors before they could all be picked up. The group were then taken to the Melbourne-Orlando International Airport in Florida for emergency medical treatment. An American citizen was found guilty in a New York court of being a foreign agent for the government of China. Jennifer King reports that prosecutors believe there was more to what Harry Liu was doing at what he called a local community center.
1: A federal jury in Brooklyn convicted a man accused of running a secret Chinese spy outpost, of acting as an illegal foreign agent, and destroying text messages from his Chinese government handler. Liu Jinwang, also known as Harry Liu, was acquitted of a related conspiracy charge. The case arose amid concerns that China was cracking down on pro-democracy dissidents outside their national borders. Federal prosecutors say Liu and a co-defendant set up the community center in New

0: New York's Chinatown as a secret Chinese police station. It was raided by the FBI in 2022. Loose defense attorneys contend that the outpost was just a place where people could go to remotely renew their Chinese driver's licenses, play ping pong and mahjong. Prosecutors showed the jury a photo of a banner inside that read Fuzhou Police Overseas Service Station, New York, USA. I'm Jennifer King.
1: America in the Morning for Thursday, May 14th, 2026 is produced by Jeff McKay. I'm John Trout. This is Westwood One.
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6: La Crosse's official forecast.
7: 76 today, under clear skies. Southerly winds, 8 to 15 miles an hour. 56 tonight, chance for storms. High temperatures reach up to 87. Tomorrow, ample sunshine expected. Chance of rain showers Saturday with highs in the low 80s. Chance of thunderstorms and highs in the upper 70s on Sunday. Currently 45.
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8: CBS News Brief. President Trump and China's Xi Jinping are taking a break after a two-hour face-to-face in Beijing, where they tackled a number of hot-button issues, including Taiwan. CBS's Anna Corrin.
9: It has become an obsession under Xi. He wants the U.S. to stop selling arms, to change its posture, and to reduce its support of Taiwan.
8: ICE agents could be joining soccer fans. Correspondent Jesse Mitchell.
10: Homeland Security Secretary Mark Wayne Mullen told CBS News arrests by Immigration and Customs Enforcement at this summer's FIFA World Cup matches in the U.S. are not off the table.
8: Alex Murdoch will get a new trial in the murders of his wife and son. South Carolina Supreme Court says a county clerk swayed the jury. CBS's Katrina Kaufman.
11: There were a number of comments she made. At least a few jurors seemed to hear them. And the Supreme Court justices said that basically she put her hands on the scale of justice.
8: CBS News Brief. I'm Deborah Rodriguez.
6: Got news? We've got the Wisdom News app. Tap the submit button for your pictures and videos. 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

0: the sharpest beer sales deterioration. On today's watch list, AI chip maker Cerebras sells stock to the public today. It could be the biggest U.S. IPO initial public offering so far this year. And it's round one of golf's second major, the PGA Championship.
1: CNBC's Jessica Ettinger, now 24 after. When we return on America in the Morning, a downed plane in the Atlantic turns into a five-hour fight for survival after these messages.
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2: Does it make sense to take out a longer car loan to keep your payments down? This is Jeff Gilbert with the Car Chronicles. The problem, says J.D. Power's Srini Rajagopalan, is that often people don't want to keep their vehicle until it's paid off, with about a third of trade-ins now having negative equity, and that impacts the cost of your next vehicle.
3: That payment goes up because prices have gone up. Now you have this negative equity, and now the only way to manage to a payment is to extend that loan another 12 months.
2: With half of all loans now more than 6 years, about 13% of loans going for 7 years.
4: How much further can we go? 7 years is a lot of time to go to pay off a car.
3: If we actually think about it, Canada does a lot more 8-year loans, right? So we don't want to get into that, but that's actually more popular and fairly popular in Canada.
2: Here in the U.S., buyers sometimes get help from incentives, sometimes decide to keep their vehicles longer than they want, and are often pushed to the used market. With the Car Chronicles, I'm Jeff Gilbert, CBS News.
5: La Crosse's official forecast.
6: Bright sunshine expected today, with daytime highs approaching 76. Winds out of the south, 8 to 15 miles an hour. Chance for storms tonight. Lows level off around 55. Overcast. High of 88 tomorrow. Highs level off around 84 Saturday, with the chance for showers. Chance for storms, 80 on Sunday. Currently, it's 45 degrees.
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8: CBS News Brief. Children cheered, a Chinese military band played before Presidents Trump and Xi Jinping sat down for part one of their summit in Beijing. The BBC's Anna Corrin.
9: President Trump, in his opening remarks, said that he's had a long relationship with President Xi. They've always worked out their problems, and they are hoping to have a fantastic future together.
8: The White House says the two men agreed the Strait of Hormuz must remain open. Homeland Security Secretary Mark Wayne Mullen tells CBS News ICE agents will be present at the FIFA World Cup games this summer.
10: We're not there to go round up mass individuals, but we are always looking for the worst of the worst. We're going to continue to do that.
8: Eric Richin's sister Amy speaks out after his wife was sentenced to life in prison for murdering him.
11: I want Eric's sons, my nephews, to know this. Your father mattered.
8: CBS News Brief. I'm Deborah Rodriguez.
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0: It's 5 till. America in the Morning continues. A number of big names in business accompanied President Trump to China for his meeting with the Chinese leadership. Along with those CEOs is a famous Hollywood movie director. Entertainment reporter Kevin Carr explains.
1: Rush Hour 4 has been in development for years. Last summer, Screen Rant caught up with Jackie Chan to ask if it would ever happen.
2: I don't know. Ask the director, ask the studio, ask the writer. Hurry up, otherwise Chris Tucker and me, 100 years old.
1: The project then got a shot in the arm in November when Rush Hour fan Donald Trump pushed Paramount to revive the series once it acquires Warner Brothers. Now the president is lending a hand to the production again. Several guests from the tech and finance worlds joined Trump on Air Force One for his trip to Beijing this week, though one surprising name stood out, Me Too film director Brett Ratner. According to Ratner's spokesperson, he will be scouting locations and meeting with local crews for Rush Hour 4 this week. This comes on the heels of reporting from Puck News that salary negotiations with stars Jackie Chan and Chris Tucker have hit a snag. Each turned down an offer of $8 million, which is a far cry from their $20 million plus salaries for Rush Hour 3 two decades ago. That film had the highest price tag and the smallest box office. It appears Ratner is still moving forward, which he told the AP during the Melania red carpet in January.
3: Rush Hour 4, I hope to be filming this summer. We're on track. We're going.
1: I'm Kevin Carr.
0: Knight Rider was a popular 80s TV show about a crime fighter played by David Hasselhoff, aided by his futuristic talking car. Now it looks like that vehicle will be in need of a lawyer. Correspondent Julie Walker reports that the car named Kit from Knight Rider, which has been sitting in an Illinois museum for years, somehow managed to get a speeding ticket in New York City.
4: A replica Kit car from the classic NBC show Knight Rider got a camera speeding ticket on a New York street.
5: Knight Rider.
4: The only problem, it's sitting in the Volo Museum outside Chicago on display, and they say it hasn't moved in years. They're fighting the $50 ticket tied to the famous Trans Am from the 1980s series starring David Hasselhoff.
6: You sure you're doing only 35?
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4: The picture New York sent the museum shows a black sports car like Kit with what the museum says is a novelty California plate reading Knight, K-N-I-G-H-T, like Kit. According to the California DMV, a person with the last name Knight renewed their registration for that state plate in March.
7: It's just that my circuits function better when we operate in a reality mode.
6: Kit?
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0: America in the Morning for Thursday, May 14th, 2026, is produced by Jeff McKay. I'm John Trout. This is Westwood One.
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13: I'm Deborah Rodriguez, a toast to two superpowers. President Trump raised a glass at a state banquet in Beijing following a closed-door sit-down with President Xi Jinping.
14: I'd now like to raise a glass and propose a toast to the rich and enduring ties between the American and Chinese people. It's a very special relationship, And I want to thank you again. This has been an amazing period of time. Thank you, President Xi.
13: He invited Xi to the White House September 24th. The Chinese leader spoke through an interpreter.
5: The people of China and the United States are both great peoples. Achieving the great rejuvenation of the Chinese nation and making America great again can go hand in hand.
13: During their meeting, Xi warned President Trump the two countries could clash over Taiwan if the issue of independence isn't handled properly. The White House says they agreed on the need to keep the Strait of Hormuz open. In Ukraine today, cleanup in Kyiv after overnight drone and missile strikes from Russia. President Zelensky says at least five people were killed. Here in the U.S., Homeland Security Secretary Mark Wayne Mullen tells CBS ICE agents will be present at the FIFA World Cup games this summer, but they're not going specifically to arrest non-citizens.
15: We're not there to go round up mass individuals, but we are always looking for the worst of the worst. We're going to continue to do that.
13: He isn't ruling out immigrant arrests. We have new census numbers to break down this morning.
16: From July 2024 to July 2025, the population rose by 1.8 million people, about 0.5%. One of the slowest rates in history, due largely to the immigration crackdown and the plunging birth rate. Mid-sized cities grew faster than large cities, where immigrants tend to land. Several small cities near Dallas-Fort Worth saw the fastest population growth. Austin, Texas topped 1 million residents. Raleigh, North Carolina grew to 500,000. Michael Wallace, CBS News.
13: Two reigning pop stars have just made it into the Library of Congress National Recording Registry. Taylor Swift and Beyoncé albums will become part of the collection. Run me to the left and spin me in the middle blue. So will Weezer, Vince Gill, and a radio broadcast of 1971's Ali Frazier fight.
17: Sports special on that which the promoters call the fight of the century. Tonight, Muhammad Ali in just a few moments from now, as a matter of
13: this fact. This is CBS News.
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13: A TV star is making a giant leap into the world of professional soccer.
24: Life is imitating art for Cristo Fernandez, who played Danny Rojas on the Emmy Award-winning show Ted Lasso.
25: Football is life!
24: Now, the 35-year-old will live out his real-life professional soccer dreams as a member of the El Paso Locomotive in the United Soccer League. Fernandez told reporters at a press conference that his former castmates have already been messaging him in their group chat.
26: There were messages like, dude, amigo, felicidades, congrats.
24: El Paso is set to play AV Alta FC on Wednesday, May 27th. Jen Clark, CBS News.
13: The Godfather's getting a new story.
27: I'm going to make him an offer he can't refuse.
13: Random House says it'll publish a new original novel in the series next year. It has the blessing of author Mario Puzo's estate. It'll focus on Don Corleone's only daughter, Connie.
28: You're not my father!
29: Then what do you come to me for?
13: Deborah Rodriguez, CBS News.
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0: Lacrosse's official forecast.
1: Lots of sunshine today with highs around 76. Winds out of the south, 8 to 15 miles an hour. Cloudy skies expected tonight. Chance of thunderstorms. Lows dip down to about 55. 88 tomorrow. Clear skies. High of 84 Saturday with a chance for showers. Chance of thunderstorms. 80 on Sunday. Right now, it's 43 degrees.
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8: For WisdomNews.com, I'm Brad Williams. The defense has rested at the Josie Dykeman homicide trial in La Crosse, with more questioning of Dykeman about the death of a six-year-old boy who was in her care. Dykeman has denied causing the physical abuse, which allegedly led to the death of Alex Pedrin in 2023. She testified on Wednesday that she did not kick, hit, or choke any of the kids in her household, and said Alex's father blamed her for causing the abuse to Alex. Judge Elliot Levine told the jury that closing arguments in the three-week trial could happen on Thursday. It's the one night of the year in La Crosse when city police get together to honor their own.
9: Officer Alicia Stuber, for your quick response and utilization of a tourniquet to save a life, the La Crosse Police Department presents you with a Life Preservation Award.
8: 14 members of the city police were given awards on Wednesday night, some for saving lives and others for superior achievement in police work. La Crosse Police Chief Sean Coudron says members of his department actually do receive thanks from the public throughout the year.
25: It does happen more than you realize. So we do get calls back. We also get a lot of just thanks on scene. So people will come up to our officers and just simply thank them for what they've done.
8: La Crosse District Attorney Tim Grinke was keynote speaker for the police awards. Grinke thanked officers for giving assistance to their community because it's the right thing to do. A Winona man is sentenced to 17 years in prison for shooting a man 2 years ago outside a Fountain City bar. Damian Wynn received his sentence Wednesday in a Buffalo County courtroom. The victim suffered life-threatening injuries as a result of the shooting outside of George's bar in March of 2024. Wynn, once released from prison, would go on extended supervision for 7.5 years. The chance to make some memories. That's one of the things this year's Riverfest Commodore is looking forward to. Misty Lown was named as the 2026 Commodore, with her husband Mitch named as first mate. Both grew up together on the north side, spent time at Riverfest in their youth, and as parents with their five children. It's a tradition Lown says she wants to pass down this year.
5: The idea that we can get families out of their houses in the middle of summer, kids off their screen, making these wonderful memories, that's what I remember growing up, is all of the activities that I could participate in as a kid, and getting the Rockies Supper Club cheese curds, and I did these wonderful memories, and I want memories for that next generation, and when we create events like this, it does draw those families out.
8: Riverfest runs July 1st through the 4th in Riverside Park. La Crosse taxpayers get another chance to learn about a new swimming pool project when City Hall and the school district held a virtual information session online Wednesday. The current plan is to have a referendum to fund an indoor pool to replace the existing outdoor pool at Logan Middle School. Superintendent Aaron Engel talks about the timeline.
10: If a referendum were passed, it would take between 18 to 24 months to design and build.
8: A new pool could cost over $30 million. For WISM News, I'm Brad Williams.
0: It's where the La Crosse area gets its news. WISM News and WISMnews.com.

0: La Crosse. 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It's 6:11 on May 14th, 2026. Sean Dwyer with you, 92.3 on your FM dial, 43 degrees outside. It's going to be a nice day today, and we are looking at some rain a little bit later on. We do have a real busy show coming up today. We are going to have a conversation with the new Commodore, Misty. Kevin was at the event yesterday. Also an important conversation talking about mental health and mental health issues, as May is Mental Health Awareness Month. And also a grant that took place through the La Crosse Community Foundation for the rent equity program in the community. I'll tell you a little bit about that, what that means, who that helps, how the money's going to be spent. And then also we're going to talk to some Rotarians about the Rotary Lights, new leadership taking place this year with the signature event, if you will, for Rotary down at Riverside Park.
1: I'm getting cold just thinking about Rotary Lights.
0: Yes. When I set it up, I was like, what are you going to bring? And then there was a long pause, and I said, besides 3 million lights, right? But they do have some new things planned for this season as well. So we, like I said, had a lot coming up in the show. You were there last night, Kevin. It had to be a fun event.
1: It was a fun. It was an enjoyable event. I got a chance to see a lot of folks, chat with last year's Commodore and first mate, Dustin and Dominique Lukey. That was a good conversation. Haven't seen them in a while, so it was nice to chat with them. And of course, had a chance to meet this year's new Commodore, Misty Lown, and that was a great conversation. We'll share that here in just a few minutes. And it was history making. Wonderful, wonderful person.
0: Right.
1: It was a great time.
0: Really neat. Full disclosure, Misty is obviously known for dance, but mm-hmm. I danced with Misty when she was 9 years old.
1: Okay. So
0: Misty is friends with my niece Sarah, so have kind of a long history there. And
1: and another disclosure or whatever, in the interview we did talk a little bit about dancing and Commodores.
0: Nice.
1: So we'll just kind of tease that a little bit as well.
0: Did you get us dance lessons?
1: I did not, though.
0: I know
1: she's there later on here before Riverfest happens, and it will be here before we know it. I mean, it's only a month and a half away,
0: right?
1: They will be kind of touring around here, and they will be coming, I'm sure, to the Wisdom Studios here. So perhaps you can sort of relive that 9 year old memory.
0: And she's always a better dancer. Almost everybody is a better dancer than me. So,
1: but she does have that dance studio.
0: She
1: so
0: does.
1: One would assume that.
0: for sure. So, congratulations, Misty and Mitch, in a real neat Northsider event. Also, I did have a Miss Oktoberfest in, and Sally Stinson was in, who was long involved in that. And mm-hmm. of course, Misty was a Miss Oktoberfest back in the day, so her name came up. So that's been fun, and congratulations, a fun event at Riverfest. Hey, on this date in history, May 14th, 1804, 1 year after the United States doubled its territory with the Louisiana Purchase, the Lewis and Clark Expedition leaves St. Louis, Missouri, on a mission to explore the Northwest from the Mississippi River to the Pacific Ocean. They were, of course, in search of what many believe was the Northwest Passage, a shorter route between the continent and the Pacific Ocean, which they discovered did not actually really exist. It featured about 45 men, but only 33 would make the full journey as they left. And of course, Sacagawea and a number of other women helped them along their long journey. And they would return and map out a lot of Western United States. I think one of the things that's always fascinating about Lewis and Clark is the number of animals and plant life and et cetera that they saw for the very first time. Mm-hmm. Something that both of them were pretty well accomplished outdoorsmen to begin with, but they just saw so much in that journey. So that's on this date in history in 1804. So wanted to share that one with you. Also wanted wanted to remind you about Big Bikes for Little Tykes. It's a charitable motorcycle ride that takes place this weekend. It will benefit 9-year-old Tucker Lovelace from Viroqua. Tucker was born with severe genetic complications. The event, again, is Saturday, May 16th. The ride leaves from the Great River Harley-Davidson. It's a 100-mile ride through the scenic Cooley region, ending at Holman's features at in Holman. You can register and find out all kinds of information at AroundRiverCity.com, AroundRiverCity.com. That, again, that is Saturday. And then, Kevin, yesterday we did have another conversation about motorcycle rides.
1: Yes, the Distinguished Gentleman's Ride is going to be happening on Sunday morning. And they'll be taking off from Javavino, I believe, if I remember correctly, around 10 o'clock.
0: Yeah. Mm-hmm. And that is a ride to raise awareness for men's cancer and also for mental health and men's mental health issues. And we will have a conversation today because May is mental health awareness. Mm-hmm. And we'll talk about that a little bit later on in the program. Coming up tomorrow, we are going to have a discussion with the Better Business Bureau about pet insurance, something that can save you money, but there's mm-hmm. also some pitfalls with that that you just have to be aware of you look to take care of your pet, your cat, or your dog, or... Didn't you have like an iguana or something?
1: No, I did not.
0: The past? No. Are you sure?
1: No. Okay. I'm never big into reptiles. No.
0: Okay.
1: Your standard cats and dogs.
0: Yes. The snake guy was mentioned at the nature place just a couple of days ago. And I remember you. Like,
1: well, yeah.
0: Recoiling.
1: And they were talking about the youth fishing thing, too. Yeah. They were going to have someone bring some reptiles out as well. Yeah.
0: Yeah. Yeah. So
1: I'm just going to stick to the fishing.
0: I remember your facial expressions. So it's like, okay, Kevin's not going to participate in that. But you do have some good topics on your fishing show on Saturday.
1: Well, yeah. We'll talk about the youth fishing event the Aura Trails thing here. So yeah, it's been kind of fun. And I think I'm going to talk a little bit about the Paddles and Premiers event coming up later this month as well. That's the Lacrosse Adventure Films and Explore Lacrosse mm-hmm. and the Beer by Bike Brigade. They're all putting a big event together that's going on, happening out at Goose Island as well. And so, yeah, talk a little bit about that as well.
0: So neat show. And then, of course, Saturday also is Dan's Deals here on Wisdom. We've already had a couple of texts, people wanting to sell their Subaru. So very popular show on Saturday morning. Mm-hmm.
1: Nothing like getting in ahead of the curve there. But hey, there's nothing wrong with that. If people do want to send us a message anyway, you can send a message to Dan as well. Nothing wrong with that. 785-7914 is our talk and text line. 785-7914. If you want to send us a message, send Dan a message. It's all good. We can make sure Dan gets the message for Saturday morning as well. It's only a couple days away.
0: Right. All right. Thanks, Kevin. All right. You are listening to Lacrosse Talk on WIZM 92.3. We will be back after these messages.
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11: Well, Abner Uribe would give up a three-run shot in the top of the ninth as the Brewers would fall to the Padres 3-1 at American Family Field, snapping their five-game win streak. Manager Pat Murphy reacts to the loss.
12: You know, you have to swallow it as part of it. You're going to have three or four of these every year. We got some great performances tonight. We faced a really good pitcher, left some guys on base, but still a lot of really good performances. And then Mesorowski was really, really good. Ashby was really, really good, and Abner, you know, walked a guy and made a bad pitch.
11: The game also saw starting pitcher Jacob Mazurowski strike out 10 batters over 7 innings of work while allowing just 4 hits and walking none. The Brewers still sit second in the NL Central at 23-17, 2.5 games behind the Cubs for first place, and will take on the Padres again this afternoon for the rubber match, first pitch at 12:40. Turning to the Packers, tonight at 7 o'clock, the

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1: The Big Ten has unveiled Wisconsin basketball's conference home and away opponents. UW will play Minnesota, Illinois, and Iowa twice. And the Badgers will face five ranked opponents from the final AP Top 25 at the Kohl Center. And finally, the University of Wisconsin is on the search for their next athletic director, with Chris McIntosh's replacement expected to begin work this summer. For the Wisconsin Sports Zone Network, I'm Ebo.
2: Good morning, La Crosse. Good morning, Cooley Region. Time to wake up, Holman. You are listening to La Crosse Talk on WIZM 625 and the 14th of May. We've got 43 degrees, and Kevin, the river continues to drop. It's now at 610. Looks like it'll go a little bit lower by the weekend, but then kind of level off for all your fisher person's friends. They like to keep track of that.
3: I hate to say, yesterday when I was at the Commodore event, I did see a few of those mosquitoes.
2: Uh-oh.
3: Yeah.
2: Okay. Thanks for bringing me down.
3: Yeah.
2: Hey, Kevin, you know, why are penguins so socially awkward?
3: I don't know.
2: Because they can't break the ice. So.
3: Thank you.
2: All right. Here all week, tip your waitstaff. Hey, you had the opportunity last night to attend the Commodore banquet, and it was a historic event.
3: Yes, it was. Opportunity to, they introduced the 2026 Riverfest Commodore and First Mate. And last year's Riverfest Commodore and First Mate, Dustin and Dominique Lukey, had the opportunity to introduce them last night. And they did that at Celebrations on the River up on French Island. And there was the typical pomp and circumstance. And of course, it was a historic event as they introduced Misty and Mitch Laun as the Commodore and First Mate. The first time a woman has been named Commodore for Riverfest. And she's a wonderful individual and going to make a incredible Commodore for this year's Riverfest, and had a chance to talk to her a little bit about what she's looking forward to, how she found out about becoming Commodore, and just some of the memories that she's had about being a part of Riverfest in the past. So here's that interview.
4: First of all, congratulations on becoming Commodore for 2026. How does it feel?
5: It feels amazing to be selected to represent our community at the summer's most important festival. It's a part of my childhood memories. It's part of the way that we raised our kids, taking them down to Riverfest. And Mitch and I are excited to be a part of leading it this year.
4: And what does it feel to represent the La Crosse community?
5: I grew up in La Crosse. I grew up on the north side. I now live on French Island. And La Crosse is the place that we chose to live, work, raise our kids, and to build our businesses. So as a lifelong resident, I'm excited to be a part of it in this meaningful way.
4: Now, tell me a little bit the backstory. How did you find out about becoming Commodore?
5: Well, speaking of Kids Day and all the great things down at Riverfest, I was invited to be a part of Kids Day. We always perform with Misty's Dance Unlimited. I additionally wanted to sponsor a fishing tournament this year. So I went to a meeting that I thought was about just that. And when they asked if I would like to be Commodore, I said verbatim, I thought I was here to sponsor a fishing tournament.
4: Wait a minute, you're telling me something else.
5: Exactly. And the second thing that I asked was, past Riverfest, what is it that the Commodores do in our community? Mm-hmm. And when I learned about the decades of service, and you can see it here tonight, there are folks here from the very early days of Riverfest who are still active, still serving, still showing their care for the community. And I learned about the Kids in Need Foundation and how the foundation works to support unseen and meet those unseen needs in our community. I became very excited about being a part of it.
4: And the camaraderie. I mean, I'm seeing that here this evening with all the past Commodores and everybody and the family here. It is a family, really, that you're joining.
5: It's not only a family, but it's a wonderful family festival. And you can just see the spirit here is bringing families together. And I'm excited to see that play out on a large scale with our best Riverfest yet. So be sure to get out and get those buttons.
4: And how did, when you told Mitch about this, how did he react when you told him, hey, they want me to be Commodore?
5: Mitch has been supportive of every level of my career, and there are times when I'm more forward or he is more forward, but we've always had

0: each other's back. And this is just a moment where I will be more forward, but we will definitely be doing it together. And I can't wait. We're high school sweethearts. We grew up going to Riverfest basically together, and it will be fun for us to do it together in this new way.
1: And I guess one of the other things, too, what are you looking forward to most? Because, I mean, it's going to be here before you know it.
0: I'm really looking forward to bringing Kids Day to a new level. The idea that we can get families out of their houses in the middle of summer, kids off their screen, making these wonderful memories. That's what I remember growing up, is all of the activities that I could participate in as a kid, and getting the Rocky Supper Club cheese curds, and I just these wonderful memories. And I want memories for that next generation. And when we create events like this, it does draw those families out. But I'm also excited about the year of service. It isn't just the week of events. It's an entire year where the Commodores continue to serve the community in addition to the board and the volunteers. I can't even begin to explain the amount of volunteer hours that makes an event like this possible.
1: Now, obviously, Misty's Dance Studio and all of that as well. I know that some of the Commodores like to kind of get together and do a little singing as well. Now, is there going to become a dance component with the Commodores as well, now that you're now the new Commodore?
0: Well, I've put a little early pressure on them that they might be my best students yet.
1: So we might see something on the stage at some point during this year's festival.
0: It's definitely possible. Stay tuned.
1: Well, thank you so much for your time. I appreciate it, and best of luck for 2026. It's going to be a wonderful festival, I'm sure.
0: Thanks for being here tonight. It means a lot.
2: Yeah, so fun event for you. Obviously, a step up from last year's Commodore. I don't think there's any question about that. So, and it's a Northsider, so I appreciate that too. But that is a fun event to attend.
1: It is. It's always a good time, and they were having an awful lot of fun. And it was it's going to be. I'm looking forward to Riverfest. Boy, I tell you what, if the weather last night is any indication of what Riverfest will be like, it's going to be a wonderful festival. So.
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7: As I see it, I'm Brad Williams. Seems like award season in America never ends. It used to be right around Mother's Day when the La Crosse Community Theater would give out its Dionysus Acting Awards. They don't do the acting awards anymore at LCT, but they do have a Hall of Fame for longtime volunteers who have helped on shows. It's awards time in the news business, too, when the Wisconsin Broadcasters Association and the Milwaukee Press Club usually have fancy dinners in May to honor reporters from around the Badger State. In France, they're putting on the yearly Cannes Film Festival, which will conclude next week with the awarding of the Palme d'Or, which means the Golden Palm. Good thing we have enough gold around for all these fancy awards. And would you believe they're already planning the Oscars and Grammys for early next year? ABC has both award shows in 2027 with the Grammys in February and the Oscars, hosted again by Conan O'Brien, a few weeks later. Hey, maybe the Rivoli in La Crosse will have an Oscar-watching party again. Get your formal wear ready. I'm Brad Williams on WISN.
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9: CBS News Special Report. President Trump and China Xi Jinping toast each other at a state banquet in Beijing.
10: It is my honor to extend an invitation to you and Madam Peng to visit us at the White House.
9: The proposed date, September 24th, Xi spoke through an interpreter.
11: Both China and the United States stand to gain from cooperation and lose from confrontation. Our two countries should be partners rather than rivals.
9: The two men met behind closed doors for 2 hours this morning as the issue of Taiwan looms large. CBS's Wei Jiajiang is in Beijing.
12: Chinese state media says Xi raised the issue today, warning differences could bring the U.S. and China into, quote, conflict. But Trump declined to say whether it was discussed.
9: CBS News Special Report. I'm Deborah Rodriguez.
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7: For WISNnews.com, I'm Brad Williams. Riverfest history is made with the naming of this year's Commodore. Misty Lown is the first woman to serve as Riverfest Commodore. She'll serve along with her first mate, Mitch, representing the festival in 2026. Lown said that as she's had throughout their life together, she's got plenty of support.
19: Mitch has been supportive of every level of my career, and there are times when I'm more forward or he is more forward, but we've always had each other's back, and this is just a moment where I will be more forward, but we will definitely be doing it together, and I can't wait. We're high school sweethearts. We grew up going to Riverfest basically together, and it will be fun for us to do it together in this new way.
7: Riverfest is scheduled for July 1st through the 4th in Riverside Park. Josie Dykeman returned to the witness stand at her homicide trial on Wednesday, saying she did not hit or choke the children in her household. Dykeman is charged with the abuse-related death in 2023 of 6-year-old Alex Pedrin, the son of her boyfriend at the time. On the stand, Dykeman said she feared Derek Pedrin would attack her or the kids, and that the children were afraid of him. The defense has rested its case. The prosecution will call some rebuttal witnesses today. Police Memorial Week in La Crosse is observed every May with an awards ceremony, recognizing officers with the City Police Department for exceptional work during the past year. The police award event for this year took place Wednesday at the Black River Beach Neighborhood Center. Members of the department were thanked for handling incidents, including a police pursuit near the downtown bridges last fall and investigation of a gang of scam artists. We asked Police Chief Sean Kudron how important it is for his staff to receive notice for their law enforcement work.
20: It is important. I will tell you that we do have a humble group at the police department, and they're not looking for these awards, but it is important to recognize what they've done, how important that is, and really what it means to our community, and just to simply honor them.
7: 17 officers also were recognized by name for life-saving actions, including the use of Narcan to stop accidental drug overdoses. 3 La Crosse elementary schools will be closing after next school year. Hinchin and State Road will be combined into Pamel Creek Elementary. Students from Spence and Emerson will be combined into the Hogan Elementary, now being built. The new school site keeps its Hogan name, but Jill Shams, the teachers' union president and Southern Bluffs music teacher, talked about the potential new mascot for Hogan Elementary.
21: My favorite so far, I have to admit, is the Hogan Hippogriffs, because the Emerson Eagles and the Spence Mustangs, it's the head of an eagle and the body of a horse,
22: okay,
21: is a hippogriff. So that gets my vote, but I don't really have a say in it.
7: Shams spoke on the Rick Solem Show. A U.S. cellular retailer with multiple stores in the Cooley region is closing. Cell Plus told the state it will permanently close all 18 retail locations in Wisconsin by July 31st. That results in layoffs statewide, including in La Crosse, Holman, Sparta, and Viroqua. I'm Brad Williams.
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0: Good morning, Lacrosse. Welcome back to Lacrosse Talk. A little bit switching things up. Played some Ariana Grande. The reason I did that is because she's been pretty open and forward about her issues with depression and anxiety. And that song is about that. May is Mental Health Awareness Month. And I think it's a very, very important topic. That's why we have Bridget Garrity Brown in the studio with us. She is from the La Crosse Therapy Place. Did I get that right?
1: The Therapy Place of La Crosse.
0: Therapy Place of La Crosse. So she's going to have a conversation with us about mental health and mental health issues. You know, the one thing that I'm almost fascinated by, we all seem to want to know if there's a history of cancer in our families, but we kind of sometimes ignore that there's a history of depression or anxiety in our families. And that's something that I think we need to sort of address and be aware of. But as far as diagnosis, Bridget, how can I tell the difference between everyday stress and anxiety that maybe would need more attention?
1: That's a great question. The question you would want to ask yourself is the degree to which the symptoms are impacting functioning. So by functioning, I mean the facets of an everyday flow, work, school, home life, self-care. So a tolerable level of stress or anxiety might be driving to work and having butterflies in your stomach because you're going to do a presentation at work. A level of severity in which you'd want to reach out for help is missing class because you're afraid you're going to have a panic attack, for instance. So it really is about repeated interruptions in a daily flow because of the symptoms.
0: What life moments can cause mental health problems or specifically maybe anxiety issues that develop into worse symptoms? So like divorce.
1: Yes. Major transitions. And that can include what we might call stage of life transitions, getting older, seeing the passing.
0: That's not happening in this studio, by the way.
1: No, absolutely not at all. Parents passing, some of the major blows that people receive professionally, losing a job. As you say, major life transitions or things that people feel ill-prepared for when they happen, sort of like sucker punches, can often cause an overload of stress response.
0: Does it seeking a counselor or a therapist require a certain amount of courage?
1: Oh, it sure does. I mean, when you think about the very concept, it's kind of wacky, you know, that you would pick up the phone, call a stranger and say, hey, I don't know you, but would you mind sitting down on in a space with me while I share with you the most tender material of my life, and I'll pay you for it, or my insurance will. So it takes a great degree of vulnerability and faith. Mm-hmm. And the main thing to remember as a client is sort of embracing sort of an unapologetic self-advocacy, meaning if it's not a good fit, it's okay to move on and find someone who is a good fit, because fit at the end of the day is everything. It has literal outcome predictions in terms of the vibe you're having with someone who you think can help.
0: How do you coach resilience and reaction to mental health issues?
1: Well, you know, some people have a more natural maybe predisposition to being resilient, but it certainly can be coached. And by that, I mean training people's eye on the long game in life. Being alive means that part of the deal is emotional disruption periodically. And so the degree to which you can remind people that there's emotional weather systems, if you will come into their life and temporarily impact their life. Everything is temporary, the good, the bad, the neutral. And to help them develop coping skills so that even in the midst of tumult, they're able to access beauty or self-soothing, et cetera.
0: So we are having a conversation with Bridget Garrity Brown, who is a counselor and therapist here in the community. We're having that conversation because May is Mental Health Awareness Month. And preparing for this, Bridget, I looked up some Department of Health and Services numbers in and for the state of Wisconsin, and really shocking numbers about the number of suicides that actually happen on a regular basis in the state. And also struck by the fact that it definitely leans towards men, which is something that, again, we tend to, I think our sex tends to just ignore stuff or put it in a back pocket and try not to deal with it. But you would advocate that, as you said, it takes a certain amount of courage to step up to the plate and try to deal with issues.
1: I mean, I feel like to sort of speak to the Ariana Grande reference you made at the top of the segment, it's becoming more and more normalized. And if anything should be normalized, it should be mental health issues that are a part of being alive. And yeah, maybe through culture, socialization, et cetera, men as a sex are perhaps less likely to seek help. But I think that's changing. And it's changing because their friends might tell them, hey, I sought therapy and it helped me. And so some of the stigma is being removed over time. And that's critical to more people accessing help sooner.
0: So as a therapist, you know, a doctor sees you because you have a cold or the flu, et cetera, and then your symptoms go away, you know, your fever breaks, et cetera, et cetera. So how do you identify maybe a patient or somebody that you're working with as either being improved or no longer needing your assistance?
1: Good question. Behaviors. That's sort of my main benchmark, is a change in behaviors or a return to behaviors that were in place previously that stopped when someone started to get in the weeds emotionally. You know, mood is, as I say, it's more temporary, but behaviors are the stuff of habit building. And that's what kind of the scaffolding of our day-to-day lives. And so I think returning to behaviors that were previously self-soothing, noticing a difference in how you're talking to yourself, noticing a difference in your own self-leadership or self-management, impulse control, being able to talk yourself down from a disappointing moment. All of those things are signs of progress, if you will.
0: Would a disappointing moment be the Packer-Bear game in the fourth quarter last year?
1: Most definitely. Yes, indeed.
0: So are drug and alcohol abuses often sort of either a result of or a cause of mental health issues?
1: Both really. I mean, I would say there's probably two entry points for substance use that becomes a problem. One is sort of habit-based. So that would be coming home from work and developing a habit of having a couple of beers to relax. Well, the body adjusts to the effect of substances. So over time, it needs more to reach the same relaxation point. And that's kind of a recipe for trouble for some folks. The other would be that substances are often used for pain management. And that can be physical pain or emotional pain because of the numbing effect. So although these are kind of benign entry points, both of them can lead to a solution that becomes a bigger problem than was originally being addressed.
0: We're talking to Bridget Garrity Brown about mental health and mental health issues. What's your best advice for married couples? I sound like Bob Newhart.
1: Well, the three pieces I would focus on are, well, I guess I'd start by saying, and this is kind of an old maxim, but what brings you together isn't what keeps you together. So the skills that you need to sort of run the machinery of a day-to-day domestic life are different than the ones that you need to, you know, romantically connect with someone and fall in love. It's kind of the pillars of those would be good communication skills. And the beauty of that is those are learnable skills and they don't come naturally to most of us. Mm-hmm. And second of all would be the identification of a shared value system. So those are the things that people rely on in storms, is what are the values that I base my behavioral decisions on. And couples can identify shared ones, and those can get them through a lot of grief. And finally, not waiting, because I think a lot of times people kick the can down the road thinking on a wing and a prayer, this is going to get better. And unfortunately, it doesn't for many people.
0: So if one of our listeners wanted to reach out to you, Bridget, or says to themselves, boy, Uncle Joe could maybe use some help, how could they get a hold of you?
1: Well, they could go to the Therapy Place of La Crosse website, which has our contact number and also all of our bios. So they would be able to scan the biographical tidbits about each therapist to see the best fit for them. That's the place to start.
0: Well, we appreciate very much you coming in. We have a history, and I remember you telling me once that, hey, Sean, you have a good voice and face for radio. So I appreciate that advice.
1: Sean, can I put in one more plug before we
0: start? Sure.
1: I do want to mention that in the case of crisis, there is a 988 National Suicide Hotline to be accessed. 211 is, of course, our local resource hub. Which could direct someone to our mobile crisis unit in La Crosse, which is a team of very well-trained social workers who can provide both telephone and in-person assessment.
0: Thank you very much. We need to head to break. 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
6: Job seekers are increasingly facing AI interviews, and they hate it. I'm Jeff Colvin of Fortune Magazine with the Fortune Business Update. It had to happen. Job seekers now have AI write their cover letters and resumes and then send their applications to hundreds of companies that have posted openings on job boards like Indeed, LinkedIn, and Glassdoor. Companies can't handle the deluge, so they have AI read the applications. Little wonder that companies now have AI conduct interviews, sometimes using fake humans on the screen. But a recent survey finds that if an AI interview is required, half of job candidates say they would drop out of the running or have already dropped out when facing that requirement. They don't feel they're being considered. They feel they're being processed. It's a problem with no obvious solution and a great opportunity for an entrepreneur. I'm Jeff Colvin.
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8: Lots of sunshine today with highs around 76. Winds out of the south, 8 to 15 miles an hour. Cloudy skies expected tonight. Chance of thunderstorms. Lows dip down to about 55. 88 tomorrow, clear skies. High of 84 Saturday with a chance for showers. Chance of thunderstorms, 80 on Sunday. Currently, it's 45 degrees.
9: Coming up on Lacrosse Talk in the next hour, we're going to talk a little bit about rotary lights, among other things. So stick around. We have got much more coming up in the next hour of Lacrosse Talk. We're going to take a little break here for CBS News, and then we will be back with more of Lacrosse Talk here on WIZM. Have yourself a wonderful day. We'll be back in just a little bit here on WIZM.
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16: I'm Deborah Rodriguez. President Trump and China's Xi Jinping are winding down the first half of their two-day summit at a state banquet in Beijing.
17: We had extremely positive and productive conversations and meetings today.
16: He raised a glass to Xi and invited him to the White House on September 24th.
17: The American and Chinese people share much in common. We value hard work. We value courage and achievement. We love our families and we love our countries.
16: The two men met behind closed doors for 2 hours, looming large, China's bid to reunify Taiwan. CBS News national security contributor Samantha Vinograd.
18: Action-wise, they want the United States to stop giving arms to Taiwan. They certainly want the United States to move military assets out of the region that could be used to defend Taiwan in the case of an invasion. And they want the U.S. to really step back from its unofficial ties with officials in Taiwan.
16: The White House says both Trump and Xi agreed the Strait of Hormuz must remain open. A jury in Chicago has awarded almost $50 million to the family of a 24-year-old killed in the crash of a Boeing 737 MAX jet 7 years ago. Samia Stumo and 156 others died when the Ethiopian Airlines flight went down in Ethiopia. Eric Richin's sister Amy speaks out after his wife was sentenced to life in prison, no parole, for murdering her husband.
19: I want Eric's sons, my nephews, to know this. Your father mattered.
16: Prosecutors say Corey Richens poisoned Eric with fentanyl after taking out multiple life insurance policies while she was having an affair. She later wrote a children's book on dealing with grief. A new bill on Capitol Hill would crack down on private equity firms involved in youth sports.
20: The Let Kids Play Act would ban what it calls vulture practices in kids' sports, like forcing families to stay at specific hotels during tournaments, charging them hidden fees, and locking them into multi-year contracts that can't be canceled.
21: Wall Street and private equity have no business in kids' sports.
20: Washington State Congresswoman Democrat Pramila Jayapal is pushing the legislation.
21: No kid should miss out on playing sports because their parents cannot afford these ridiculous fees.
20: Michael Wallace, CBS News.
16: For the first time ever, the FIFA World Cup final will have a halftime show. Madonna and BTS will star at New Jersey's MetLife Stadium July 19th. So will Shakira. And no sense in leaving out the most glamorous swine of all time.
22: This whole show's gonna be about me.
16: Miss Piggy will take the stage too. This is CBS News.
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16: A drug counselor linked to Matthew Perry's overdose death will serve time.
30: Eric Fleming has been sentenced to 2 years in federal prison. Prosecutors say the licensed drug addiction counselor is the one who supplied the ketamine that led to Perry's 2023 death. After the sentencing, Fleming told reporters he owns what he did and deserves the consequences.
31: I'm regretfully sorry.
30: He's one of five people convicted in the case, including the so-called ketamine queen, who's already serving a 15-year sentence. Stacey Lynn, CBS News.
16: Just for foodies, the White House has released the menu for today's state banquet in Beijing we've been telling you about. It includes lobster and tomato soup, crispy beef ribs, slow-cooked salmon and mustard sauce, Beijing roast duck, and stewed seasonal vegetables. Also pan-fried pork bun, trumpet shell-shaped pastry, tiramisu, fruits and ice cream. Deborah Rodriguez, CBS News.
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7: La Crosse's official forecast.
8: Daytime highs approaching 75 today under mainly sunny skies. Winds out of the south, 8 to 15 miles an hour. Overcast skies tonight. Chance for storms, 55. Mainly sunny skies tomorrow, 88. Highs around 84 Saturday with a chance for showers. Chance for storms, 80 on Sunday. Currently 45.
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6: For WISMNews.com, I'm Brad Williams. The defense has rested at the Josie Dykeman homicide trial in La Crosse, with more questioning of Dykeman about the death of a six-year-old boy who was in her care. Dykeman has denied causing the physical abuse, which allegedly led to the death of Alex Pedrin in 2023. She testified on Wednesday that she did not kick, hit, or choke any of the kids in her household, and said Alex's father blamed her for causing the abuse to Alex. Judge Elliot Levine told the jury that closing arguments in the three-week trial could happen on Thursday. It's the one night of the year in La Crosse when city police get together to honor their own.
9: Officer Alicia Stuber, for your quick response and utilization of a tourniquet to save a life, the La Crosse Police Department presents you with a Life Preservation Award.
6: 14 members of the city police were given awards on Wednesday night, some for saving lives and others for superior achievement in police work. La Crosse Police Chief Sean Coudron says members of his department actually do receive thanks from the public throughout the year.
10: It does happen more than you realize. So we do get calls back. We also get a lot of just thanks on scene. So people will come up to our officers and just simply thank them for what they've done.
6: La Crosse District Attorney Tim Grinke was keynote speaker for the police awards. Grinke thanked officers for giving assistance to their community because it's the right thing to do. A Winona man is sentenced to 17 years in prison for shooting a man 2 years ago outside a Fountain City bar. Damian Wynn received his sentence Wednesday in a Buffalo County courtroom. The victim suffered life-threatening injuries as a result of the shooting outside of George's bar in March of 2024. Wynn, once released from prison, would go on extended supervision for 7.5 years. The chance to make some memories. That's one of the things this year's Riverfest Commodore is looking forward to. Misty Lown was named as the 2026 Commodore, with her husband Mitch named as first mate. Both grew up together on the north side, spent time at Riverfest in their youth, and as parents with their five children. It's a tradition Lown says she wants to pass down this year.
11: The idea that we can get families out of their houses in the middle of summer, kids off their screen, making these wonderful memories, that's what I remember growing up, is all of the activities that I could participate in as a kid, and getting the Rocky Supper Club cheese curds, and I did these wonderful memories, and I want memories for that next generation, and when we create events like this, it does draw those families out.
6: Riverfest runs July 1st through the 4th in Riverside Park. La Crosse taxpayers get another chance to learn about a new swimming pool project when City Hall and the school district held a virtual information session online Wednesday. The current plan is to have a referendum to fund an indoor pool to replace the existing outdoor pool at Logan Middle School. Superintendent Aaron Engel talks about the timeline.
12: If a referendum were passed, it would take between 18 to 24 months to design and build.
6: A new pool could cost over $30 million. For WISM News, I'm Brad Williams.
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13: Good morning, La Crosse. Good morning, Cooley Region. Time to wake up, Driftless. You are listening to La Crosse Talk on WIZM. 43 degrees outdoors. We are going to see some nice sunshine today. 7-Eleven is the time. It's not the convenience store. It's the 14th of May. And we wanted to remind you that you can sign up for Cooley Region Cooks if you love to cook or know someone who does. We're looking for local chefs, backyard grill masters, bakers, food truck owners, farmers, home cooks to join us on Cooley Region Cooks. You can find out more information at CooleyCooks@WIZMnews.com. Kevin and I always appreciate when someone comes in and brings in their wares because we do get to taste test. So it's one of our favorite events here at WIZM. One of the community's favorite events is Rotary Lights, which takes place down at Riverside Park from Thanksgiving through Christmas time. And we have Scott Lundeen and Mike Dively here to talk a little bit about kind of continuing the legacy, if you will.
14: Thank you for not bringing the snow in this morning.
13: Yes.
14: A little cool, but yes, no snow.
15: We'll save that for later.
14: Okay.
13: So, Scott, I'll just ask you kind of an open-ended question as we were talking off microphone. That was the term you said, is keep the legacy alive.
15: Yes. Yeah, Pat started something 31 years ago. Dwayne Moore brought the idea, and Pat raised his hand and said, hey, let's do this. And never thinking that 31 years later that we've collected over 6 million food items in 31 years, thousands of people come to help, hundreds of thousands of people come each year to visit and to help their neighbors. Mm-hmm. And that's, yes, the lights are great, and it's a great family event. Come down, have a s'more. But it's the most important part is we're helping our neighbors.
13: And Mike, you mentioned that Pat would ask you and you would say, I'll do just about anything. Just don't put me in a lift. So I think that sort of speaks to you don't have to be an electrician. You don't have to be, you know, you can bring whatever talent you have to volunteer down at Rotary Lights.
17: That's true. And you could bring as many hours or as few hours as you'd like. You know, we would welcome anyone for an hour. We'd welcome anyone for a permanent position to come down and help us. But you don't have to be talented. If you have a skill, that's great. But we certainly have stuff for anybody.
13: So one of the things that's always fun for me is the new displays. And, you know, when I talk to my children, who are now young adults, they have a strong opinion of which one they like. Do they like the dinosaur with the flames? Do they like the fire truck? You know, and so I think that's a neat part of it, an aspect of it, too. There seems to be something new every year.
15: There is. We have Leo Chaput is our guy that's been designing our displays for the last 20 plus years. And we try and just do, he tries to do two or three displays every year, new ones. We have other displays that we were able to, as you saw, the volcano and the deer jumping over the road this year and the maze, the illuminated maze. We've got a few more from that campground that we're going to be working on to bring them to the park as well. So there's always something new. I can't tell you what it is this year because it takes away the mystery.
13: Mm-hmm. And 3 million lights. The other thing about it that I think is just always amazes me is you guys have a warehouse.
15: We do. Down on 27 Market Street. If anybody wants to see the behind the scenes of Rotary Lights,
14: having been in there, it's a full warehouse.
15: Absolutely.
13: Yeah.
15: Busting at the seams, and we have seven semis outside that have stuff inside, plus a volunteer trailer, plus a Santa house, and a bunch of other trucks and trailers that pull them, to be pulled by those trucks that we use as during setup and teardown.
13: And how did you get involved? I'm going to ask the same question of the both of you. Tell us like the history of your involvement. Mike, let's start with you.
17: Okay. Pat's wife, Joanne, was a teacher at St. Pat's years ago and taught my oldest daughter. And at one point after a meeting, my wife and her got together and they talked a bit and they said, would you guys like to go to Ireland? Not really knowing them that well. And so we said yes. And then I met Pat. We shared the same doctor. I met him one time. He was coming out of his physical. I was going in and he goes, hey, I'll wait for you. Let's go have some breakfast. And so we went to the old country kitchen on Main Street in Onalaska. And he said, you know, I could really use help with Rotary Lights. I need another electrician down there. We're growing. And like everyone knows that might be listening, if Pat asked you to do something, you certainly would never say no. So that's how it started for me, and that was in 2003.
15: I started in 2020. I was looking to way to give back to the community. Had always gone down to Rotary Lights. The kids always had a great time, and just looking for ways to help. And that was the year when we started individually packaging all the s'mores. And since then, we've given away 63,000 s'mores. When there's a need, and that's what, as Mike referred to, you don't have to necessarily have a lot of skills. You need a willing hands and a willing heart, and just jumping in and helping where we need you.
13: And what are some of the roles, besides s'mores, what are some of the volunteer roles that people can step up and help out with?
15: We have people that repair the displays, fix the lights. That's year-round. It's not something we don't just start in October and magically have everything done in 6 weeks. We've got that going on, keeping up the building. If they want to help with taking care of our vehicles, if they want to help with cleaning, then once we get to set up everything from, we've got 103 nonprofits, they can start signing up in August 1st. Sarah Dahlke takes care of our volunteer getting them organized and to come. So that brings us 103. We actually have a waiting list. So if you do want to help out, August 1st, you'll be able to get on the website and sign up. If you're an individual just wants to come down, just give me a call at Rotary Lights, 608-784-9993. And then or visit the website, send me an email, and we'll find a spot for you.
13: And Mike, you were mentioning the electrical part of things. Things have got to have been improved. Not that they were ever bad, but as far as the lights, the power, everything in the park.
17: Things are vastly improved, and we've got a nice crew of electricians that help. We have a very generous community. Many of our electrical supply houses, they donate stuff to us. We rarely have to buy anything. We have thousands and thousands of dollars worth of cords and panels, and I always joke, I said, if to one of the warehouses, if you ever need anything, you run out of something, why don't you call Rotary Lights? We might have it.
13: So who's in charge of contacting Santa?
15: I guess that would be me this year.
13: So we won't share that phone number.
15: That is correct. That's a direct line.
13: Okay. Mm-hmm. Is it a red phone?
15: We could make it a red phone.
13: Yes. I think you should.
14: Is it a rotary dial?
15: Well, rotary lights, maybe so. Rotary phone.
14: Yeah, mm-hmm.
17: There you go.
13: There are a certain number of people who don't know what that means.
14: You have to be of a certain age to get that particular one, but yes.
13: Yeah, yeah. You can't just dial up that joke.
14: Yes.
13: So the other thing that you guys both wanted to mention is just the importance of the food donation. That's the foundation of Rotary Lights.
15: Food donation was part of the reason we wanted to give a family display, Pat said, but the food donation, people need food, and mm-hmm. we've continued to grow. First year, we collected about 13,000 food items. In total of 31 years, we surpassed 6 million food items last year. We take care of our neighbors. We help 18 food pantries plus the Hunger Task Force, which is the food bank in the area.
13: And if you are our marketer, I think there's a bit of guerrilla marketing that takes place, because I love the Christmas trees that show all the nonprofits, you know, and you forget about the number of nonprofits in our community that do such great work. So that, I think that's a cool aspect of the Rotary Lights too.
15: Right. The nonprofits that help us set up and tear down, they get a tree. Sponsors can purchase a tree to advertise their business, and that by sponsoring us, they're helping us grow and supply the community with the gift that we give each year.
13: And as far as the donations, how are they distributed? I know that you guys distribute them amongst our food baskets.
15: Yeah, some of the cash donations typically go. We besides the food we give to the food pantries, we also give the cash donation each year. And this year, there was a lot of money given in memory of Pat. And our board decided, let's turn that right around. So this year, we're giving $70,000 back to the 18 food pantries and the Hunger Task Force, divided between those.
13: Yeah, that's amazing. Great, great job for sure.
15: It's amazing the community we have. It gives, whether it's giving to us, feeding our volunteers, or feeding the hungry that need. It's just one of the most amazing things to watch in this community is from my perspective.
17: Mm-hmm. I think one of the things that people don't see that we do is we've helped the Boys and Girls Club. We've helped the YMCA. Walk-in cooler, refrigeration equipment for them to help their programs. Mm-hmm. A lot of people don't know about that. We think we just give food. Not always. You know, sometimes we give items that will last for a long time.
13: Yeah, and there are plenty of opportunities, too, for people to step up and help out. And like what you guys said, that it doesn't necessarily require that you have to be an electrician or a lawn keeper. Just showing up is part of the importance. Mm-hmm. right?
15: Yes.
17: Right.
15: Yes. It's what makes us run. If we don't have volunteers, we have a core group of a steering committee of about 35 people and a board of 20. If it wasn't for the volunteers that jump in and join, it would be a lot fewer lights in the park. And it's just a big effort that Pat started. Pat and several people started, but in his honor, we're going forward. We'll be here. Our year 32 starts the day after Thanksgiving.
13: You flip the switch.
15: We turn it on.
13: Okay. Mm-hmm. All right. Scott Lundeen and Mike Dively from Rotary Lights, thank you for coming in. Last thing, Scott, again, share that phone number if people want to help out or find more information.
15: It'll be 608-784-9993. You can email me at slundeen@rotarylights.org.
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0: Skies tonight, chance for storms 55. Mainly sunny skies tomorrow, 88. Highs around 84 Saturday with a chance for showers. Chance for storms 80 on Sunday. Currently 45.
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2: Well, Abner Uribe would give up a three-run shot in the top of the ninth as the Brewers would fall to the Padres 3-1 at American Family Field, snapping their five-game win streak. Manager Pat Murphy reacts to the loss.
3: You know, you have to swallow it. That's part of it. You're going to have three or four of these every year. We got some great performances tonight. We faced a really good pitcher, left some guys on base, but still a lot of really good performances. And then Mesorowski was really, really good. Ashby was really, really good, and Abner, you know, walked a guy and made a bad pitch.
2: The game also saw starting pitcher Jacob Mazurowski strike out 10 batters over 7 innings of work while allowing just 4 hits and walking none. The Brewers still sit second in the NL Central at 23-17, 2.5 games behind the Cubs for first place, and will take on the Padres again this afternoon for the rubber match, first pitch at 12:40. Turning to the Packers, tonight at 7 o'clock, the NFL will release the schedule for all 32 teams, but some dates have been announced, like the Packers will go to Los Angeles to play the Rams the night before Thanksgiving in Week 12, and Netflix will broadcast the primetime matchup.
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2: The Big Ten has unveiled Wisconsin basketball's conference home and away opponents. UW will play Minnesota, Illinois, and Iowa twice. And the Badgers will face 5 ranked opponents from the final AP Top 25 at the Kohl Center. And finally, the University of Wisconsin is on the search for their next athletic director, with Chris McIntosh's replacement expected to begin work this summer. For the Wisconsin Sports Zone Network, I'm Ebo.

0: Good morning, La Crosse. Good morning, Cooley Region. Welcome back to La Crosse Talk on WIZM 92.3 on your FM dial. We are going to talk about a new program in the community. And Jason Gilman is with us and Joe Mua, who is from the La Crosse Community Foundation. Gentlemen, you're just going to have to give me a second here as I have a lot of buttons to keep track of, and I'm not the best at doing that, but I think we're ready to go now.
1: Looks good. Looks good.
0: So, Jason, let's start out with you. Tell us about the renter equity program.
2: Sure. Happy to, privileged to be here this morning, too. And this all started really with the public's vision for River Point District. If you look back at the goals that they set with the vision, the last one was let's create something internationally significant. You know, they were looking at redevelopment as a laboratory for elevating the city and doing interesting things that would be unique and help the community. And so it started there. And then Andrea Train, about maybe 6 years ago, I got a case study from the Urban Land Institute, which is a really huge real estate organization worldwide, that talked about a renter equity program in Cincinnati. It was actually run by a nonprofit. And I started to look into it and think, well, we really need this kind of a solution here in La Crosse, because some 42 million households are cost burdened these days. 30% of Americans pay over 30% of their income on housing costs, and renters in particular, you know, are paying rent every month and not earning equity like people do with mortgages. So I reached out to Joe with the direction of Andrea Train, the planning director, and the La Crosse Community Foundation to get some funding together to help establish the program. And what I've been working on over the last 2 months is really building the stakeholders. You know, so you have the financial management organizations, you have the developer landlord, you have the renters, and then you have the employers. And that's the current status of it.
0: So what does it do? Does it provide compensation?

0: for rent, or does it help people find housing? What's your mission?
1: Yeah, that's a great question. So we know that equity creation, personal equity, is really, really important in the community and to people, because historically it's been a lever to create stability, economic stability, which of course de-stresses people. It's an economic mobility tool, so people can use it to pay off debt. They can use it to invest in education and training. It's really to recognizing that this is a much larger impact on the local economy, that we want to create. One of the ways we're looking at River Point District is through the lens of quadruple bottom line metrics. So we look at, you know, how is the project functioning socially, economically, environmentally, culturally. And economically, we look at much more than just tax-based creation. We look at how is the project and the programs that we enact helping, like, our large employers. Does it help them retain talent, attract talent? And this is one of the benefits that we're realizing, is that I've met with people at Mayo Health Systems. I've met with people at I've got a meeting coming up with people at Quick Trip. So one of the things we're realizing is that, like, 75% of the people that come in for work to La Crosse rent, and it's kind of a common sense thing, because, you know, you don't always have time to jump right into a mm-hmm. home ownership or find a house, but knowing that, the employers recognize, I think, that this could be a great tool for attracting and retaining talent, but also giving them a clear connection to good housing, where, you know, we're not just providing you a job, we're providing you a place to land in the community. So they might be connected with a renter equity and economic stability certified developer, that they can now say to this person that they attracted from Delaware, hey, we've got great housing here, and incidentally, we've got a renter equity program where we're going to match your part of your rent, and you'll build equity. So the way the program really works is that the renter pays their ordinary rent in their lease. They might check a box on the lease agreement that says, I'm going to pay a 0.5% premium on my rent. That's going to get matched by the developer landlord, and it's going to get matched by the employer. Not necessarily one-to-one. It could be a percent or two coming from the developer and maybe 3 to 5% from the employer. That money then accrues in a managed fund over time, and at the end of a vesting period, the renter has some funding. And we got endorsements from Habitat for Humanity, Cooley Cap. I'm so thankful for the brain power in, you know, those organizations, because they helped me sort this out in terms of what is the impact. And it means everything to, mm-hmm. to young people, or, you know, people that are renting, that they have this economic security. You know, it eliminates the threat of eviction potentially. It you know, there's all kinds of things that it can do for the community.
0: We are talking to Jason Gilman and Joe Mua. Joe is here from the Community Foundation, and the foundation issued grant money. So from the foundation's perspective, Joe, why was this significant and or important to do?
2: Sure. Thanks, John. So I'm Joe Mua, board chair of the La Crosse Area Community Foundation. The foundation has been a philanthropic partner within this community for nearly 100 years. And most people know the foundation through our grant the grants that we make to our nonprofit partners for direct service work, whether that's food, shelter, education, the arts. But a part of our role also includes funding upstream thinking projects that could change the trajectory of the community for decades. And that's what this grant was about. Excuse me. We funded the La Crosse Redevelopment Authority study to determine whether a renter equity program could work here in the city of La Crosse, and maybe more specifically within the River Point District. And so within the city of La Crosse, I think the data shows that more than half of the households rent. And for most of those renters, as they're making monthly payments, they're building somebody else's wealth. And so the simple question that the study is designed to, as we understand it, to address is, could some of those efforts be returned back to the renters as savings? And so that's what Jason and his team will be researching, and we're a proud supporter of that study.
0: Jason, how do you what's the plan to measure success?
1: That's a great question, and I think it gets back to the metrics. I mean, we want to know that River Point District has a laboratory or a pilot on certain things, and we're doing a lot more than renter equity. There is actually looking at what impact does it have on the community across that quadruple bottom line. So, for instance, with renters building equity, we'll have sort of an inherent tracking mechanism that will look at how are these people's lives affected by this? Has it impacted the community in terms of economic mobility? Have the stakeholders, and this is one of the reasons I'm meeting with all these stakeholders, like the employers and the developers, are they realizing better retention of employees, better attraction of employees? Are developers seeing lower turnover rates because of the vesting period in the program? I think that's what we're going to do, is we're going to have a set of criteria based on those performance metrics to be able to measure how is this really impacting the community.
0: So one of the things I was curious about, so if somebody's involved in the program as a renter, do you track then if they become a homeowner in the community? Because it would seem to me that that would be also a measure of success.
1: It could, yeah, that could be one of the metrics. I don't think it's the end-all metric because, of course, renting has become very popular with people. It gives them more mobility, less overhead, less maintenance, and those types of things. So I think we're going to look at a range of impacts, but certainly that would be one.
0: And Joe, as far as the foundation is concerned, you see this program as one that is a visionary looking towards the future. Would that be a fair assessment?
2: Absolutely. So the grants like this one, along with the other work that the donors and fund holders support through the foundation, the goal is to move from responding to needs to addressing the root causes. And we believe this would do that.
0: Yeah, so a neat program. So Jason Gilman and Joe Mua are our guests today. We do appreciate you gentlemen coming in. We'd also appreciate kind of an update maybe in the future if you have some of those metrics. I know that Kevin, as a news director, would really love to find out about how it's working and sort of define both successes and failures. So thank you very much for coming in. Listeners, you are listening to Lacrosse Talk on WIZM.
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10: CBS News Brief. President Trump and China Xi Jinping have toasted each other at a state dinner after wrapping up day one of their summit in Beijing. Xi, through an interpreter,
11: "The people of China and the United States are both great peoples. Achieving the great rejuvenation of the Chinese nation and making America great again can go hand in hand."
10: Xi warned the two countries could clash over Taiwan if the issue's not handled properly. A jury in Chicago has awarded the family of a 24-year-old American killed in a Boeing 737 MAX crash in Ethiopia more than $49 million in damages. And we've heard from Eric Richin's sister after his wife, Corey, was sentenced to life in prison for killing him with an overdose of fentanyl.
12: "As a family, we will continue moving forward as best we can, carrying Eric with us, honoring his memory, and choosing to live in a way that honors the life he deserved to keep living."
10: CBS News Brief. I'm Deborah Rodriguez.
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17: For WisdomNews.com, I'm Brad Williams. Riverfest history is made. With the naming of this year's Commodore, Misty Lown is the first woman to serve as Riverfest Commodore. She'll serve along with her first mate, Mitch, representing the festival in 2026. Lown said that as she's had throughout their life together, she's got plenty of support.
18: Mitch has been supportive of every level of my career. And there are times when I'm more forward or he is more forward, but we've always had each other's back. And this is just a moment where I will be more forward, but we will definitely be doing it together. And I can't wait. We're high school sweethearts. We grew up going to Riverfest basically together, and it will be fun for us to do it together in this new way.
17: Riverfest is scheduled for July 1st through the 4th in Riverside Park. Josie Dykeman returned to the witness stand at her homicide trial on Wednesday, saying she did not hit or choke the children in her household. Dykeman is charged with the abuse-related death in 2023 of 6-year-old Alex Pedrin, the son of her boyfriend at the time. On the stand, Dykeman said she feared Derek Pedrin would attack her or the kids, and that the children were afraid of him. The defense has rested its case. The prosecution will call some rebuttal witnesses today. Police Memorial Week in La Crosse is observed every May with an awards ceremony, recognizing officers with the City Police Department for exceptional work during the past year. The police award event for this year took place Wednesday at the Black River Beach Neighborhood Center. Members of the department were thanked for handling incidents, including a police pursuit near the downtown bridges last fall, and investigation of a gang of scam artists. We asked Police Chief Sean Kudron how important it is for his staff to receive notice for their law enforcement work.
19: It is important. I will tell you that we do have a humble group at the police department, and they're not looking for these awards, but it is important to recognize what they've done, how important that is, and really what it means to our community, and just to simply honor them.
17: 17 officers also were recognized by name for life-saving actions, including the use of Narcan to stop accidental drug overdoses. Three La Crosse elementary schools will be closing after next school year. Hinchin and State Road will be combined into Pamel Creek Elementary. Students from Spence and Emerson will be combined into the Hogan Elementary, now being built. The new school site keeps its Hogan name, but Jill Shams, the teachers' union president and Southern Bluffs music teacher, talked about the potential new mascot for Hogan Elementary.
20: My favorite so far, I have to admit, is the Hogan Hippogriffs, because the Emerson Eagles and the Spence Mustangs, it's the head of an eagle and the body of a horse,
21: okay,
20: is a hippogriff. So that gets my vote, but I don't really have a say in it.
17: Shams spoke on the Rick Solem Show. A U.S. cellular retailer with multiple stores in the Cooley region is closing. Cell Plus told the state it will permanently close all 18 retail locations in Wisconsin by July 31st. That results in layoffs statewide, including in La Crosse, Holman, Sparta, and Viroqua. I'm Brad Williams.
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0: Good morning, La Crosse. Good morning, Cooley Region. Welcome back to La Crosse Talk on WIZM 92.3 on your FM dial. We have been talking about a lot of topics today, but one of them that we wanted to revisit is a historic Riverfest announcement took place. Misty and Mitch Lowen were picked to lead the annual celebration, and Misty will be the first woman to be named Commodore in the community. Kevin Millard had a chance to connect with them last night during the ceremony, and here's that interview.
22: First of all, congratulations on becoming Commodore for 2026. How does it feel?
18: It feels amazing to be selected to represent our community at the summer's most important festival. It's a part of my childhood memories. It's part of the way that we raised our kids, taking them down to Riverfest. And Mitch and I are excited to be a part of leading it this year.
22: And what does it feel to be, again, to represent the La Crosse community?
18: I grew up in La Crosse. I grew up on the north side. I now live on French Island. And La Crosse is the place that we chose to live, work, raise our kids, and to build our businesses. So as a lifelong resident, I'm excited to be a part of it in this meaningful way.
22: Now, tell me a little bit the backstory. How did you find out about becoming Commodore?
18: Well, speaking of Kids Day and all the great things down at Riverfest, I was invited to be a part of Kids Day. We always perform with Misty's Dance Unlimited. I additionally wanted to sponsor a fishing tournament this year, so I went to a meeting that I thought was about just that, and when they asked if I would like to be Commodore, I said verbatim, I thought I was here to sponsor a fishing tournament.
22: Wait a minute, you're telling me something else.
18: Exactly. And the second thing that I asked was, past Riverfest, what is it that the Commodores do in our community? Mm-hmm. And when I learned about the decades of service, and you can see it here tonight, there are folks here from the very early days of Riverfest who are still active, still serving, still showing their care for the community. And I learned about the Kids in Need Foundation and how the foundation works to support unseen and meet those unseen needs in our community. I became very excited about being a part of it.
22: The camaraderie. I mean, I'm seeing that here this evening with all the past Commodores and everybody and the family here. It is a family, really, that you're joining.
18: It's not only a family, but it's a wonderful family festival. And you can just see the spirit here is bringing families together. And I'm excited to see that play out on a large scale with our best Riverfest yet. So be sure to get out and get those buttons.
22: And how did, when you told Mitch about this, how did he react when you told him, hey, they want me to be Commodore?
18: Mitch has been supportive of every level of my career, and there are times when I'm more forward or he is more forward, but we've always had each other's back, and this is just a moment where I will be more forward, but we will definitely be doing it together, and I can't wait. We're high school sweethearts. We grew up going to Riverfest basically together, and it will be fun for us to do it together in this new way.
22: And I guess one of the other things, too, what are you looking forward to most? Because, I mean, it's going to be here before you know it.
18: I'm really looking forward to bringing Kids Day to a new level. The idea that we can get families out of their houses in the middle of summer, kids off their screen, making these wonderful memories. That's what I remember growing up, is all of the activities that I could participate in as a kid, and getting the Rocky's Supper Club cheese curds, and I did these wonderful memories. And I want memories for that next generation. And when we create events like this, it does draw those families out. But I'm also excited about the year of service. It isn't just the week of events. It's an entire year where the Commodores continue to serve the community in addition to the board and the volunteers. I can't even begin to explain the amount of volunteer hours that makes an event like this possible.
22: Now, obviously, Misty's Dance Studio and all of that as well. I know that some of the Commodores like to kind of get together and do a little singing as well. Now, is there going to become a dance component with the Commodores as well, now that you're now the new Commodore?
18: Well, I've put a little early pressure on them that they might be my best students yet.
22: So we might see something on the stage at some point during this year's festival.
18: It's definitely possible. Stay tuned.
22: Well, thank you so much for your time. I appreciate it, and best of luck for 2026. It's going to be a wonderful festival, I'm sure.
18: Thanks for being here tonight. It means a lot.
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17: We're back to playing the name game because the newest list of popular baby names in America was released in time for Mother's Day. The most popular names a year ago were Liam for boys and Olivia for girls. And this year's winners are the same two names, Liam and Olivia. And it's been that way 7 years in a row. In fact, the top four names for boys remained the same in the same order. Liam, Noah, Oliver, and Theodore. For girls, Charlotte rose in the rankings to knock Emma into third place. It amazes me that the top names don't change more often. The folks at Social Security keep track of the name lists. They say the boy's name, which has increased the most in popularity this year, is Kasai, which means fire in two languages. And the fastest rising name for girls is Clarity, starting with a K. Now, where did that name come from? I'd like some clarity about that, if you please. As for my first name, Bradley, it was number 273 back in 2020. 6 years later, it's not even in the top 400. Did Bradley Cooper or Brad Pitt do anything to annoy new parents? William and Henry, the names of two current princes of England, make the top 10 in the U.S. Maybe parents are thinking ahead, wanting their boys to have the same name as a future king of the Brits. Anyway, be prepared for lots of Olivias and Liams in schools for the next few years. I'm Brad Williams, just outside the top 400.
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4: Daytime highs approaching 75 today under mainly sunny skies. Winds out of the south, 8 to 15 miles an hour. Overcast skies tonight. Chance for storms, 55. Mainly sunny skies tomorrow, 88. Highs around 84 Saturday with a chance for showers. Chance for storms, 80 on Sunday. Currently, 48.
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0: We have listened to that song a second time, Ariana Grande. It's a song that she wrote concerning her struggles with depression and anxiety. We had a conversation earlier in the show with Bridget Garrity Brown about mental health and mental health issues, so we thought that that was appropriate. We will post that story on the podcast. She has a lot of good information to share, and certainly mental health and mental health issues, important topic to discuss.
1: Yes, Mental Health Awareness Month this month. So, yes.
0: And you're saying that there are also probably some other events coming up tomorrow and through the weekend about
1: that? Yes, there's an event going on over at Aquinas today, and just a number of events. Obviously, the Distinguished Gentleman's Ride is going on Sunday. That is partially talking about mental health awareness for men and women as well. Mm-hmm. But that is going on as well. And just, again, a number of events going on around just to raise awareness for mental health issues for everyone in the community, an important topic to talk about, as we alluded to in that interview earlier today on Lacrosse Talk.
0: Yeah, really, really significant. Hey, coming up tomorrow, it's Music Friday, Kevin, and
1: yes,
0: you're going to have a conversation with Abby Lighthold.
1: Yes, looking forward to it.
0: About the concerts that take place down at Riverside Park, so looking forward to that. We also going to have a discussion about the all of the things that Parks and Rec is got planned in the city of La Crosse for summertime. In summertime, especially, they've got some great programming for young people that definitely people should take advantage of. So that's coming up tomorrow as well.
1: Yes, and in the final 20 seconds of the show here for today, I do want to take just a moment to wish a certain someone a happy birthday as well, because we got a text message that it was somebody's birthday today, and he is sitting across from me in the studio here too. Happy birthday, Sean Dwyer.
0: All right.
1: So,
0: thank you.
1: Have a great day. We'll see you all tomorrow on Lacrosse Talk.
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12: I'm Deborah Rodriguez. A state dinner caps day one of the Trump-Xi summit in Beijing.
13: It is my honor to extend an invitation to you and Madam Peng to visit us at the White House.
12: President Trump raising a glass to his Chinese counterpart following 2 hours of talks behind closed doors. Correspondent Weijia Zhang from Beijing.
5: The White House says both presidents agreed on the need for China to buy more U.S. agricultural products. Overnight, China approved export licenses for more than 400 American beef processing plants, according to customs data. For Xi, Taiwan is top of mind. China wants reunification. And for the U.S. to stop selling arms to the self-governing island.
12: Xi warned President Trump the two countries could clash over Taiwan if the issue isn't handled properly. The White House says they both agreed on Iran and opening the Strait of Hormuz. With the price of gas still high and not much left over for anything but the basics, retail sales were up just 0.5 percentage point in April. That's the biggest one-month increase, though, in more than 3 years, mostly because of those gas prices, which average $4.53 a gallon across the country today. Days after we learned about a deadly hantavirus outbreak, a French cruise ship is dealing with norovirus. Correspondent Remy Innocencio is at the foreign desk.
14: More than 1,700 passengers and crew were temporarily stuck aboard the cruise ship Ambition Wednesday after roughly 50 people came down with norovirus, commonly known as the stomach flu.
12: The ship was put under a brief quarantine after it docked in Bordeaux. It's lifted now and passengers without symptoms have been allowed to disembark. AI is making it easier to get A's in college.
15: It's called grade inflation. Researchers at UC Berkeley found that since the debut of ChatGPT, professors teaching AI-exposed classes have given about 30% more A's. Harvard Business School professor Arthur Brooks.
16: What that does is it makes it harder to reward the people who are doing the best work and harder to distinguish between them when they graduate.
15: Making it harder for employers to figure out which graduates are worth hiring. Plus, AI has also made resumes and cover letters less reliable. Michael Wallace, CBS News.
12: Powerful winds whipped up a dust storm on the Utah-Idaho border, triggering an 8-car pileup on U.S. 91. This woman felt the effects in Salt Lake City.
17: The wind, oh my goodness, so loud. And I was just like, what is going on? I'm from the Midwest, so I was like, this is tornado weather.
12: Dow futures are up 420. This is CBS News.
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24: This is how Meta now describes the new world of having conversations and getting advice with its AI chatbot.
25: Privacy is more than just keeping everyone out. It's keeping it off the record.
24: So Meta introduced what it calls an incognito mode for WhatsApp that provides a way to have private temporary conversations. Messages will be processed in a, quote, secure environment that even Meta can't access, won't be saved by default, and will disappear when exiting a session.
25: No one needs to know what's keeping you up at night.
24: Michael Toscano, CBS News.
12: A wicked twist for some Broadway theatergoers. Police say an escalator malfunctioned at the Gershwin Theater, jolting Wicked ticket holders forward after a child's shoelace got stuck in one of the stairs.
26: It's pretty scary to hear about. I've always been scared of escalators, so I'm a little worried and I feel bad for the people who had to miss the show because of it.
12: 11 kids and an adult. Minor injuries. Deborah Rodriguez, CBS.
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0: witness to. But at the same time they're doing this, the City of London has also given permission for a Nakba march. Now, if you don't know what Nakba is, Nakba in Arabic means catastrophe. What is the day of catastrophe? The day Israel became a state. That's the catastrophe. Israel becomes a state. And they say that Israel kicked all of these people out of the state. Well, they didn't. They didn't. In fact, the Arab states were the ones that were saying, get out, get out, get out, because we're coming in with our armies and we don't want to kill innocent Palestinians, so get out. About 160,000 Palestinians stayed, and guess where they are today? They're living in Israel as citizens of Israel. Israel said, stay, don't. We don't want war, don't. Well, the Arab world decided they were going to go for war and wipe it out, and they lost that war. And so the people who left were not welcome back in. Some of them were, but not all of them. I just want to throw this in. One person, if you listen to the show, you know the meaning of this. The guy who is really saying, don't stay, get out, Palestinians, because we're going to kill them all, was Haj Amin al-Husani. You remember who he is? He's the Grand Mufti, the key Palestinian leader, the guy who I believe started Hamas. And he was the one that said, get out. All Palestinians need to get out. He's the guy who was playing kissy face with Adolf Hitler. Not a good guy. But I don't think they're worried about the hate speech coming from the Nakba rally, which is just going to be a few blocks away. This rally that I'm participating in is right in front of Parliament on Saturday. Make sure you see it on the torch. Okay, let me tell you about our sponsor. It is Simply Safe over here in England right now. And I have to be honest, I'm not sure what the Brits do in case of a home invasion. And maybe it's like Canada. Maybe it's just appeasement. It's like, I don't know. I mean, you can take it. I don't think so, but I don't know. When you are away, what is happening in your home? When you're at work, on vacation, out running errands, or overseas trying to figure out why British people put beans on toast, you don't know. You just don't know. Is your house still full of all the stuff that you care about? 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
1: Coming up, is Trump working the art of the deal in China? And what's the real story on Tulsi Gabbard versus the CIA? 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
3: The defense has rested at the Josie Dykeman homicide trial in La Crosse, with more questioning of Dykeman about the death of a six-year-old boy who was in her care. Dykeman has denied causing the physical abuse, which allegedly led to the death of Alex Pedrin in 2023. She testified on Wednesday that she did not kick, hit, or choke any of the kids in her household, and said Alex's father blamed her for causing the abuse to Alex. Judge Elliot Levine told the jury that closing arguments in the three-week trial could happen on Thursday. It's the one night of the year in La Crosse when city police get together to honor their own. 14 members of the city police were given awards on Wednesday night, some for saving lives and others for superior achievement in police work. La Crosse Police Chief Sean Coudron says members of his department actually do receive thanks from the public throughout the year.
4: It does happen more than you realize. So we do get calls back. We also get a lot of just thanks on scene. So people will come up to our officers and just simply thank them for what they've done.
3: La Crosse District Attorney Tim Grinke was keynote speaker for the police awards. Grinke thanked officers for giving assistance to their community because it's the right thing to do. The chance to make some memories. That's one of the things this year's Riverfest Commodore is looking forward to. Misty Lown was named as the 2026 Commodore, with her husband Mitch named as first mate. Both grew up together on the north side, spent time at Riverfest in their youth, and as parents with their five children. It's a tradition Lown says she wants to pass down this year.
5: The idea that we can get families out of their houses in the middle of summer, kids off their screen, making

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11: You know, I'm just sick of the media, you know, saying, oh, this is the way we deal with China now. Oh, shut up. You had Hunter and Joe Biden making all kinds of backroom deals, getting rich themselves on China deals. This president has done more to hurt China and to help America than any other president on China. I think maybe ever, at least since 1972. He is doing it strategically. Here's an example of what you don't do strategically. We're in the middle of negotiating with Iran, right? You want to negotiate with as much strength as possible. So what happens, in the Senate this week? Rand Paul, Susan Collins, and Murkowski all come out and flip on the Iranian war. And they all say, the president doesn't have our support. What is the biggest gift you could give to Iran? You could show that this support is fading. I don't care if your support is fading. I don't care if you call the president up and you call him all the worst names in the world. When you hang up the phone, that's in private. You get back out and say, we are with the president. At least through the negotiations, you do whatever you want behind the scenes. But this is that you've just lost the negotiations. What is wrong with people? Do they really not understand how negotiations work? Or are they just so self-centered that all they care about is the next election? I know Rand Paul well enough to know he's principled on this. He really doesn't like war. He doesn't need to make an announcement. We know where he stands. But Murkowski and Susan Collins, why are you jumping into this right now? Why are you hurting us at the moment where we have Iran, hopefully, close to the end of this? You're going to give them hope that, you know what, the Americans might just give in on this. They might turn on the president, and they might have to leave. We could win this thing. Why would you do that? Why? Why would you do that? I tell you, I just don't believe the people in Washington are this stupid. I can believe that they are this self-centered, but I can't believe that they're this stupid. And just occasionally, it would be really nice to see some people who actually put their country first. You know, I like Fetterman's stance. Fetterman's against this. I mean, he agrees with going in and stopping and making sure they don't have a nuke, but he's not a big fan of this. And his stance has been, we're in it now. So whatever. That's my stance. It doesn't matter what I thought before or after. You're in it now. The decision has been made. You can have the debate at the appropriate times, but the appropriate time is not while you're in peace negotiations. You want to look like the most bloodthirsty people you can possibly look like when you're in negotiations. It's called negotiations. It's called bluffing. Why does the Senate and the Congress always, and our media, always choose to take cards off our side of the table when we need them the most? The hell is wrong with people? More in just a minute.

0: doing this, what the hell are they even arguing? They are two, well, one is a 16-year-old kid who, by the way, I think is handling himself brilliantly. 16-year-old kid in a situation that way beyond his years, and a, I don't know, 50-year-old dirtbag who is very comfortable in prosecuting and persecuting people. But what are they even talking about? What are they even talking about? Now they're arguing about, did you know that Thomas Jefferson was called an infidel? Did you know that? Are you aware that there is no such thing as an establishment of a religion in our Constitution? What are you talking about? The whole point of this is fairness. We think that the Christians and the Republicans should be treated exactly the same as everybody else. And that includes the Islamists who are handing out, you know, hey, Sharia law is neat pamphlets. That's what you're talking about. But again, nobody really wants to find the truth, do you, Jamie? More in a minute. 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
3: Riverfest history is made with the naming of this year's Commodore. Misty Lown is the first woman to serve as Riverfest Commodore. She'll serve along with her first mate, Mitch. Lown said that as she's had throughout their life together, she's got plenty of support.
4: Mitch has been supportive of every level of my career. And there are times when I'm more forward or he is more forward, but we've always had each other's back. And this is just a moment where I will be more forward, but we will definitely be doing it together. And I can't wait. We're high school sweethearts. We grew up going to Riverfest basically together. And it will be fun for us to do it together in this new way.
3: Riverfest is scheduled for July 1st through the 4th in Riverside Park. Josie Dykeman returned to the witness stand at her homicide trial on Wednesday, saying she did not hit or choke the children in her household. Dykeman is charged with the abuse-related death in 2023 of 6-year-old Alex Pedrin, the son of her boyfriend at the time. On the stand, Dykeman said she feared Derek Pedrin would attack her or the kids, and that the children were afraid of him. The defense has rested its case. The prosecution will call some rebuttal witnesses today. 3 La Crosse elementary schools will be closing after next school year. Hinchin and State Road will be combined into Pamel Creek Elementary. Students from Spence and Emerson will be combined into the Hogan Elementary, now being built. The new school site keeps its Hogan name, but Jill Shams, the teachers' union president and Southern Bluffs music teacher, talked about the potential new mascot for Hogan Elementary.
5: My favorite so far, I have to admit, is the Hogan Hippogriffs, because the Emerson Eagles and the Spence Mustangs, it's the head of an eagle and the body of a horse,
6: okay,
5: is a hippogriff. So that gets my vote, but I don't really have a say in it.
3: A U.S. cellular retailer with multiple stores in the Cooley region is closing. Cell Plus told the state it will permanently close all 18 retail locations in Wisconsin by July 31st. That results in layoffs statewide, including in La Crosse, Holman, Sparta, and Viroqua. I'm Brad Williams.
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18: Welcome to the Glenn Beck program. We're in London. For I think something historic. I'm not sure how to read this whole thing because I'm not into the politics of England, but I know that they have a real issue, and I hope that they stand up peacefully and address the real issues. You know, having a hard time talking about real issues today because everybody likes to get sidetracked on absolutely anything. I just did an interview with Doug Brunt. I get some emails from people, how dare you have Doug Brunt on? How dare you? You know who he is. Yeah? Well, I can't believe you would have him on. Why?
15: Well, his wife is Megan, or his husband is, his wife is Megyn Kelly. And he's also a great writer. And we weren't talking about Megan or anything else. Well, you know what Megan believes. No, I actually don't know what Megan believes. I don't know. She's a friend of mine, always been a friend of mine, and I'm not going to get bogged down into the hate, everybody, because we disagree. Even if we disagree vehemently, I'm not going to hate them. And I'm certainly not going to isolate myself. I mean, you want to have zero influence? Isolate yourself. Call everybody an enemy and isolate yourself. Then you'll be able to change people's minds. What sense does that make? And one last thing on this. What does Doug have to do with the Megyn Kelly show? He's one of my favorite history writers. He is a fantastic writer. We see history very much the same way. This is a great book. If my wife was, you know, she wrote a great book, would you think it would be cool for her to be boxed out by, let's just reverse it, Megyn Kelly? My wife writes a good book. How dare you have Tanya on? That's, you know who she's married to. It's Glenn Beck. What does my wife have to do with me? Talking about a book. For the love of Pete. Anyway, I highly recommend you read the book because I think it's really, really good. If you like history, it's a really good history book. Anyway, it's kind of like that here in England, too. It's weird. I don't think anybody can actually talk about the problem. They want to talk about personalities. They don't want to actually talk. Everybody will talk to you about Tommy Robinson. No one will actually talk to you about, hey, how come they're raping children and nobody is saying anything? How come they're not going to jail? How come they can get away with things that you would never be able to get away with? It's a two-tiered justice system. I think that's wrong. Yeah, but you know who Tommy Robinson is? No, not really. I mean, I've met him. I know his history. Well, you know he's been in jail. Yeah, and Donald Trump's a rapist. So what do I know? Why don't we focus on the issue? Can we stop making it about personalities? Let's focus on the issue. Here's one. And here's how they play it. Here is a TikToker, liberal, explaining how Mamdani has now balanced the New York City budget. Why? Because there's no logic here. It's just about the team. Listen to this. Cut four.
19: Mayor Mamdani just released his executive budget, and he just did something that politicians have been telling us for decades was impossible. He inherited a $12 billion deficit, bigger than anything since the Great Recession, and he closed it 2-0. No property tax increases, no cuts to services.
20: I'm proud to announce that our city's budget is fully balanced.
19: How did he pull off this incredible feat? Well, first, he taxed the rich. New York just passed the first pied a terre tax in the entire country, a tax on non-residents who own a second home worth more than $5 million in the city. That alone raises $500 million a year. He also reduced a tax credit that overwhelmingly benefits millionaires, raising another $68 million annually. Working people weren't asked to sacrifice while wealthy out-of-state residents.
15: This is insane. I'll explain why that makes no sense at all coming up.
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25: I'm Steve Kathan. China says President Xi had a warning for President Trump at their meeting in Beijing today about possible trouble over Taiwan. CBS's Weijia Zhang.
26: Chinese state media says Xi raised the issue today, warning differences could bring the U.S. and China into, quote, conflict. But Trump declined to say whether it was discussed. And the White House did not mention Taiwan in the formal summary of their meeting. It did include the war in Iran, saying Xi agreed with Trump that the Strait of Hormuz must remain open and that Iran can never have a nuclear weapon.
25: Today in Washington, a new round of direct talks between Israel and Lebanon. CBS's Robert Berger in Jerusalem.
27: Right now, we have a ceasefire that really is a ceasefire in name only. As we speak, Israel has been targeting villages in South Lebanon, said to be Hezbollah strongholds, and northern Israel has been bombarded now for days by drones and rockets.
25: In a week where inflation hit a three-year high, a fresh government report shows retail sales slowed last month and were just up a fraction. Our business analyst, Jill Schlesinger.
28: I think that the gas, although it's not the only thing we spend.

0: Welcome to another week of Coulee Region Cooks. I am your host, Courtney Baller, and today we have Tom the Babs Babbler, who is the owner-operator and pizza master with the Woodshed Mobile Wood Fire Pizza. I feel like we have to add and plus because you brought us Oreo rolls today and we talked and we'll talk about this further, but appetizer, you're doing everything. So I feel like we need to add a plus.
1: Yeah, we are a little off our rocker this year, I think, with like catering events and stuff like that. Mm-hmm. We got rid of one appetizer that is just going to be crazy expensive this year. So let's get rid of one and add six. So
0: totally makes sense.
1: Yeah, absolutely makes sense to me. So,
0: but Tom, it's been a little bit since you've been on. So why don't you give the people the reminder of who you are and what you do?
1: Well, I guess we'll start. I'm Chef Tommy Babs, owner operator of the Woodshed Mobile Wood Fired Pizza with my wife, Carrie Babbler. We are located in Independence, Wisconsin, and we have our new addition to the family. She's now our year and a half old German short hair pointer called Linda. Linda the pizza pup. She goes everywhere with us. She's such a sweet dog. Tie her up to the hitch of the trailer and she can't get anywhere near the food. And she's such a good girl. She just lays there and once in a while put her head up and make sure everything's good and
0: supervise
1: address,
0: a little bit.
1: Yep. And address all the people and just wiggle her butt for everybody to pet her. She's so needy.
0: Aw, I wish you would have been able to bring her in, but Carrie had things to do.
1: I guess we have to do a third episode.
0: Oh, darn. Not a third episode. Pretty sure everyone in this building would be like, yes, bring him in now.
1: What do I bring next time, though?
0: Well, according to Simpson, you got to bring pizza.
1: I got
0: to
1: bring pizza. Yeah, I got, you know, got tore apart for that this morning.
0: Those 95.7 The Rock pizza.
1: That's all good.
0: It's like, come on, you're getting, you know, Oreo rolls.
1: Yeah.
0: But you have been very, very busy. So I know we've got some events starting up. You got a long season ahead of you. So what are we looking forward to here? What do we have to start us off?
1: Well, the our first big event, I guess, is the World of Outlaws late model race at Mississippi Thunder Speedway in Fountain City, Wisconsin. That starts April 30th and goes to May 2nd. And then on that Sunday, the 3rd, we got the St. Jude Fishing Tournament in Wabasha, Minnesota. We're catering the weigh-ins that day.
0: Oh, wow.
1: So that's an awesome event. We did about 160 pizzas we catered for them last year. So I think they bumped it up this year a little bit. So yeah, it's a good event. And then from there, we don't have an open weekend until I believe it's the middle of October.
0: Oh, wow.
1: Yeah, it's a crazy year. I'm so blessed and just thankful for everything, for, you know, everyone that helped us out. And I mean, just put us where we are today. And it's very minimal advertising, honestly. It's just word of mouth and business cards. And we go to events, and if I give away six business cards at the event and I get callbacks on two or three, mm-hmm. that's a huge success for me. Even one, just one callback, and, you know, we can book a party. That's huge success for me.
0: Well, I mean, you have such a great product, so it's really easy for people to be like, hey, have you tried the Woodshed pizza? It's so good. Like,
1: well, thank you. I appreciate that.
0: I have, every time that you have come and done pizza for Midwest family, I always send a picture to my husband to make him super jealous. But then also, like, Tom was like, okay, next time we're at an event and we see him, I am buying you a pizza because you need to try this. Because there's no way I'm ever bringing him home a slice of it.
1: That's like everywhere we go, people, oh my God, I'm sending this picture to my husband. I'm like, just make sure he doesn't get any. Just tell him to come get his own.
0: Part of the perk of my job. People bring me food. I take pictures, send it to my husband, says, huh, sucks to be you.
1: Isn't that great?
0: It's like, I'm getting food and you're stuck at work.
1: It's good stuff.
0: But so lots of events coming up. I know that you're going to be swamped. Are you going to have time to take on extra catering things this year? Or is it kind of...
1: We'll do as much as we can. We got a lot of Sundays open. Saturdays are definitely booked all the way out till, like I said, till October. But we got quite a few Sundays open and stuff like that. Strangely enough, we're doing a lot of actually booked yesterday. I booked a Sunday wedding, first ever.
0: Oh.
1: We've got a Thursday wedding and I got like two or three Friday weddings that we're doing. So it's just cheaper to get the wedding venues,
0: yeah,
1: than having them on Saturdays, you know. So
0: I got married on a Sunday. I know how, that price difference.
1: Yeah, a lot of people are doing that, so it's great. Hey, bring it on, more the merrier. I love being around weddings, and now that we got the new appetizers, it's just going to make everybody happier, I think. So
0: Yeah. So when you are catering an event, like, do people get to like kind of choose the menu a little bit, or you just kind of have your usual stuff and it's just kind of a.
1: So what I tell them, what I tell them to do is go on our website, woodshedpizza.com, and check out the catering option. And on there is our menu. Mm-hmm. And the menu, it's a whole different setup. Let me look here quick just to get it right. So go to our catering section. Mm-hmm. And then it tells all about us. There's a pizza calculator there to just give you an idea how many pizzas you need per guest. Mm-hmm. So like, say 100 pizzas, I'll make you 75. So my formula for that is 3/4 of a pizza per person. All right. And it usually works out pretty spot on. And then what I require is you put your name, you know, address, email and stuff like that, event location, just number of guests and whatnot, and just give me some general information on it and then hit submit and I'll get back to you. But on there also is our menu. And when you go back, and it just tells you the pizzas that are available for the catering event. And then the appetizers are only available now for catering, not on the road, but it's got all the appetizers on there that we have. Just reach out to me about prices on those.
0: All right. So yes, if we want to try your new appetizers, we're going to have to book you.
1: You're going to have to book me. Yeah.
0: So if, you know, Cedric books you to come and do pizzas for us, are you going to bring us an appetizer? I know we're so demanding.
1: I guess Reinhardt's is closed, or Performance Foods is closed. I could probably figure something out, maybe.
0: Radio people, we're
1: demanding.
0: We're demanding, but at the same time, you know, we're happy with anything that people bring us.
1: It's nice.
0: So with the catering, and then we'll kind of go and talk about menu and stuff more here. But what kind of time frame are we looking at? If I have an event coming up in 2 weeks, is that enough time to book with you, or do you need like a month?
1: If we're open, we can work something out. We'll make it work. I've had a guy, you know, book us about that time, and it worked out fine. As long as you give me your I know your address, the amount of people you're having, we'll set up the menu right away when we talk. I can get something going.
0: Okay.
1: We can definitely hit it out of the park for you.
0: Awesome. Good things to know, because graduation season is upon us.
1: I've already told some lady last year, she said, I got a kid that's in 9th grade right now. And I said, I want to start booking right now, because we have, I believe, 10 parties. At least this stack of papers here is all 2027.
0: Yeah. Wow. Crazy. People are already planning that far in advance. Oh,
1: yeah. This guy's booked. Oh, I think it was June of last year. They booked already 25. So
0: way to go, people and their planning abilities. Yeah. I don't think I could ever plan a party that far in advance.
1: Mm-hmm. It's crazy. So I had one wedding coordinator call up for her customers. Mm-hmm. I ended up booking the wedding planner as well for her wedding.
0: Nice.
1: So that was sweet. So yeah, that's pretty awesome.
0: Way to go, Tom.
1: I'm sure.
0: Master businessman.
1: I hope so.
0: All right. Well, we only have a little bit more time in this segment. So I guess we want to talk a little bit more about like catering menu stuff. Just yeah, a little bit.
1: Can do that.
0: All right. So with the catering menu, like, can we, if I have 100 people, and I know you said like kind of 3/4 of pizza, you know, per guest.
1: Yeah.
0: Like, I knew it in my brain and I'm like, that's not sounding right, because I can eat a whole pizza. So maybe I'm not a normal guest. Nope. I'm just the weird one. So can we have like a ton of pizzas and every appetizer, or you kind of tell them to kind of limit it?
1: With the pizza menu, what I tell everyone is go on our menu and choose 3 pizzas.
0: Okay.
1: And cheese is going to be your 4th option. And then with appetizers, that's up to you. But what I tell everyone though is what I do for that is 3 pieces of, like, we have chicken wings now, mm-hmm. or the Italian meatballs. I allot 3 pieces of each per guest. So you got 200 people coming. You're going to get charged for 600 of each of these menu items you choose. So
0: yeah.
1: Choose wisely, because stuff does add up real fast, like the tenderloin tips. I don't have a price on those because that goes off market value, because mm-hmm. the price of beef is absolutely insane.
0: Yep.
1: And that can add up real fast if you want to feed, you know, 250, 300 people, and you're getting 900 pieces of tenderloin tip. That's going to be quite a chunk of change. So you might want to just make sure you know what you're ordering. So
0: yeah, that's definitely going to add up.
1: Yeah.
0: But yeah, so we can go with whatever combination of appetizers we want, but we should definitely pay attention to kind of expect that everyone is going to want to try every single one.
1: Right. Yeah.
0: Which is really good advice. Because I know some people are like, oh, well, you know, this appetizer says that it's, you know, estimated it's going to kind of feed five people. All right. Well, I've got 100 people. So we'll do, you know, that one and we'll do this one. Mm-hmm. And they just kind of pick and choose one of each. And it's like,
1: yeah,
0: that's not necessarily good thinking.
1: And we do offer a gluten-free crust. So that's an option. But that is an upcharge. That is a straight off $20 per pizza for the gluten-free's. The crusts are very expensive. I think I'm paying almost $5 a piece for the crusts.
0: Oh, wow.
1: Yeah, it's crazy. But I hate to do it, but it's what it is these days.
0: Yep. But you have a really good product. So it's one of those things, like, if the price goes up, we're still willing to pay for it because it's good.
1: No, thank you.
0: But we have to take our first break. When we come back, we are going to explore the world of appetizers because I got to know what the six new ones are.
1: Okay.
0: I might never get to try all six, but I want to know what they are.
1: They're good.
0: So we'll talk about that when we get back. 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Don't go away. We'll be back in a minute.
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0: And we're back on Cooley Region Cooks. I am your host, Courtney Baller. And again, today we have Tom, the Babs. Just like calling you the Babs. It's just fun now.
1: Sure.
0: But Tom is the owner-operator of the Woodshed Mobile Wood Fire Pizza out of Independence. And it is absolutely fantastic pizza. If you haven't tried it, try it. If you have tried it, you know I'm right. So... there we go.
1: Thank you very much.
0: But before the break, we were talking a little bit about catering, and you've told us that you took one item off the appetizers to add six more on. Crazy man.
1: That's exactly it. Moron. I think that was dumb, but I think it's going to work out really well. Just give them more options and it's going to be easier to prepare this stuff. And also a main problem I had was quoting the party.
0: Yeah.
1: You know, because most of our appetizers were off of market value. Well, I would have to wait 2 weeks before the party. Well, you book a party a year in advance.
0: Yeah.
1: You're sitting in suspense for 350 days till I get that quote to you.
0: Yeah. To figure out, will it still fit in my budget? Will it not?
1: So I thought that was kind of crazy. Now, the only one we have on there that is that way is tenderloin tips. And I can probably do that about a month before the event just to get it right. So,
0: all right. Well, I guess we got to talk about these appetizers. I guess I'm not really familiar with what the appetizer list was in to begin with. So
1: the original appetizer list was jalapeno boats, Italian meatballs, mini pork wraps, tenderloin tips, and bacon wrapped asparagus.
0: Okay.
1: We decided that asparagus was kind of high to deal with, and bacon is hit or miss.
0: Yeah.
1: So we just said, forget it. Let's ixnay that and get rid of it off the menu. Keep it, you know, simple. I mean, yeah, we still prepare all these, you know, the originals all by hand.
0: Yeah.
1: The new stuff is mainly going to be purchased from Performance Foods. So it should be it'll be a very good product. We tried everything at the food show here a couple weeks ago, and it was a very good product. So,
0: well, that is good to know, because yeah, because sometimes people think like, oh, if it's coming from like one of the like the big like retailers for the food, it's like it's just gonna be.
1: No, the thing is, my wife is very picky. She's a very picky eater, and if she says she likes a product, it's good. And I actually tried it, and I'm like, oh, this is. It's pretty awesome. One of them's a chicken wing, a simple, you know, fully cooked frozen chicken wing. And so all I got to do is reheat it. The flavor that was just over the top. I was shocked as how good a simple, fully cooked frozen chicken wing from, you know, bought, you know, from a retailer like that is that good. And it was very good. Plus, I'm going to add different sauces and stuff with it that are, you know, you guys can put on yourself instead of me doing it like Hooters used to throw it in the bowl. And I'm not going to be the Hooters girl throwing the chicken wings in the bowl out there for you guys.
0: You're not going to be out there in, you know, mini shorts.
1: Well, maybe have shorty shorts on, but, you know, you never know.
0: I don't know if we're ready for that, Tom.
1: Oh, come on now. We're all friends.
0: We are. But if you start wearing the tank top, then, you know, then no, you're not allowed to wear the Hooters tank top and, you know, try and show off your assets. That's taking it too far.
1: It is a little bit.
0: All right. Well, what else do we have that's new on the menu?
1: Okay. So one thing my wife has been really trying to find is a pretzel bite.
0: Yeah.
1: And she found them down here and they were really good by themselves. Well, then we found it was a fat tire beer cheese soup.
0: Ooh.
1: And I am actually going to make that myself.
0: All right.
1: Because I'll just make a beer cheese soup and then I'm either going to add fat tire to it or Guinness, two of my favorite beers. Mm-hmm. Who knows? Maybe even being that I like Downtown Brown so well from Pearl Street, I can maybe that a shot and maybe Joe will throw it in the bar down there. It'd be kind of nice.
0: See, new partnership.
1: New partnership. But yeah, I think that'd be a definite just to keep stuff, you know, some homemade yet with these all store-bought stuff. The one that's crazy to me that we added, I'm still in shock. One of our employees hollered at me right away when I walked into the center for the show. He says, Tommy, you got to check these out. Deep fried ranch bites. It's ranch deep fried. That's all I can say. And I'm not a ranch fan. Love our pizza. It's good, but I'm not a huge ranch fan. I'm not the guy that gets a side of ranch to dip everything in it. I don't drink ranch. This stuff was absolutely amazing. My wife tried it and she's the same way I am. We're not ranch fans. She tried it and she looked at me with a puzzled look on her face. And I'm like, okay, just let me try it. And we both just kind of gave each other the same look. And she says, this is going on the appetizer menu. I'm like, okay. So with that, I think we're going to do like a sweet chili sauce. I want to really throw them for a loop.
0: Yeah.
1: You know, because everybody dips
0: everything else in ranch.
1: So guess what? Let's dip ranch into a sweet chili sauce or something like that.
0: Yeah.
1: And then the chicken wings, we'll have a spicy chicken wing and a regular chicken wing. And then with those, I'll have different options for sauces on the table that you guys could just put on as you go. And then three different sausages. We're doing a smoked kielbasa, smoked andouille, and a natural case and Polish sausage. So we'll have all those options. With those, I'm just going to, I'll cook them and I'll slice them up and we'll have them, you know, sitting out in the stern or in the chafing dishes. And then I'll just figure out different sauces for those as well.
0: Yeah.
1: So all good products. I've tried them all and it's over the top.

0: So let's talk about the pizza menu a little bit, okay. Because obviously now I know that, all right, ranch bites, I'm going to have to order ranch bites and going to have to order some smoked sausage. But I kind of want to make sure that maybe my pizza goes a little with it. So what kind of pizza do we have?
1: So we have the normals, our chicken pizzas, the Parmesan chicken, which is it's a garlic chicken, red sauce, our marinara sauce, I should say, our pizza sauce, and shaved Parmesan. Absolutely amazing pizza. Something we came up with just for Ashley for the Arts, because I wanted to have all red sauce all across the board.
0: Yeah, make it a little easier.
1: Make it easier, because when you serve over 2,000 pizzas in a weekend, 3 days, I should say.
0: Yep.
1: You want to be organized somehow. And we can get all the pizzas ready and then just top them and send them up to the oven. Then we got our barbecue chicken pizza. That is the blueberry barbecue sauce that I make,
0: which is really good.
1: And we put our garlic chicken on that as well. Mozzarella cheese and bacon. That came up. We were working down here in La Crosse somewhere, and we weren't busy. We were just starting, I should say. So we were busier, but as the day went on, but I wanted a pizza. No, I wanted a barbecue chicken pizza and I wanted bacon on it. Every time, I think I made 5 pizzas, and we're talking within the first 45 minutes that I was there.
0: Yeah.
1: For myself. I made them for myself. And every time I'd had it in there, somebody come up, hey, barbecue pizza. My wife goes, is it all right if it has bacon on it? Oh, absolutely. So that's how the bacon got on the barbecue chicken pizza. So, and that pizza actually was made for a certain DJ here in the building. I remember him saying how he made a barbecue chicken pizza. Well, I thought he would like it. Well, he's a Chicken Bacon Ranch fan, so that threw that out the door. So,
0: well, he's not cool.
1: Yeah. Okay. So anyway, then that being said, we do the Chicken Bacon Ranch pizza as well. Ranch, our garlic chicken again, and red onions, bacon, and then mozzarella cheese. So all good pizzas there. And then we have the margarita pizza, which is fresh basil, fresh mozzarella, our red pizza sauce. That's probably, I would say, our second best pizza. Aside from the unmentioned Carrie special that we do not have on our catering menu. That's margarita's great pizza. And then just your normal pepperoni sausage and cheese pizza. Mm-hmm. So speak for themselves. All good products. So.
0: All right. Well, we have more to talk about with pizzas, but we got to take a break.
1: Perfect.
0: So when we come back, we're going to continue talking pizza and catering a little bit more, because I know that there's stuff that we can add to these pizzas. I know it's possible. So we'll talk about that.
1: Okay.
0: Thanks again to our sponsor, Midwest Heating and Appliance, for making our show possible. Don't go away. We'll be right back.
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3: Riverfest history is made. With the naming of this year's Commodore, Misty Lown is the first woman to serve as Riverfest Commodore. She'll serve along with her first mate, Mitch. Lown said that as she's had throughout their life together, she's got plenty of support.
4: Mitch has been supportive of every level of my career. And there are times when I'm more forward or he is more forward, but we've always had each other's back. And this is just a moment where I will be more forward, but we will definitely be doing it together. And I can't wait. We're high school sweethearts. We grew up going to Riverfest basically together, and it will be fun for us to do it together in this new way.
3: Riverfest is scheduled for July 1st through the 4th in Riverside Park. Josie Dykeman returned to the witness stand at her homicide trial on Wednesday, saying she did not hit or choke the children in her household. Dykeman is charged with the abuse-related death in 2023 of 6-year-old Alex Pedrin, the son of her boyfriend at the time. On the stand, Dykeman said she feared Derek Pedrin would attack her or the kids, and that the children were afraid of him. The defense has rested its case. The prosecution will call some rebuttal witnesses today. 3 La Crosse elementary schools will be closing after next school year. Hinchin and State Road will be combined into Pamel Creek Elementary. Students from Spence and Emerson will be combined into the Hogan Elementary, now being built. The new school site keeps its Hogan name, but Jill Shams, the teachers' union president and Southern Bluffs music teacher, talked about the potential new mascot for Hogan Elementary.
5: My favorite so far, I have to admit, is the Hogan Hippogriffs, because the Emerson Eagles and the Spence Mustangs, it's the head of an eagle and the body of a horse,
6: okay,
5: is a hippogriff. So that gets my vote, but I don't really have a say in it.
3: A U.S. cellular retailer with multiple stores in the Cooley region is closing. Cell Plus told the state it will permanently close all all 18 retail locations in Wisconsin by July 31st. That results in

0: layoffs statewide, including in La Crosse, Holman, Sparta, and Viroqua. I'm Brad Williams.
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8: Cooley Region Cooks. I'm your host, Courtney, but you didn't come to talk to me. You came because Tom the Babs Babbler is on from the Woodshed Mobile Wood-Fired Pizza, and he's got fried ranch bites on his appetizer menu for catering. And it's Wisconsin. We love our ranch. So you're really interested in that now because Tom doesn't like ranch, and he has a ranch product on the menu.
9: And it's good. It's very good. I'll be the
8: mind
9: first to
8: blown.
9: Say it absolutely is mind blowing. Yeah, it's the strangest thing I think I've, well, not the strangest thing I've ever eaten, but it's right up there. Like you said, we deep fry butter in Wisconsin. Yep. So yeah, why not deep fry ranch? Everybody likes it. So I'm just not a fan of it. I do like it, but I'm not a fan of it. So I don't dip my eggs in ranch in the morning like everybody else does. So
8: I don't do that one. I dip my chicken nuggets and I dip my pizza. That, and I like ranch on salad. But otherwise, I am not obsessed with ranch. I would not try ranch flavored ice cream. Please, Quick Trip, do not do that to us. Do not it.
9: Who did Ben and Jerry's do something like that? I thought somebody did a ranch flavored ice cream.
8: Probably.
9: Oh, I thought there was. I can't remember. Anyway.
8: But Tom has been doing some wonderful things. He actually brought us in some Oreo rolls today, which isn't going to be a regular on the menu, but you made them for a place. And I'm pretty sure if I go to that place, I can have it again.
9: If you catch us out some places in the mornings. So these were made for Cane's Orchard in Hixton, Wisconsin. We went out there. Everything they do is pretty much in the morning when you pick blueberries. That place, there's a line of cars. I swear to God, they're all the way out to Highway 95.
8: Oh, wow.
9: It's nuts. And I think their driveway is 2 miles long. So when I drove in there the first time with the ambulance and pizza trailer, I was flying by a line of cars and I think when I came over the hill, I think the words holy came out of my mouth because there was so many cars. Just a great place. They are wonderful people. They got blueberries, they got apples, and their shop is it's like a thrift store in there. If you can't find it in there, you don't need it. I tell you what, just sweet people. And so one time they said, "Well, you're going to be out here early. Can you do breakfast pizzas?" Or I said, "Yeah, I'll do breakfast pizzas and cinnamon rolls." We did cinnamon rolls, and I ended up making 36 cinnamon rolls, and I took my eye off the ball for probably 10 seconds, 15 seconds, and I burned 18 of them.
10: Oh, no.
9: So I ended up having to throw them away. So the other 18 went over there, and I sold them out within like the first hour. That was just regular cinnamon rolls. So I told them, I said, "I think next time I come out, we're going to try something different." So been throwing around the idea of doing an Oreo roll.
10: Mm-hmm.
9: So same concept as a cinnamon roll, just Oreo cookies. And the frosting I made is literally
10: really good
9: chocolate ice cream. It's just cream cheese, butter, and powdered sugar, and cocoa.
10: And it's delicious. And I totally will lick out the bowl if no one else has.
9: Yeah, it's so good. My wife tried it. She's not a chocolate fan. She does not like chocolate. And I gave her a little taste. I said, "Try this." She goes, "Needs something else." So I threw a little salt in there, a little more cocoa. I took a taste and went over to her. I go, "Here, chocolate ice cream." She goes, "Try it." She goes, "Oh, that's out of the park." She loved it. So
10: yeah, it's it's not too sweet.
9: Right.
10: So it's like you can like sit there and keep eating it because the roll you gave me is huge. Mm-hmm. This is going to take me a while to finish. So it's like, it has the right amount of sweetness where I can just keep eating it mm-hmm. without being like overpowering, where it's like, I feel like I have to take a sip after every bite.
9: Yep.
10: No, so it's great combo.
9: I got a little tweaking to do yet on the, Oreo rolls. I'm going to add a little more sugar to the recipe, and then I'm going to, add probably more Oreo cookies to it. And actually the frosting, I forgot, also the cream from the Oreo cookies is in the frosting as well.
10: Oh,
9: that's not inside the roll. That's in the frosting. So yeah, it's pretty sweet. Literally, I guess. So yeah, I'm just looking for the dates here for, we're going to be at Cane's Orchard August, 1st from 7 a.m. to 2 in the afternoon, and looking for my second date. Oh, July 25th as well. So if you guys want to try the Oreo rolls and our cinnamon rolls, July 25th and August 1st at Cane's Orchard in Hixton.
10: Get there early because you're going to have to go through the giant line to get in. And then you're going to want to make sure that you get one of these rolls. So,
9: but also grab your buckets and stuff. Come on out and pick some blueberries, and, you know, apple season's also in September out there too. So you can swing out there and try the apples.
10: I have been looking for a new place to go apple picking.
9: They're very nice people.
10: I will have to check it out. I wrote it down, so I will show up. I'll bring business cards and be like, "Hey, perfect. You guys should be on my show." But so yeah, so love the roll. Love the idea of the ranch bites. We've talked about the pizzas a little bit, but we never mentioned they can add stuff to the pizzas, which I'm sure is also one of those things where you're like, please don't add stuff, guys. Don't make me bring pineapple.
9: No pineapple. That does not belong on a pizza. But yeah, if our catering menu, if you want, you know, like peppers, mushrooms, stuff like that, just ask. We'll just adjust the cost, and we'll bring it with us.
10: So yeah, if you're a person where you like, you know, mushrooms, olives, stuff like that on your pizza, mm-hmm. you can ask. You can make that request. It's not you have to have it the way it was originally designed.
9: And we do, you know, different dietary, you know, issues. We can plan accordingly for that. We've done numerous dairy-free pizzas.
10: That was going to be my next question.
9: Yeah, we make our own crust, so we know what's in our crust. Nothing bad in there, but we do offer gluten-free. We can do, you know, vegetarian, dairy-free, whatever you want. No worries. Just ask. That's all you need to do. Just make sure we know.
10: So the idea of a dairy-free cheese just seems wrong to me because cheese is basically dairy.
9: Well, most of the dairy-free we've done is just no cheese on the pizza.
10: Really?
9: People think people get scared to ask. We make our stuff right in front of you.
10: Yeah.
9: You don't want cheese on it? Just ask. It's not an issue. don't feel bad. Just, it's a unique pizza. It's your pizza. We make it specially for you.
10: See, I'm lactose intolerant, and I've never thought about not putting cheese on a pizza. Because in my mind, it's like, no, a pizza, crust, sauce, cheese, and then you add stuff. Mm-hmm. Like, that's a pizza. Has to have cheese.
9: Yeah, no, it's not a problem. We can accommodate.
10: Good to know. Though also, I can take a pill and then I don't have problems with the whole lactose thing. But good to know in case I ever forget to have a pill.
9: Right.
10: But so you are super, super busy this summer into the fall. I'm pretty sure then, you know, come winter, you're going to be, you know, hibernating because you're going to be just dead on your feet from all of this.
9: No. Why would you do that? I picked up 2 part-time jobs. Yeah, I deliver pipe for Fireline Sprinkler in Whitehall, and then I also deliver cars for Whitewater Chrysler out of St. Charles. And that's just not local. I go all over the United States with that. So, yeah, why not just, you know, no rest for the wicked.
10: Oh, just Tom. Wait, I guess I can't speak. I have a part-time job on the weekend, so I don't have days off either. But, oh my gosh, we're both workaholics. Go us.
9: I hate sitting. And if I'm not doing that, just if you can't find me in the yard, just go up to the woodshed. I'm probably up there cutting wood or stacking wood or doing something. So.
10: Apparently we both need to find, you know, hobbies.
9: I think if I just left and went to Mexico with my wife, it'd be the thing to do. She goes to Mexico over the winter, so she might be the smart one. I don't know.
10: Maybe. What would Carrie do? That's what's going to be on our next t-shirts. Yeah, exactly. What would Carrie do?
9: There you go. There's a, oh my God. More marketing ideas. Perfect.
10: Happy to help you.
9: Yeah. Thank you.
10: All right. So you are going to be super busy. I know you mentioned to me that you have 65 events. Is that just with catering events or is that like being at the Oktoberfest, Irish Fest, like those?
9: Yeah,
10: I don't know if those are the ones you're at, but those are the ones I can think of.
9: Yeah. That's right now. That's everything. 65 to 70. Actually, I booked a few more.
10: Oh my gosh.
9: The other day, and I actually was just looking at emails on one of our breaks here and I got 5 more inquiries on there. So yeah, it's,
10: oh my goodness.
9: It's awesome. I tell you, it's a blessing. I never thought it would end up like this 11 years ago when we started, but every day is more humbling for me. And, just, I thank God for everything we have. It's everything's a blessing to me.
10: Well, we love everything that you do. So we want this business to keep going. I want this to be what I have for the catering when I have a baby shower, when, you know, baptism, maybe their first grade graduation, you know.
9: This is my I cashed out my retirement from Fastenal. So all my Fastenal stock went to this. So my accountant's going to start choking me if I don't start investing back into myself, pay that retirement back. So,
10: well, we have to take our next break, but when we come back, we have our final segment. We'll make sure everyone knows where they're finding you this summer.
9: Perfect.
10: We'll also make sure everyone knows again, where to find you online, Facebook, all of that, so that they can make their inquiries and get you booked. So we have a bit more to talk about, but thanks to our sponsor, Midwest Heating Appliance, for making our show possible. 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Having all the fun.
9: All the fun.
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15: 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I'm Zach Dyer, and this is your KFF Health News Minute. Nearly half of cancer survivors and patients have had medical debt. That's according to a survey by the American Cancer Society. Many need expensive prescriptions and procedures to monitor their condition and manage side effects. Doctors warn these expenses may lead patients to delay or skip care. There are almost 19 million cancer survivors in the U.S. Nebraska just became the first state to enforce the GOP's new Medicaid work requirements. Under the One Big Beautiful Bill Act, many enrollees will have to prove they work or volunteer at least 80 hours a month or lose their coverage. The Congressional Budget Office estimates about 5 million Americans will become uninsured over the next decade because of work requirements. The other Medicaid expansion states have until 2027 to implement the rules. There's more at kffhealthnews.org.
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17: Lacrosse's official forecast.
18: Daytime highs approaching 75 today under mainly sunny skies. Winds out of the south, 8 to 15 miles an hour. Overcast skies tonight. Chance for storms, 55. Mainly sunny skies tomorrow, 88. Highs around 84 Saturday with a chance for showers. Chance for storms, 80 on Sunday. Right now, 65.
10: And we're back on Cooley Region Cooks. I'm your host, Courtney Baller. And again, today we have Tom the Babbler from the Woodshed Mobile Woodfire Pizza Plus Catering. See, I'm just adding to the title now.
9: Yes, there we go. More space on the business card.
10: Yes, it needs to be longer. But we have Tom in today. We've talked about the new appetizers. We have talked about him being at a lot of events. We know that he's doing catering, that he is a very, very, very busy man. And yet he had time to make new relationships and have new accounts and new clients. How did you do it? And who are we working with?
9: Oh, it's... they just popped up. I loved it. We ended up picking up a couple of RC tracks, radio control cars, which we went out to one. It's Lucky 13 Speedway in Osseo, Wisconsin. Mm-hmm. And I was blown away. Because I'm a former race car driver myself. And these are radio control cars. And the talent that these guys have. A buddy of mine, Tyler Horman, he has 6 or 7 cars. I think just himself. Mm-hmm. I think his kids each have like 5 or 6 themselves too.
10: But, oh my gosh.
9: I'm watching him set these cars up and I looked at him and I go, when are you just going to become a crew chief on a big car? And he laughed at me. I'm like, the technology you're putting into these things, it's crazy. And then just watch these guys race. It's so, I mean, they're stealth-like out there with these cars. It's amazing. So yeah, we picked up Lucky 13 Speedway in Osseo, Skyview Speedway, which is another RC car that's out, or RC track that's out in Minnesota City, right on Highway 61 and 248. Riser's Pub in Stockton. Been trying to get with us for probably 2 years now, and we just never had a chance to get with them. Valentine's Day, it was just about 70 degrees. I knew the temperature was going to be up. Put it out on Facebook. Anyone looking for someone? My friend Joe Goodmanson tagged Xavier Riser in the post, and we went out to Stockton, Minnesota, Valentine's Day, and sold 140 pizzas. I think we sold more pizzas than the population of Stockton that day. I'm so grateful to be hooked up with these guys. I wish we would have done it years ago, but we never had the time.
10: Yeah.
9: So, and then last weekend, a new event. I know I can't say the word, but we'll call it the Poop Show. Was in Houston, Minnesota at the Hoedowns Grounds. Fun event. Giant gun raffle. great event. We're going to be hooked up with them. Jackson County Health Department in Black River Falls. We got five events with them guys this year. All we do is pull into the, I don't know too many food trucks. I'm going to pull into a health department and serve food.
10: Yeah,
9: we did. They're great people to work with. Yes, the health inspector came out and inspected us and we passed with flying colors.
10: And then he got a pizza.
9: Yeah. No, she did. Oh, name's Maggie. Great girl. She got a pizza. Great girl. But then the best one, I shouldn't say the best one, the newest one is the Winona Dispensary in Winona, Minnesota. We actually did their 420 event on Monday, April 20th. Great people. Go see those guys. Amazing. And then my friend Jeremy Littell owns Kick-Ass Beef Jerky in Winona. He's opening a retail store in Winona. And we're going out there for Food Truck Friday. Mm-hmm. Great guy that guy is. The Saloon in Lanesboro. We are doing an event with them guys June 19th. Leaving the trailer there to do Lanesboro Arts in the Park on the 20th. I don't know if anyone in this area knows about Lanesboro, but it's like the adult version of the Wisconsin Dells.
10: Really?
9: Lanesboro, Minnesota is a huge tourist trap and just a wonderful, wonderful area. Beautiful, beautiful country. Yeah, we're doing two events back to back with them down there. Mentioned before, Kane's Orchard in Hixton. Love those guys. Picked up the Chautauqua Farmers Market in Chautauqua, Wisconsin. August 29th, I believe that event is. My friend Dan Kronczynski booked us for car show that he runs in Buffalo City, Wisconsin, the Denny Schmitnick Memorial Car Show. That mm-hmm. is July 4th. Blair Preston Fireman's Dance on May 9th in Blair, Wisconsin. And then the one that I'm looking forward to is 80s Fest, June 13th at Maple Grove Venues. I'm a 80s baby.
10: Nice.
9: And I'm looking forward to Quiet Riot. So I got a wedding that same day, about a mile and a half from Maple Grove. So as soon as I'm done with the wedding, I'm going to have my staff over there ready to go. But I'm going to be hoping to catch Quiet Riot before they get done and just going to rock out the rest of the night. So
10: awesome.
9: Yeah, it's that was 14, 15 new accounts we got this year. And it's just it's mind blowing that we're still booking.
10: Yeah.
9: And I mean, there's a few open Sundays. I mean, Saturdays are not available until at least October. But if you want some on Fridays, Sundays, Thursdays, let's do it. Give me a call. Let's book something.
10: I can't believe how busy you are.
9: Yeah, we're crazy.
10: Oh, my gosh.
9: Yeah, I don't want to say nothing, but haven't seen a book this busy since the scamdemic.
10: Yeah.
9: So we don't want to talk about what happened then. So, but yeah, it's going to be a great season. I'm so blessed to have this. It's amazing.
10: It's such a range. It's like we have like kind of speedway stuff. We've got the health department. Like mm-hmm. it's not just like one thing. It's like you're everywhere.
9: Yeah, it's not one demographic. It's everywhere. And that's what they told us when we did the business class for this. Just go out and, you know, weddings, funerals, graduation parties, microbrews, you know, stuff like yeah. that. Just yeah, it's crazy the different demographic you can hit with this pizza. It's nuts.
10: Well, who doesn't love pizza?
9: Right.
10: I mean, I'm sure there are some people, but
9: my wife does. Hey, my wife does not like pizza.
10: Well, Carrie's weird, but we love her because she, you know, she's got great taste in food, you know, great taste in husbands.
9: Well,
10: you know,
9: yes, of course.
10: She just doesn't like pizza.
9: So, yeah, I keep telling her, I said, you better start liking pizza because you make the best pizza in the tri-state area. I told her.
10: She's like, yeah, I know. I make good pizza. I'm going to have to like it.
9: Yep, that's how she is.
10: Well, I am excited to see you throughout the summer. I'm sure you will be at a few things that I pop up at.
9: I hope so.
10: I'll make sure to say hi every time. It is okay if you do the, who are you again?
9: No, I tried catching you at the Riverfront Revolt, but you were off in the corner. I was on the stage there, but you were in the corner. I'm like, nah, sorry, talking. I don't want to buy it. And I was about five Miller High Life's deep at the time. You probably didn't want to talk to me.
10: I did not notice you, but next time. But we only have a couple minutes left, so let's remind people how they can find you and get in touch with you.
9: All right. Well, go to our website, woodshedpizza.com. 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
10: Awesome.
9: And we're also on Facebook. Like us on there and follow us. And yeah, we're already, I think we just reached 4,000 followers the other day. So that was pretty
10: sweet. Nice.
9: Yeah. Let's get to that 10,000. That'd be nice.
10: So. See, I think I'm still trying to work on 500 for the Coolie Region Cooks Facebook, but I'm not as active on it as you are.
9: I think my wife and I've had a lot of other people wanting us to buy GoPro cameras and start doing some videos too. So that might be an up and coming thing. I wish I would have done videos for the Oreo rolls, because that would have been perfect. But I dropped the ball.
10: Next time.
9: Yeah.
10: Next time it will happen. And everyone will see how you frost an Oreo roll.
9: No, that's something.
10: He put extra frosting on mine, guys. So
9: yeah, I went on the sides. Yeah.
10: I'm special. But are you going to have your kind of schedule of where you're going to be at on your Facebook or on your website?
9: It's on our website. Just look at the calendar. It's all updated. Yeah, we'll just check it out. If there's, like I said, if there's something we can help you with, just hit the submit button and fill out all your information and hit the submit button, and I'll get back to you as soon as I can.
10: Awesome. Well, we are done for the day, but I'm hoping that Cedric can convince you to come back and have pizza for the building.
9: We will be back. Yay. You guys always treat us so well. So yeah, we're definitely going to try and figure out a way that we can make it work.
10: Awesome. And you'll definitely be on this show again.
9: If you want us. Yeah, we'll have to figure out something to talk about. Bring that unruly
10: pizza or something.
9: Yeah, or something. Ranch bites. Hopefully by then I'll have this business figured out. And
10: who knows? Maybe we'll just talk about, you know, the changing economic climate.
9: Good God, no.
10: I would be useless on that topic. My show might run on wisdom, does not mean that I can keep up with any normal wisdom topic. But that is all from us this week on Coolie Region Cooks. I will be back next week with another wonderful guest. If you like this episode and you want to listen to it again or listen to the past episodes with Tom, you can find us wherever you stream podcasts. And if you would like to be on Coolie Region Cooks, remember, just send me an email, cooliecooks@wismnews.com. 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That's all from us. Let's go have some fun in the kitchen.

0: Tonight, it is my honor to extend an invitation to you and Madam Peng to visit us at the White House this September 24th, and we look forward to it.
1: Clay, what do you think? Here we have not only this big meeting, but a follow-on meeting. We know Xi Jinping has been to the U.S. A bunch of times before. He did a state visit back in September of 2015 under the Obama administration, but Trump wants his turn.
2: Yeah, I hope it happens, because if it happens, it means that probably we're more likely to have peace. I think there's probably a recognition that Taiwan is not going to get invaded while President Trump is in office, but that at some point in time, it may occur. And again, to your point, that's the, if you want to go to one thing to be concerned about, to me, by far, that is the number one thing to be concerned about in the country right now. If you were worried about the economy collapsing, if you're worried about what could happen in a larger global landscape, it would be that. We'll talk about it a little bit more when we come back. If he comes here in late September, it's a sign, I think, that things are going pretty well. 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
6: For WisdomNews.com, I'm Brad Williams. Testimony is over in the homicide trial for Josie Dykeman. She's charged with first-degree intentional homicide and the child abuse death of Alex Xavier Pedrin in 2023. Only one witness took the stand this morning, Sheriff's Investigator Rich Amundson, to talk about photos Dykeman took of herself the night that Pedrin is believed to have died. The judge and attorneys in the case now working on the jury instructions. Riverfest history is made with the naming of the year's Commodore. Misty Lown is the first woman to serve as Riverfest Commodore. She will serve along with her first mate, Mitch, representing the festival in 2026. Lown said, as she has had throughout their life together, she's got plenty of support. Riverfest is scheduled for July 1st through the 4th in Riverside Park. Valley View Mall is claiming a fresh start under a new ownership and management team. According to a recent Facebook post, the new leadership has already implemented a different pricing structure for tenants and added several shops to the directory. The mall also notes that crews have finished repairs on the roof and main entrance doors, addressing the same issues that led to a brief condemnation of one section of the mall this past March. Valley View's post also urges the community to shift the conversation and show up to support the stores that remain open at the mall. I'm Brad Williams.
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0: on the Electoral College, on the decision about whether Puerto Rico or Washington, D.C. should become states, and on whether the Supreme Court should be packed. If you are wondering, maybe Clay and Buck are exaggerating when they say what might happen if Democrats take back control of the White House and the Senate. I don't think we are. And we will talk about that when we return and the significance of all of that. That will be coming your direction here shortly. 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
4: For WISMNews.com, I'm Kevin Millard. Testimony is over in the homicide trial of Josie Dykeman. She's charged with first-degree intentional homicide and the child abuse death of Alex Xavier Pedrin in February 2023. Only one witness took the stand on Thursday morning, Sheriff's Investigator Rich Amundson, to talk about photos Dykeman took of herself the night that Pedrin is believed to have died. The judge and attorneys in the case are now working on jury instructions. Once those are complete, they'll be presented to the jury, followed by closing arguments. Allegiant Air says it has completed its purchase of Sun Country Airlines, bringing together two low-cost air carriers and creating a larger budget airline for travelers. The airline said Wednesday the merger was approved by regulators and shareholders. The companies first announced the deal in January. Allegiant said both airlines will continue operating under their current brands for now, with no immediate changes for customers or flight schedules, as the companies work to combine operations. Allegiant currently offers flights to Arizona and Florida out of the La Crosse Regional Airport. And it appears that the Valley View Mall is under new ownership. The information comes from a recent Facebook post on the Valley View Mall's Facebook page, stating that it's under new ownership and management. It's unclear who the new owner is, as the mall's website continues to list Cohan Real Investment Group, Retail Investment Group, as in its footer. Cohan took over the property in late 2023, but that tenure was marked by several high-profile issues, like being forced to close for 4 days after owners failed to pay a delinquent electric bill. The mall's post noted crews have recently finished work on sections of the roof and main entrance doors, plus refreshed landscaping at several entrances. It's National Police Week, and for nearly three decades, this is when the La Crosse Police Department recognizes its own for outstanding work. It's the 27th year of the event. The department has issued 14 awards during a ceremony last night at the Black River Beach Neighborhood Center. Members of the department were specifically honored for their roles in several major incidents from the past year, including a police pursuit near the downtown bridges last fall, and an investigation into a group of scam artists. La Crosse Police Chief Sean Coudron said that while the ceremony is a formal highlight, his officers do receive appreciation from the public throughout the year.
5: It is important. I will tell you that we do have a humble group at the police department, and they're not looking for these awards, but it is important to recognize what they've done, how important that is, and really what it means to our community, and just to simply honor them.
4: The honors included recognition of 6 Life Preservation Awards, 7 Superior Achievement Awards, and 1 Traffic Safety Award. For WISM News, I'm Kevin Millard.
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0: Let's see. Tunnel to Towers, although he is diabolically handsome. Tunnel to Towers makes a tremendous difference with all the work that they do. We are helping to schedule already our events in the fall with them. I was texting with producer Allie about this last night because I want to make sure we do as much as we possibly can to help them, especially heroes like United States Army Specialist Anthony Vargas. After the terror attacks of 9/11, he served honorably, dreamed of one day being a member of the NYPD, but he was killed instantly when an LED detonated near his unit. He left behind his wife, Louisa, their kids, and his siblings. It's the 25th anniversary year now of 9/11. Honor all sorts of people like our incredible specialist, Anthony Vargas. You can join Buck and me at T2T.org. That's T, the number 2T.org.
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4: For WISMnews.com, I'm Brad Williams. Testimony is over in the homicide trial for Josie Dykeman. She's charged with first-degree intentional homicide and the child abuse death of Alex Xavier Pedrin in 2023. Only one witness took the stand this morning, Sheriff's Investigator Rich Amundson, to talk about photos Dykeman took of herself the night that Pedrin is believed to have died. The judge and attorneys in the case now working on the jury instructions. Riverfest history is made with the naming of the year's Commodore. Misty Loun is the first woman to serve as Riverfest Commodore. She will serve along with her first mate, Mitch, representing the festival in 2026. Loun said, as she has had throughout their life together, she's got plenty of support. Riverfest is scheduled for July 1st through the 4th in Riverside Park. Valley View Mall is claiming a fresh start under a new ownership and management team. According to a recent Facebook post, the new leadership has already implemented a different pricing structure for tenants and added several shops to the directory. The mall also notes that crews have finished repairs on the roof and main entrance doors, addressing the same issues that led to a brief condemnation of one section of the mall this past March. Valley View's post also urges the community to shift the conversation and show up to support the stores that remain open at the mall. I'm Brad Williams.
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12: Ever been in a bad relationship? You know the kind, it just wears you down. You settle in, even though deep down you know this isn't how it's supposed to be. That's what daily aches and pains can feel like. You stop expecting to feel good. You start thinking, maybe this

0: Hey, it's Mark Simone here for Sean Hannity. Now, normally you can hear me on our big flagship station, WOR, here in New York, or you can get my podcast on iHeart. And now the trip to China has been going so well. If you're the New York Times, how do you attack it? What do you do? Well, look at this headline about the summit that shows pictures of all the meetings, all the New York Times. Where are the women at the Trump-Xi summit? How come all these business leaders are men? I don't know. I mean, they happen to be men. You know, no president has more women in higher positions than Donald Trump. And you go to, it's his whole history, his whole life. Trump Organization, more women in power than any other company in America. You know, when he built Trump Tower, that's 1985, a woman was the project manager. That was unheard of in construction in 1985. It's going very well. And they really went out of their way to, they knew about YMCA. They knew he loved that song. So at the state dinner, they had the very formal Chinese musicians play YMCA. Let's listen to it. Sounds like a college football marching band, doesn't it?
1: I would have so loved it if he did the Trump dance, honestly. It would have been so great.
0: I gotta be honest, if they started playing this, I don't know if I'd recognize it.
1: It took a minute, for sure.
0: Oh, now you recognize it.

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3: FortWisdomNews.com, I'm Rick Solom. It appears that the Valley View Mall is under new ownership. The info comes from a recent Facebook post on the Valley View Mall's page stating it is under new ownership and management. It's unclear who the new owners are as the mall's website continues to list the old owners in its footer. That group is the Conan Retail Investment Group that took over the property in late 2023, but their tenure was marked by several high-profile issues like being forced to close for 4 days after the owners failed to pay the electricity bills. The mall's post also noted crews have recently finished work on sections of the roof and the main entrances, plus refreshing the landscape at several other entrances. Another public meeting held yesterday on creating an indoor aquatic center on the north side of La Crosse. The school district and the city, who are partnering on the project, held a virtual session over the noon hour, the third of five scheduled meetings, to provide an update on the plan. If approved, the new year-round facility could be built on the north side community pool site, replacing the existing outdoor pool, which needs about $1 million in repairs and is closed for the season. During the meeting, La Crosse School Superintendent Dr. Aaron Engel noted that the referendum to fund a project currently estimated about $30 million likely wouldn't reach voters until at least at the earliest November.
4: If a referendum were passed, it would take between 18 20 to 24 months to design and build.
3: Two more listening sessions planned for next week. Three La Crosse elementaries will be closing after next school year, merging students from Hinchin into what will be newly named Pamel Creek Elementary, as well as taking students from both Spence and Emerson and combining them into the currently being constructed Hogan Elementary. So the new school site keeps Hogan, it keeps the Hogan name, but Jill Shams, the teachers union president and Southern Bluffs music teacher, talked about the potential new mascot for the Hogan Elementary.
5: My favorite so far, I have to admit, is the Hogan Hippogriffs, because the Emerson Eagles and the Spence Mustangs, it's the head of an eagle and the body of a horse,
3: okay,
5: is a hippogriff. So that gets my vote, but I don't really have a say in it.
3: Shams on Wisdom yesterday also got into some politics and some statewide issues like repealing Act 10. If you want to listen to that whole thing, it's at wisdomnews.com or the Wisdom app. I'm Rick Solom.
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0: Prosecutors finished their closing arguments to the jury in the Josie Dykeman trial in a La Crosse County courtroom this afternoon. She is accused of the physical abuse death of Alex Xavier Pedrin in February 2023. Prosecutor Matthew Torbenson laid out their theory of the case that Dykeman staged the scene to absolve her of responsibility for the child's death. In his remarks, he told the jury to not fall for her, quote, smokescreen and let her get away with the homicide of a child, unquote. Torbenson said that the other children in the home said that Dykeman hit and kicked Pedrin. He told jurors that the only adult in the home at the time Pedrin died was Dykeman. He finished his remarks saying,
1: Alex was murdered by this defendant. This defendant does everything she can to avoid personal responsibility. Give her a lesson in personal responsibility and find her guilty.
0: One of Dykeman's attorneys, David Andrew Bowles, presented the defense's closing arguments. In his remarks, he said that investigators, quote, locked on to Josie Dykeman after the death of Pedrin in 2023, and that they failed to investigate anyone beyond that.
2: Investigators admitted Derek Pedrin was a suspect. Sergeant Amundson said he is still a suspect to this day. That is the very definition of reasonable doubt.
0: Derek Pedrin is Alex Xavier Pedrin's father. The jury is expected to begin deliberations in the case yet this afternoon. Allegiant Air said Wednesday that it's completed its purchase of Sun Country Airlines, finalizing a deal that combines two low-cost carriers at a turbulent time for the budget airline industry, following the recent shutdown of rival Spirit Airlines. For now, travelers shouldn't expect any changes. Both airlines will continue to operate separately, and customers can keep booking, checking in, and managing trips just as they do today. Allegiant said it will take time to bring the two airlines together. Allegiant offers twice-weekly flights each to Arizona and Florida out of the La Crosse Regional Airport. And the U.S. Postal Service is releasing special edition stamps featuring the Bald Eagle for America's 250th birthday. The stamps, unveiled today at the National Eagle Center up in Wabasha, Minnesota, showcase the bird across five major life stages, from a fuzzy hatchling to the iconic white-headed adult depicted on the country's seal. They were available for immediate purchase all across the United States. For Wisdom News and WisdomNews.com, I'm Kevin Millard.
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7: Hi, I'm State Representative Steve Doyle. Lately, I've been hearing from a lot of people having a hard time making ends meet. I hear you, and that's why I want to spend a little time over the next few weeks talking about a few recent bipartisan accomplishments to bring down those costs, and what I am going to keep doing to make expenses more affordable. I want to make it clear that at least some of us are listening. This session, as part of the budget, we eliminated the sales tax on utility bills. That means for all utility bills going forward, you won't have to pay taxes, period. On the other hand, April is also the end of the utility shutoff moratorium here in Wisconsin. My office has put together a resource guide for these situations. If you or someone you know is looking for assistance with their utility bills, please go to MrAffordability.com and we'll do what we can to help. Times are tough right now, and I want to help. That's why this message is paid for by the friends of Steve Doyle.
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0: Another public meeting held yesterday on creating an indoor aquatic center on the north side of La Crosse. The school district and the city, who are partnering on the project, held a virtual session over the noon hour, the third of five scheduled meetings, to provide an update on the plan. If approved, the new year-round facility could be built on the north side community pool site, replacing the existing outdoor pool, which needs about $1 million in repairs and is closed for the season. During the meeting, La Crosse School Superintendent Dr. Aaron Engel noted that the referendum to fund a project currently estimated about $30 million likely wouldn't reach voters until at least at the earliest November.
1: If a referendum were passed, it would take between 18 to 24 months to design and build.
0: Two more listening sessions planned for next week. Three La Crosse elementaries will be closing after next school year, merging students from Hinchin into what will be newly named Pamel Creek Elementary, as well as taking students from both Spence and Emerson and combining them into the currently being constructed Hogan Elementary. So the new school site keeps the Hogan name, but Jill Shams, the teachers' union president and Southern Bluffs music teacher, talked about the potential new mascot for the Hogan Elementary.
2: My favorite so far, I have to admit, is the Hogan Hippogriffs, because the Emerson Eagles and the Spence Mustangs, it's the head of an eagle and the body of a horse,
0: okay,
2: is a hippogriff. So that gets my vote, but I don't really have a say in it.
0: On Wisdom yesterday, Shams also talked about more statewide issues like Act 10 potentially getting repealed, and if the $600 million deal from three retiring politicians worked out behind closed doors would be a good thing for education in Wisconsin. It also seems like that deal has now fallen through as the Senate is voting against it. A U.S. cellular retailer with multiple stores in the Cooley region is closing. Cell Plus, a Baraboo-based business for U.S. Cellular, told the state it will permanently close 18 retail locations July 31st, including in La Crosse, Holman, Sparta, and Viroqua. For Wisdom, I'm Rick Solom.
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0: Welcome to the Rick Solem Show. I am Rick Solem. In the studio with me, Mikhail Okas, Tina Trigastad, the La Crosse County Board Chair. This hour, I have a whole bunch of things I want to talk about. And we've been trying to kind of rattle through some of those things, and we'll see how we do here. We'll see how far down the list I get. I'm hitting record. Now you're on film, so careful, Tina.
1: Oh, there's film now, too?
0: Yeah, well, right. I guess there's not film, is okay. There?
1: Well, how old am I? It's like a Facebook
0: You didn't even
1: live.
0: Catch me. How old are you, right? Like
1: Same.
0: Okay, so County Farm, data centers, new county board, Hillview Healthcare Center, a thing we've talked about quite a bit, but it's always fun to talk about. You guys were presented crime stats the other day. I don't know if anything stuck out there. The budget, the city's talking about the budget in their city council meetings, La Crosse City Council. I don't know if that's a thing that the county board deals with, because it's the city council has a lot of questions to like the finance department about the budget. Okay, let's just go there. Does that happen with the county board, like at this period of time, or do you just like let your, is it 25 department heads do their thing, and then let Jane do her thing, and then at the end of the year, they're competent enough that you're not going to be worried about it? Or as county board members, do you go, we need updates all year round so that we know we're not headed into, you know, the black or red or whatever way is bad?
1: Well, I'm certainly not going to speak for the city, but I think the reason they're working on that so hard right now is because of the shortfalls that they have and the struggles that they're having. Mm-hmm. And our county is not in that position because we've had incredible administrators for over two decades. So our stability and our financial position is different and well, it's stable. And we're not making those cuts. So I think that might be why they're talking about things, because we start budget talks. Well, the department heads start working on their budgets in August. They start bringing things to the administrator. The administrator looks it all over. And then the committees, the county board starts talking about it in September for the budget that we pass in November.
0: Okay.
1: So we pay attention to it all the time. The finance department reports to the executive committee. So Lene Nicolotti is our amazing finance director, and she brings us a quarterly report to the...
0: Okay.
1: And then each month, of course, we look at, you know, the transfers and the...
0: Well, you've been doing this, what, a decade?
1: This is my 11th year.
0: 11th year.
1: 11th year.
0: Have you ever had a year where you're like, oh, the budget's kind of crap right now and we're worried and we actually got to do some finagling or something like that early on, and where you could see like down the road at the end of the year, we might be in some trouble here?
1: In certain departments. Honestly, with the human services is the most difficult one, because an out-of-home placement for a child can be in the millions of dollars. So once in a while, that one... Well, always. It's always exceeds what we've budgeted. It always exceeds the reimbursements that we get from the state. But the Human Services Department has their very own general fund.
0: It's a weird one to plan for, right?
1: Mm-hmm.
0: Like, okay, how many kids are we going to get that won't have homes this year? Mm-hmm. I guess you could plan for you.
1: Well, we try
0: and plan for it. 100%. It's a weird one to.
1: Mm-hmm. No, but we're very conscious of the budget all through the year, and that's not to say, I'm certainly not saying that the city of La Crosse is not. That's not what I said.
0: Well, they have a new mayor, and I think maybe he prioritized just because of how the budget closed off the last year and how they, you know, had this kind of struggle to get that $2 million gap. I think he made it a priority to do. And also, I think what they're doing with the budget now is pretty on par.
1: Well, so. And let's be real. I mean, their budget difficulties didn't develop just for Mayor Schondell. They've been developing for years. And so now there's a like, okay, how do we fix this and how do we fix it sustainably?
0: Right. Okay. So as long as we're here, the Governor Tony Evers retiring, Robin Voss, leader of the assembly, Republican leader of the assembly, retiring, Devin Lemieux, the Republican leader of the Senate. So retiring, those three guys apparently got in a back room and worked out a deal to spend the budget surplus for $2.5 billion. And I don't know if you went over the details, but it was like education funding, property tax relief, and some, I don't even know how that works. And then like checks back. But as a county, do you guys go, I don't know, like we could have did, you know, like, I don't know. You just said that you're pretty good with the budget, but.
1: Mm-hmm. But
0: with what you're working with.
1: Right.
0: And I don't know if you saw the deal or looked at the details and went, oh, municipalities, cities, we're all cut out of this deal in a way that and doesn't seem helpful.
1: Well, it's unfortunate because there was an awful lot of work to improve shared revenues. Do you remember that, all that talk? And then it feels like the state leadership and, well, the entire legislature is like, oh, well, see there, we fixed that. But all those costs are continually increasing, and there's roads to fix all the time. There's out of home placements to take care of all the time. And it really felt like, oh yeah, we got that one. Check it off.
0: It's kind of like when the husband does the dishes the one time, mm-hmm. and then he's good.
1: Right.
0: For-
1: right. Oh, it's done now. Right.
0: Look, look what I did. Honey. Right. I did the dishes.
1: Right. And so it feels a little like that where the counties and the municipalities are all like, well, you know what, if you have we don't have surpluses the way you do.
0: Yeah.
1: And perhaps that could be distributed to the municipalities that are charged with taking care of things that you've told us we have to take care of.
0: Yeah, for sure. County Board Chair Tina Chirgestad just re-elected the County Board Chair. So for the next, is it every year you do? 2 years. Okay. So for the next 2 years, you'd be County Board Chair. That'll be, is this your second go around?
1: Yes. This is my second term.
0: Do we have term limits for County Board Chair? No, I'm just
1: kidding. No, there's not. We have someone on the County Board that's been on the board for 50 years.
0: Well, isn't that Doyle?
1: Been 40. Ralph Geary's 50.
0: All right, time to talk about term limits when we come back. No, I'm just kidding. All right, we'll be back in a minute, though.
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6: 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Prosecutors have finished their closing arguments to the jury in the Josie Dykeman trial in a La Crosse County courtroom. She is accused of the physical abuse death of Alex Xavier Pedrin in 2023. Matthew Torbenson laid out their theory of the case that Dykeman staged the scene to absolve her of responsibility for the child's death. In remarks today, he told the jury not to fall for her smokescreen and let her get away with the homicide of a child. One of Dykeman's attorneys, David Andrew Bowles, presented the defense's closing arguments. Students at Aquinas High School are spreading a message around their school and to the population. You matter. On Thursday, the Mental Health Coalition of La Crosse distributed silicone wristbands with the slogan "You Matter" to students at the Aquinas cafeteria. Diana Diaz-Granados, a well-being director with Great Rivers United Way, took part in the wristband distribution.
7: You know, 50% of mental health challenges start before the age of 14. And so the earlier that young people can identify whether they're struggling or a friend is struggling, or the adults around them can identify those signs and get support for someone, the easier that it is for recovery.
6: The bands, which display the 988 number for a suicide and crisis line, are being passed out at La Crosse County schools throughout this month. Allegiant Air says it has completed its purchase of Sun Country Airlines, bringing together two low-cost carriers and creating a larger budget airline for travelers. Allegiant says both airlines will continue operating under their current brands for now with no immediate changes. Allegiant currently offers flights to Arizona and Florida out of the La Crosse Regional Airport. Valley View Mall is claiming a fresh start under new ownership and management. According to a recent Facebook post, the new leadership has already implemented a different pricing structure for tenants and added several local shops to the directory. The mall also notes crews have finished repairs on the roof and main entrance doors. I'm Brad Williams.
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0: Tina Trigastad, La Crosse County Board Chair, in the studio with us. Okay, I really, like, I'm biting my tongue not to, to talk politics, even though we kind of ended last segment. But I want to talk about politics and data centers. We'll do that at the second half of the show here. But you just got, we did just end the last segment with you being reelected County Board Chair. And then we get, is it 9 or 10 new County Board members? You remember?
1: I thought it was 10.
0: It was a couple of months ago now, it feels like. So, yeah, I think it was 9 or 10.
1: Yeah.
0: Where they're like green, right?
1: Yes.
0: And they don't know what they're doing.
1: No.
0: In a way. No yes. offense to them.
1: Right.
0: So, like, what's the process to get them to figure?
1: Well, we do the best that we can because, of course, with 25 departments and 1,200 employees, there's a lot to it. And you don't want to drown people with information. And so we really are mindful about what we teach and what order and when. And then their committee assignments, everyone got their committee assignments. And so this week was committee week. So everyone's had their very first meeting for their specific committee. And then those committees will help. You know, this committee is in charge of judiciary and law. So it's the jail and the courts mm-hmm. and the, so then they'll learn those things in their individual committees.
0: Did we have, okay. So Ralph Geary
1: yes.
0: has been on the board for 50 years.
1: Yes.
0: And Steve Doyle's been on like 40-ish
1: yes,
0: years.
1: Yes, 40.
0: We should just make them present like back when I was first, you know,
1: the institutional knowledge those guys have. Like I have a brain that's like once something's done, I kind of whiteboard it off.
0: Yeah.
1: And Ralph Geary can remember, I swear, everything that we've ever done. Once you check things off, you're like, okay, I don't really need to store that all
0: yeah.
1: anymore.
0: Oh yeah.
1: Nope, he keeps it all. He does it. It's incredible.
0: It'd be kind of interesting to just hear their take. Like when you say 25 departments, 1,200 employees, Ralph, what was it like when you first got elected county
1: right.
0: board? And
1: right.
0: what were those? I mean, I'm sure we could figure him out, but especially if right. he's, you know, got a full, you know, yeah. this memory that it might be kind of funny to yeah. hear his take. I feel like you yeah. should just put him on and just tell, make him tell stories. Yeah. Like, and maybe he does.
1: Steve Doyle was the one that led the charge for a county administrator when he was the chair. So 40, well, probably not 40 years ago. He probably wasn't the chair right at the very beginning,
0: yeah.
1: but he was when he was the chair, he.
0: How long have we had a county administrator?
1: 22 years, 23 years, 20 okay. plus, over 20.
0: Do you know how many county administrators we've had?
1: Two.
0: Is it just two? That's what
1: yes.
0: I thought it was. I just didn't want to say. So you really just want to go and talk about city issues again, right? Like you want to
1: No,
0: compare?
1: I don't.
0: You brought up city administrator. I literally bring this up
1: No, I did.
0: Every
1: I brought
0: time.
1: Up the county administrator.
0: No, you brought up the word administrator. So you're just triggering me.
1: Okay.
0: You clearly don't listen to the show because I gripe about it. So I bring on, you know, whether it's Matt Keel to just talk, she like helps me navigate some of the city government stuff. We don't do county a lot, but I tell her she needs to get involved in the county stuff just to like broaden the base, right? And school board stuff, right? But then I have Tamara Dickinson on the city council chair too. And I'm like, hey, you all ran, a lot of the council members ran on city administrator. The mayor ran on city administrator. Y'all voted it down, but you all say you want, I don't know why I'm saying y'all the whole time, but you're saying that you want it, but then nobody's having that conversation. Maybe we need to bring Jane in to have like a little, well, and they probably have. They probably
1: I
0: brought
1: did it,
0: her on.
1: I tried a little bit when I was out knocking doors because I live in a city district. So District 13 is the furthest south side of the city of La Crosse. So
0: yeah.
1: every resident in my county board district is a city of La Crosse resident.
0: That makes sense.
1: And so I had more than one constituent when I knocked on their door say, well, you know, and they would complain, we, you know, now they want this expensive county city administrator. And so
0: yeah.
1: After they got done airing that grievance or whatever, I would say, okay, I hear you. And with my experience at the county, the reason we are as stable and consistent as we are is because we've had an administrator for 2 decades that has been steering the ship instead of City Council 13 individual council people trying to pull for their districts or their interests or those types of things. We have,
0: well, on top of that, 25 now yep, departments.
1: Right. Also. Exactly. Exactly.
0: And 1,200 employees.
1: We have essentially the administrator is the CEO.
0: Yeah.
1: So and so I kind of tried to point that out, that my experience has been that this is why we are run so well and so efficiently, because we have someone with long-term priorities in mind and kind of keeping all of us in line.
0: Well, it is kind of interesting too. And no offense to people you're knocking doors and having conversations with. They might yell at you and be like, you want to have the city administrator and it's $200,000. You'd be like, I'm running for county board.
1: Yeah.
0: And
1: yeah.
0: you, because you'll see it in the comments all the yeah. time. I don't blame those people. They don't, It's hard to differentiate from one. I mean, school board might be easier to understand. Like, okay, school board's over there. City, county, all you hear is administrator and what they, you know, maybe if I bring Jane Claycamp on and talk county administrator stuff, they'll be like, wait, what? Did we pass the city administrator thing?
1: So, true.
0: I don't blame them, but it is a, like, we should be having conversations about it to just at least differentiate from it and then hear that spiel that you just had, like, oh, county administrator sounds like it's working really well for the county and maybe it would work this well for the
1: city. It's intimidating because that is a big price tag and they're already having budget shortfalls and problems right now. So it is a big price tag. So I did point that out too, that the city, having a city administrator, if they make that decision, it won't pay for itself immediately. It might be 2, 3, 5, 10 years down the line, but it will save in efficiencies. It's just it's a big ticket item right now. So I can understand the discomfort, but you get what you pay for.
0: Well, there's no transition here with the county. It'd be kind of interesting, unless you have one of those department heads that's a Ralph Geary that's been around since before county administrator. I doubt that you do.
1: Yeah.
0: But it'd be kind of interesting because my whole take too is if I'm a department head with the city and they're talking about getting a city administrator, I go to that movie Office Space, not the show, but the movie where the guy has, look, I have 7 different bosses.
1: Yeah.
0: And when I screw up, I hear from this person and then from, so the city administrator would be the 8th boss, essentially, you know what I mean? In my head, that's what I'm thinking. Like, as department heads within the city, can we not have a city administrator just so I don't have one more person?
1: But then they only have one. So that's the opposite. So at the county, we all understand, everybody, all the department heads understand Jane is their boss.
0: Yeah.
1: And then the Jane then reports to the county board. So it's just like having a board of directors and a CEO.
0: Yeah.
1: So the county board has hired an administrator to be our CEO.
0: Yeah.
1: And so if we're displeased with the way the county's being run or whatever, then the county board has to remove her. And then she, though, is in charge of those 25 departments.
0: Yeah,
1: and
0: that makes sense. So they don't really have a boss. Well, I mean, the mayor should be their boss, I guess. But we reelect that person every 4 years. Or
1: exactly.
0: You don't. Newly elected. And so it's like, well, some people might be like, and maybe it's true, like, I actually know more about this stuff than the mayor does at this point. Right. You know,
1: because the qualifications to run for mayor are to be over 18 and to live in the city of La Crosse.
0: And be popular.
1: And not that Mayor Shondell isn't a fantastic guy, but I mean, we've seen a lot of different mayors come through that maybe had more appropriate experience for running a company like the city.
0: Right. The other thing too, I'm glad I got the county board chaired on to talk about all this.
1: Right. Way to go.
0: The city. So, I mean, you're paying attention to this stuff. It's got to be a charter ordinance, which means that they have to be paid, I think it's 10% higher than the highest paid employee in the city government.
1: Okay.
0: And I'm not entirely sure if that's like a city rule, because just get rid of it.
1: Okay.
0: Or a state rule, because then I got to have Jill Billings on here or somebody. Can we get rid of that? Because why is there a rule where we just, since we have to change the city's job status, like this city administrator is going to take some of the mayoral duties, therefore they need to be paid more than everyone else. It just doesn't make any sense. And that's like a big sticking point with the mayor, I think, because he tried to create his own version of city administrator, which would have been, I can't remember the name of it. It wouldn't have been city administrator, but like,
1: I forget.
0: But but it would have cost a little bit less, not significant, probably maybe $50,000 or $40,000.
1: And that's
0: less.
1: The thing, because Shondell has experience running a business or running an organization, and so he has that experience, but not all of our mayors have.
0: Yeah. So anyway, Tina Trigastad, La Crosse County Board, in the studio with me. When we come back, we got to talk about, okay, so we kind of hit on like that budget surplus and the shared revenue and kind of those state issues. Well, one of the other things the state legislature didn't do before they adjourned for the year, like 2 months ago, is they didn't address data centers. And now the county board has begun the process to address data centers. I had Doyle on here, I think 3 weeks ago, and he talked about a conversation that you guys I feel like we should navigate that a little bit and how we got here and where we're at with the idea of, in my head, I just want to ban data centers from La Crosse County because I don't see any benefit to them. But well, you're going to have to explain if that's realistic, possible, if that's even a thing, and is that something the board would want? We'll be back in a minute.
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8: For WisdomNews.com, I'm Brad Williams. Jury deliberations have begun at the Josie Dykeman homicide trial in La Crosse. Defense attorney David Andrew Bowles gave the closing arguments for Dykeman this afternoon. In his opening remarks, he said investigators locked onto Josie Dykeman after the death of Alex Xavier Pendrin in 2023 and that they failed to investigate beyond that.
9: Investigators admitted Jared Pendrin was a suspect. Sergeant Amundson said he is still a suspect to this day. That is the very definition of reasonable doubt.

0: Lacrosse Month. Police Memorial Week, observed every May with in La Crosse, an award ceremony recognizing officers with the City Police Department for exceptional work during the past year. Once again this year, the police award event took place at the Black River Beach Neighborhood Center. That was on Wednesday. Members of the department were thanked for handling incidents, including a police pursuit near the downtown bridges last fall and the investigation of a gang of scam artists. Among the many officers honored during the event at the Black River Beach Center, several were recognized by name for life-saving actions, including the use of Narcan to stop accidental drug overdoses. I'm Brad Williams.
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0: Welcome back to the Rick Sullivan Show. Tina Jurgenstad, La Crosse County Board Chair, on with me. Should we talk about county stuff? Do you want to do that?
1: I would prefer, actually. Thank you.
0: Try to get her take on city issues. She is a city resident, so there's a world here where you could just vent about city stuff as a resident. Okay. State issue, data centers. I ended the last segment kind of setting this up a little bit. State legislature's out of session. They're not going to, well, there's a special session, but they're likely not going to vote on anything or pass any laws. It sounds like even this deal with $600 million, the budget surplus, $2.5 billion budget surplus, is going to fall through. I think it didn't pass the Senate, so even that's not going to happen. But one of the things that also didn't happen with the legislature is they didn't do anything on data centers. It just didn't. There was a Republican bill, and it also didn't pass the Senate. Hopefully, by the next election, we'll have a Senate that actually gets some stuff done. But it didn't pass.

0: the Senate, and now, you know, there's talk. We see these stories all over the nation. Like, a data center went up, and there's non-disclosure agreements, and the county voted for it without talking to the public about it, and it seems like a bunch of backdoor deals. And do you see those stories? Do you read those stories? And do constituents come to you from, you know, worried about, like, oh, is the data center going to come here? Because we have a nice river that's got a lot of water. And I think you and I talked months ago, there might not even be enough land for a data center in La Crosse County. Like, we're not going to put it on the county farm, obviously. But I guess, where are we at with a conversation about what to do with data centers or what not to do with data centers?
1: Well, we're in the learning phase. Fortunately, thus far, we haven't had anybody that's wanted to put one in. I don't know if that's because of La Crosse County's topography. It's maybe not perfect for it. You're right with natural resources, and they're probably hitting roadblocks in lots of other areas. So who's to say that someone hasn't thought about it? But so far, it hasn't come to that. So what the county board so far is doing, I brought forth a resolution to build a study committee so that we can learn all of the stuff. There are success stories about data centers. The one in Pine Island that went in, where it was a Google data center, and they came in and they met with the governing bodies and the people that make policy and decisions, and they said, okay, this is what we want to do. Let's work through all the barriers. Let's make sure you're comfortable with what we're putting in here and the new technologies, because there are newer developing technologies that don't use that kind of water and those types of things. Mm-hmm. So the study committee is for us to learn all the pluses, the minuses, and be able to make better informed decisions. But you mentioned moratorium, or moratoria, as the plural is.
0: Yeah, I might have I don't know if I did that on mm-hmm. the air or off the air, but my whole idea would be, the end game for me, it would be like, hey, La Crosse County Board, or county government, how do we get to the point where we just can we ban sure. data centers? Because sure. I don't see any benefit to them.
1: Sure. Really. Well, I mean, that's what we're going to be evaluating. There's economic development. We want economic development in our region, and to put a ban on one particular industry for whatever. Anyway, there's a lot to it, right? It's very nuanced. Right. So this committee that we're, the resolution comes to the full board on Thursday, and the committee makeup then would be, we're going to invite a representative, an elected representative from every municipality in La Crosse County. So all 18 will be able to send a representative so that we're all learning together. And then it'll be 5 La Crosse County board members, because the objective of this ad hoc committee is to provide a recommendation to the La Crosse County board. And we don't have jurisdiction over those 18 municipalities.
0: There's 18 municipalities?
1: Cities and, yes, between, you know, so City of Onalaska.
0: Is it like Campbell, Shelby, mm-hmm, mm-hmm. all of, okay.
1: Mm-hmm. 18.
0: Man, I don't think I could get to like 9.
1: Well, hopefully I can.
0: Rattle them all off. All 18. No,
1: I don't know if I'll be able to do that.
0: No, that'd be fine.
1: That'd be really,
0: I don't want you to do that.
1: Yeah, and I'd be embarrassed.
0: Okay, so we had this conversation a little bit before the show, is the idea that, let's just say you do what I want. La Crosse County Board and the government bans data centers. Mm-hmm. But that doesn't necessarily mean that the City of Onalaska, not that you could fit a data center there either, but the City of Onalaska could go, that's fine, but we're going to have one because we're the City of Onalaska.
1: Exactly. Yeah. I mean, there's this perception, since we all look at it like we think the federal government tells the states what to do. The states definitely tell the counties what to do. And then there's that hierarchy where you think that the county tells the municipalities what to do, but that's not true. We don't have jurisdiction over their zoning. Or
0: an
1: their,
0: easy way to think of it, it would be police. You have La Crosse County Police Department, yes, or La Crosse County Sheriff's Department.
1: Yes.
0: And they cover everything that isn't like the City, yes, of Onalaska Police Department,
1: yes,
0: the City of La Crosse Police Department. So, yes, kind of think of it that way.
1: Right, maybe. But there's even more, because those townships don't necessarily all have their own police department. They are maybe patrolled by, yeah, the La Crosse County Sheriff's.
0: Well, now you're complicating it.
1: Well, sorry. Sorry, but no, we don't have that jurisdiction. So yeah, like we talked about, that the City of La Crosse gets to decide. There's an empty Kmart building and somebody wants to put a data center in there. The City of La Crosse gets to decide whether the county has said we don't want any at all. So that's the purpose of all of us coming to the same table, to learn about it all at the same time, so that we all take that information back to our own jurisdictions.
0: So who is who decides who is in charge of the municipality? Would it just be Mayor Sean Delgers Washington Spivey for lacrosse?
1: Or his designee. He certainly can be the representative, or he can choose one of the city council members.
0: Okay.
1: It would be that. So, Village of West Salem, Scott Schumacher, the village president.
0: It's got to be somebody like involved in the government, though, or something like that.
1: Someone elected.
0: Yeah.
1: Because that's where the policies are made.
0: Yeah, right.
1: So they're policymakers. So, hey, Scott Schumacher, we need someone from the village board. Whether you want to do it or you want to send somebody else, that's up to you. So that's just an example.
0: A committee of 23 people then?
1: Yes.
0: Okay.
1: It's a little big, but that's okay.
0: And then what's the goal of the committee? To try to all get on the same page, or just everybody gets to learn all the things?
1: Everybody gets to learn all the things. And then the goal is to provide a recommendation to the La Crosse County Board. Because, of course, like I said, we can't push that recommendation on anybody else. But since we've all learned it together, perhaps there will be complete consensus. And all of those representatives from those municipalities will take that back to their municipalities and say, I think we should do this too. That might happen. It might not.
0: And do you have what are the things that you would want to learn? Aside from, can we ban data centers, or can we have a 2-year moratorium on data centers? I hear that one a lot.
1: Sure.
0: Beyond that, like another one, I'm just guessing. Like, what are the economic benefits?
1: Exactly.
0: What else would we be looking at?
1: What are the economic benefits? Are there examples of places where this was a win-win for the data center and for the community that it was built in? There might be. Mm-hmm. We want to know about those. We want to know about the places where it went really badly, where someone did sign an NDA and something happened that seemed like it happened in the back room where the sausage is made. And we don't have rooms like that in La Crosse County.
0: And then you would need to go, this group signed an NDA to build a data center on their private land inside the county. Mm-hmm. But but we have a ban on this, but it's their land. Should they be able to do it?
1: Well, that
0: and
1: we run
0: also,
1: into that
0: do we
1: too.
0: Need to ban NDAs then or something in terms, you know, I don't know. It just seems very complicated.
1: It
0: How
1: really
0: long is this going to take?
1: Well, we put a year time limit on it, but if we hear everything we think we need to hear and we come up with a recommendation in 6 months, we'll bring it forward then. But again, like zoning, like a lot of times we try to correct these types of things with zoning.
0: Yeah.
1: But if somebody owns a piece of land somewhere in La Crosse County that is already zoned light agricultural, a data center is a permissible use on that piece of property. So like you said, if they own it and it's already zoned appropriately, they can just go ahead and do it.
0: Right. And then I guess after that, then you almost have to see where you are.
1: Right.
0: And then you could go to you have to go to the public, right?
1: Here's
0: what we think we want to do. What do y'all think? And then maybe do we start seeing surveys and stuff like that?
1: Right. Well, and then it would be the onus of the data center. You come in and convince the community that you're moving into.
0: Oh, sure.
1: That you're not going to disrupt their lives, infect their children, you know, whatever the conspiracies are about the effect that data centers have on things, prove to us that that's not what's going to happen.
0: So would you leave that door open? Because I would say a lot of people just want to shut that door. And the data centers are going to come and try to convince you. Actually, we don't even want you to come and try to convince me to have a data center. We're going to set it up in a way that we're not even going to answer the door. Tina Trigastad's running for county board, and she's at my front door trying to knock on doors, right? I'm not even going to answer the door. I'm just going to turn, I'm going to go in the other room and ignore you. That's how I feel about data centers.
1: Yes, but you also don't have all the information. So I feel like you're putting guardrails on a committee that's actually an information gathering. That's the purpose of it.
0: But could we get to a point down the road, a year or less, when this committee is all done with its work? That's an option.
1: Of course.
0: To just say, get the bleep out of here.
1: Of course.
0: Yeah. Okay.
1: But we're all going to go in there with open minds and say, we're not going to show up saying, no, this is the only option that's acceptable. We're going to learn all of the stuff before we make that decision.
0: And once you do that, how does that look in terms of getting some, not just me, but just the general public, their eyes open on what you learned?
1: Sure. Then at that point, it becomes an education situation where we need to make sure that we're broadcasting loudly and clearly, this is what we've learned. All of these meetings, by the way, the ad hoc committee, those will all be public. So the public can come and learn along with us.
0: Mm-hmm.
1: We're not trying to hide anything.
0: I think before you do anything, we should just figure out if it's even possible. You might not even have to do any of this work. Is there a plot of land anywhere in the county where it would?
1: Sure.
0: And there's probably.
1: Sure.
0: It's probably very much likely.
1: Well, and the county is in an excellent position to have a little bit more resources in terms of staff time and the ability to commit someone's staff time to going out and finding those subject matter experts for
0: us. Yeah, versus the town of Shelby or something like
1: that. Right. And so that's exactly why we're inviting everyone to come. Like, hey, we got this. We'll reach out and find out where all the information is and try to get us all on the same, at least knowledge level. We might not ever get all on the same page, but at least we've all been given all the knowledge.
0: Well, and you got to come at it with an open mind.
1: 100%.
0: And therefore, then they trust that you're coming at it with an open mind versus me. I'm closed off.
1: Right.
0: And then when you mentioned the Kmart building, like, it's kind of funny. Like, that one's a funny one to put because it's just, I don't know, Kmart.
1: Right. Well, it's just an excuse.
0: And we can't put a data center there. It's not big enough, but it is kind of a prime example of, okay, well, that's what that would look like. We also can't put a Costco there. So
1: wouldn't that be lovely?
0: When are we going to do the study committee on whether or not Costco could come to Holman, right? Because that was when I had this conversation with River Point guy, because they wanted Costco to go to River Point and north side of La Crosse. Yeah.
1: All right.
0: Costco brought it up and they said, we're going to put housing there and businesses and whatever.
1: I mean, we need housing too, but Costco is pretty awesome.
0: Yeah. Can the county board and get the Holman people and say, hey.
1: What about this? What if they build the Costco on top of the data center?
0: Right.
1: So then it's a two for one. That's totally speculatory.
0: You could put 9 Costcos on top of the data center.
1: But that's the thing. I mean, the technology is changing. I don't think they all need to be that giant anymore. Right. So
0: you should also talk to Kelly Leibold on the county board about the Pine Island situation, because I don't think she's on.
1: Okay.
0: I don't think she has the same opinion of it went well, because that's her hometown.
1: Yes, I know.
0: So, she might have some experience.
1: I was just reading the NPR article where I'm like, oh, okay. It feels like they at least attempted to make sure that everything was all right out in the open. Have I told you about my vendetta against the word transparent, however?
0: No.
1: I feel like that word gets thrown around indiscriminately, and then it's like, well, you should be transparent. And there, I can't come up with anything that is more transparent than county government. And people use that word like you should be transparent, where it kind of implies that we're not being transparent.
0: Right.
1: But everything is out there on the website. You can see all the meetings. You can attend all the meetings. You can see the recordings. Yeah. You can see the agendas, all of those things. What people use that word for, I think, is spoon feeding. We want you to tell us all of the things. And there's some personal responsibility there. Like, we're open about all of it.
0: I have a perfect example of that, but we got to go to break. I'm going to come back, talk about that with Tina Trigestad, La Crosse County Board Chair, in a minute, unless I forget.
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0: Spoon feeding. What do we want to say? This like government.
1: Well, no
0: government information.
1: Any information. Like I'm going to say this. We've gotten a little lazy. We want it all handed right to us, and so there is some personal responsibility. Like no one's trying to hide anything at La Crosse County. It's all right there.
0: Yeah, there's a world here where it's sometimes complicated. Me and you just tried to navigate the county website. What were we trying to find? The housing study? Uh-huh. And we're not going to talk about it, but like you did a housing study. Uh-huh. We don't have enough time. But it wasn't in the agenda, the link to the housing study. So then I was like, well, where is it?
1: Right.
0: And then me and you sat there and
1: right.
0: But what we found it, right? Did we find it by just typing housing study in the search bar? Yeah, we did search. Mm-hmm. So there's a search bar on the county website. Mm-hmm. So would you say that? Have you used that a lot? And would you say it's pretty successful? Or
1: well, that's hard for me to answer because, of course, I have different access to the county website and the county data than everybody else does because I've got those files. So I've got an S drive on my desktop where I can go find all the stuff I need.
0: But you were saying you have a problem with the word transparency because the default should be we are transparent.
1: Yes.
0: We don't need to say that we are transparent. Yes. We shouldn't have to do this, but somebody might say you're not being transparent and then maybe that's an issue.
1: Yes.
0: But my thing would be like, can you be more transparent? Can you be more transparent than you? So like, let's just do what I was talking about during the break. And okay, so county government meetings used to be on Facebook Live. So there's a world here where you can go to the county, you can watch the county government meetings, all of them, right? Like, I don't know if they're all recorded. Mm-hmm. And most of them are live, I think, like where you could click most of
1: them. Like committee meetings, I don't think so. Whole board meetings you can watch on Teams.
0: Yeah. So you can go to Teams and you got to get Teams, right? Mm-hmm. So there's one world. But could you make that more transparent by putting it on YouTube Live and on Facebook Live and on like name your whatever. Mm-hmm. I don't know if there's a like that would be the two video apps that now you're more transparent, right?
1: Yes. And that is that the Facebook Live, that was an IT decree, our information technology. I mean, we have to keep our data safe and we have to keep our constituents safe. And so that was why that got shut down.
0: There's a world here where somebody public comments or somebody talks during the meeting where that can't be, or we shouldn't have that part on Facebook.
1: I'm not sure. Okay. I don't work in IT.
0: It's the complicated. It's
1: compromising. Yeah.
0: But you know what I'm saying? That would be, how many more people would understand what's going on, or maybe after the fact. I've been thinking about this. Can I get the file of the county board, the city council meeting after the fact and just throw them on our YouTube page, you know?
1: Oh,
0: public meetings. Like you can't tell me I can't, you know what I mean? But why couldn't the county throw their public meetings on the YouTube page then?
1: I don't know. I will find that out. The during is an issue. That one's
0: okay.
1: That I think was
0: you could have legal after the fact. Mm-hmm, mm-hmm. Now you're making that guy watch or that woman watch the whole meeting.
1: Yeah. I don't know.
0: Oh, now you got me watching every recorded committee meeting before I can decide whether or not I can post this publicly on a third party site like YouTube, Twitter.
1: Sure.
0: All that jazz.
1: Yeah. So there's some logistics, but the meetings then have to be noticed. The agendas have to be posted. The meeting notice has the posted agenda where we don't talk about anything that's not on the agenda. Mm-hmm. We, then that way the public has been given notice. This is what we're going to be talking about.
0: Okay. So Thursday is your monthly meeting.
1: Yes.
0: We got a minute.
1: Okay.
0: What should be people, aside from the data center thing, what else is going to be, do you know, off the top of your head? There is no agenda at this point.
1: Yes. It comes out today.
0: Okay.
1: or tomorrow morning. It's right now. There's a position being created because of ARP funds that that once it expires, that position goes away. That's coming from Health and Human Services. There's, I believe, a couple things coming out of PRD and the study committee from executive. Executive
0: so is light, that, a light that resolution.
1: It'll be a little lighter. But we were there until 9:45, 10 o'clock on Monday. So
0: okay. That wasn't so light.
1: It was a big one.
0: All right. That's Tina Trigastad, Lacrosse County Board Chair. Thanks, Tina.
1: Thanks.
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13: 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I'm Zach Dyer, and this is your KFF Health News Minute. Nearly half of cancer survivors and patients have had medical debt. That's according to a survey by the American Cancer Society. Many need expensive prescriptions and procedures to monitor their condition and manage side effects. Doctors warn these expenses may lead patients to delay or skip care. There are almost 19 million cancer survivors in the U.S. Nebraska just became the first state to enforce the GOP's new Medicaid work requirements. Under the One Big Beautiful Bill Act, many enrollees will have to prove they work or volunteer at least 80 hours a month or lose their coverage. The Congressional Budget Office estimates about 5 million Americans will become uninsured over the next decade because of work requirements. The other Medicaid expansion states have until 2027 to implement the rules. There's more at kffhealthnews.org.
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0: Welcome back to the Ramsey Show in the Fairwinds Credit Union Studio. I'm Dave Ramsey, your host. Thank you for joining us, America. Rachel Cruz, Ramsey Personality, is my co-host today, and my daughter, Julie, is with us in Boca Raton. Hi, Julie. How are you?
1: Hi, Dave. I'm good. How are you?
0: Better than I deserve. What's up?
1: Kind of a pickle situation. I'm wondering if I should sell my house to pay off a total debt of $575,162.
0: $575,162. I know, $575 is the debt on what?
1: So part of that includes a HELOC of $51,000, credit card debt of $74,175, student loans of $53,000, a custody battle that I'm currently going through of $7,176, new roof I had to pay because my insurance claim was denied of $27,700, and an IRS debt for my business of around
0: $18,000. Wow. It's been a tough 5 years, hasn't it?
1: Oh, yeah. I just felt horrible.
0: Yeah. So the 162 in addition to the 575 is what?
1: Well, I mean, all of it is just, it's credit cards. It's,
0: No, so you broke the two numbers apart. Did you not give me two different numbers, right?
1: No, I gave you, the total is $575,162. So we can round it to $575,000.
0: Oh, not $162,000, $575,162. I got you. Okay.
1: Yes.
0: I misunderstood.
1: Sorry, yeah.
0: Okay. Mm-hmm. Okay. Right. So, and how much is your first mortgage on the home?
1: So my first mortgage, I have $338,000 left.
0: Is that in the $575,000?
1: Yes.
0: Okay, so you've got about $225,000 in non-mortgage debt, unless we count the HELOC, right?
1: Unless you count the HELOC and the roof.
0: Yeah.
1: I did a PACE program, and they included the roof in my escrow.
0: And so, and what is your income today?
1: I own a business. I'm a physical therapist, and I have a group practice, and it's a little foggy to understand the numbers. I have a business coach who's helping me right now. But basically, I grossed around $385,000. But my take home, my personal salary was about $65,000.
0: Okay. And that's what you paid taxes on, was $65,000?
1: The taxes actually are backdated.
0: When you file your income tax, what will be your income showing on your income tax return?
1: Oh, the $65,000.
0: Okay, so that's really what you're making.
1: My personal.
0: Yeah. Okay.
1: Yeah, my personal. But I mean, I'm trying to fix this with my business coach because there's a lot of expenses I'm trying to get rid of, like my lease.
0: Yeah, I agree.
1: And payroll's high, and then.
0: Yep.
1: And
0: then everybody's making money, but you in this business. I got you.
1: Basically.
0: Yeah, I think that's what your coach is telling you.
1: Yeah, basically, I'm the one working to pay the bills. If I stop seeing clients, then
2: how much could you sell the house for, Julie?
1: So my realtor wants me to. We've listed the house at $575,000. It's been in the market for a month. At first, I thought I had an assumable mortgage, but
0: I
1: found out with the bank that it's only assumable to family members. So the highest offer I've received was for $545,000, which is my neighbor sold his house for.
0: Yeah.
1: I don't know if it matters, but my interest rate, I bought it in 2021. I had amazing credit. I have an interest rate of 3.375.
0: Okay. So when you give me the list of things that equal the 575, what I hear are a lot of, that's why I said it's been a tough 5 years. The numbers all are associated with painful things. Child support, or child custody, IRS debt,
2: a roof
0: that went bad,
2: $74,000 in credit card debts.
0: Yeah, overspending that's out of control. There's a lot of stuff in here that that I think is mostly in your rearview mirror and is not representative of your future. Am I wrong?
1: No, that's correct. And one problem, just that it's been very hard.
0: Yeah, it has. I can tell.
1: One thing I realized was that I'm, you know, in therapies that I've been trying to save everybody but myself.
0: Yep.
1: You know, I bought a 3-bedroom house on my own. You know, my husband didn't help me. It was just me. That's a whole other subject.
0: How old are you?
1: I'm 41.
0: Okay.
2: Are you still married, Julie, or you guys are, you're divorced, and that's what the custody was from the child, or is this?
1: We were never married. This is just a custody battle, which, my lawyers are telling me that because I declare more money, they're thinking that he does some kind of tax evasion. They're thinking that I may end up having to pay him child support.
2: Now, this isn't your husband that you just mentioned, though, right? This is a different guy?
1: No, this is my daughter's father.
2: Okay.
1: We were never married. He just,
2: same guy. Okay.
0: When you bought the house, that's what you were referring to.
2: That's what you were meaning, him, when you said
1: him. That's what I meant, yeah.
2: Gotcha.
1: I bought the house, just myself,
2: gotcha.
1: My efforts, you know.
0: Okay.
1: He contributed when he lived with me, but it's just all me.
0: Mm. Okay.
1: I was going to mention that, you know, I bought the house. I realize now it's, you know, I bought a 3-bedroom. I wanted to help my parents. They moved in with me. In my culture, you know, we're Brazilian, you know, you help your parents and you take care of them, but I just can't do it anymore. And I had a conversation with them. I mean, it's not their fault, but they're looking for a place now. They're considering returning to Brazil, and I'm just trying to figure out what to do for myself and my daughter.
0: I think you sell the house for $545,000. Take the offer.
1: Okay.
0: And give yourself a fresh start with all of the mistakes then in your rearview mirror. Now, the trick from the mistakes that I always want to do, I've done a lot of stupid stuff in my life. I often say I have a PhD in DUMB. And so I want to make sure I never repeat that mistake that caused that. Okay. So I don't want to repeat the mistake that causes me to be $18,000 in the hole of the IRS. So I got to get my business coach and my business running right. I don't want to repeat the mistake that trying to save everybody. I don't want to repeat the mistake of this or that or this or that. And just go down the list of these items that you're paying off, and you're not even going to be able to pay them all off. You're still going to have $30,000 in debt, right?
1: That's it. Yeah.
0: But you can clear.
1: I mean, people have even said that, you know, they've suggested that I do a Chapter 13.
0: You're not bankrupt.
1: One of my bedrooms.
0: You're not bankrupt. They won't let you in a Chapter 13. They'll throw you out. Because you have this huge asset. So, no, you need to sell the house. You need to put all this mess in your rearview mirror and start fresh, cleaning up $30,000 worth of debt. Start making more than $65,000 out of this business so that because you cut your expenses there, never get behind on the IRS again. Never get in a situation where you're living with somebody you're not married to again. It sets up these kinds of problems. And on and on and on and on. Just make the list down through here. What did I do? I was trying to save everybody. You know, I think you got a good head on your shoulders. I think you can do it. But you need to put the pain in the past.

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1: My personal finances in order. Well, there you go. Now that I'm married, my wife and I use it together out of our joint checking account. It really helps us maintain a common vision and set of goals. Man, that's perfect. 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Hey, you can work the Ramsey plan the Ramsey way. 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Doug is in Fort Worth. Hi, Doug. How are you?
8: I'm doing great, and I'm so excited to hear you, Dave, but how are you?
1: Better than I deserve, sir. What's up?
8: I love it. I'm calling today. My wife owns a small business. Well, actually, we both own the small business, but she runs it. And my question is, she stopped paying herself because she's trying to get out of the negative. And every time we discuss it, it ends up in an argument. But we got some supplemental. I work full time, and we got some supplemental payment through part time stuff at the beginning of the year. And she didn't tell me she was going to stop paying herself. And I found out in January, and we got in a big fight about it. And then she'll pay herself a little bit here and there, but still not up to her salary she was doing last year. And every time we talk about it, it just ends up in an argument. And I just wanted to get your advice on how I should approach it, or if I should just trust her that, you know, whatever is happening in the business is going to work out, or I'm just stuck at what I should do.
1: What kind of business?
8: It's a spa.
1: How long ago did she start it?
8: She's had it about 3 years now.
1: How much money have you all invested in it?
8: She bought it from the previous owner, and it was like a owner. She took, they did a loan between each other, so she kind of still pays her salary until the loan's paid off.
1: Pays whose salary? The former owner?
8: The former owner.
1: Okay, so she has debt to the former owner, and that's the only debt she has.
8: As far as I know, yes.
1: And do you know how much that debt is?
8: It was only maybe a couple hundred thousand.
1: Yeah. Okay. So the first mistake you all have made that has caused a lot of this angst between the two of you is you don't handle your money together. She's got her world, and you've got your world. And so when you start speaking into her world, you don't have a foothold to do that because you're just a roommate.
8: Mm-hmm.
1: And the roommate doesn't like it when you tell her what to do. Instead, you guys need to have in-depth, combined finances, full transparency, so you know exactly what she's making because you're having to put it in the monthly budget together every month at your house, and you would never enter into a business transaction that's a couple of hundred thousand dollars without your spouse knowing every stinking detail and being in agreement and aligned to it. And you don't even know what's going on down there. Oh, I think it's a couple of hundred thousand.
0: Yeah.
1: Well, that's a fairly good rounding error.
8: Yeah.
1: You know, so that tells me how disengaged you are until you decide you want to get engaged when she doesn't pay herself. But you don't know what's going on down there. So
0: yeah, how much
1: that's
0: you
1: why
0: make,
1: she's
0: Doug?
1: That's why she's insulted.
0: How much you guys bring in household income? If she doesn't pay herself and you guys are living off your salary, what are you making?
8: I make about 55. We started at the beginning of the year. We're helping the church do music, and they've been paying us $500 a week. So I think she's looking at that as supplemental to where she doesn't really need to pay herself, because it's not like we're struggling. We were in baby step three. We were building our emergency fund because we got out of debt. But now that's stopped.
1: So you went $200,000 in debt. Yeah.
8: Yeah. So, but we did our personal finances together, but yeah, like you're,
1: no, you
8: you're
1: don't.
8: Right.
1: No, you don't.
8: Involved in
1: no,
8: her
1: you don't. No, you don't. That's not true, Doug. Because she quit paying herself a salary, which would have gone into your personal finances, and you discovered it later. You are not doing your personal finances together.
8: No, she paid herself all last year. She stopped in January, and that's when I found out that because she didn't pay herself, and I asked her why she hadn't paid herself, and that's when she just told me that she was
1: losing money.
8: Shut down on me.
1: Losing money. Yeah. Yeah. So her business is failing. And anytime you question her about it, it shames her.
0: Put salt in the wound.
1: And it
0: yeah.
1: puts
0: yeah.
1: salt in the wound. And so, yes. Honey, the business is not doing well. I want to help. But just know, where's your paycheck? That's not a help. And so, Yeah, you guys need to get together and look at the business together in a supportive way. How can I help? What's going on? What's happening here?
0: And we're on the same team,
1: and we're making decisions together here. Not you haven't put your part in, and that's still the language you're using tells us all of this. I don't know. I mean, you speak into Winston's business, right?
0: Sure. I mean, yeah. Some of it, I'm like, I mean, there's a level at which we see money come in and out, and we're talking about, and we were just talking about a deal. Actually, he's going to go do a showing today. And I'm like, oh, great, this, and this. Now, I'm probably not the most detailed person in the world, just like how probably, you know what I mean? It's all to a degree, but high level, when we look at our numbers every single month, yeah. I mean, we know what's going on.
1: Yeah. But if something was going on that he was losing money on, you would know it.
0: Oh, yeah. Well, he tells me. Like, if there's a deal that they bought something and it was like, oh, we're selling it for less than what, and it's a loss and that sucks. It's like, okay, yeah, but it's being talked about.
1: Yeah.
0: 100%.
1: And that's the process.
0: Yes.
1: And so.
0: Yeah. And I think it's an attitude at which Doug, I understand why you would be frustrated. I get that. But also the way you approach it and the way you guys have this conversation, it's either that the business is between you all and you're, you know, and it almost splits you apart emotionally. Or together, you lock arms and say, hey, we're taking on this world and this business and everything together. And the problem's out there. That's the problem. It's not us. It's out there. And so pointing it at the right direction and at the right thing, I think is what's important, because it's almost like a third party where it actually starts to become her identity instead.
1: Now, he's not been involved until he questions her about it.
0: Right, right.
1: And so she's insulted and shamed.
0: Yeah.
1: And so that's very easy.
0: And
1: so
0: she'll
1: get
0: be
1: involved.
0: Defensive, which makes sense. She would be defensive, because she's not in the numbers. You're not in the numbers throughout the month, and you guys aren't talking about it.
1: Yeah.
0: Let's
1: sit down and look at how this business is operating. What are the parts of it? What are the details? And what can we do together to get this going? Hey, I'll come down there and help. I mean, what do you need? I'll cut the janitorial out. I'll come clean the toilets. But what have we got to do? But we got to work this through. And otherwise, that couple of hundred thousand that you owe somebody is going to come down around your head at some point. And so we need to get this thing back profitable again, where it's making money and instead of losing money. And right now it's losing money. So, I'm suggesting you become supportive and ask how I can help. And I made a mistake by not being more involved and being more helpful. I am sorry for that. And I'm going to start today, though, being very involved and very helpful. And so how should I do that, and what's the place to start? Because we need to get this thing moving, because it's scaring me, and I know it's probably scaring you.
0: Yeah, and there's probably a story you've made up in your head, Doug, a story she's made up in her head of what he thinks about her and her business acumen. You know what I mean? That may not all be true.
1: Exactly.
0: So it's saying those things out loud, exactly, I think, is really, really important. And you guys start getting on that trajectory where,
9: is that right?
0: Where you're seen as helpful and not being an accuser.
9: And do you play with Barbies?
1: Yep.
10: No.
9: No? What about Hot Wheels? Are Hot Wheels a thing? Cars?
10: No.
9: Motorcycles?
10: No.
9: Just poop and butter, huh?
10: Yes.
9: Just straight up poop and butter, lady.
10: Yes.
9: Do you cook with poop and butter? Yeah, okay.
10: I'll go show you that.
9: Fair enough.
10: So I squished my butter.
9: So you're going to cook with that butter after you smushed it with your hand?
0: Because moms handle a million details every day. So don't skip one of the biggest ones. What happens to your family if you're not there to
10: let me do it for you?
0: People put off making a will because
9: so what's up with your hair, Ava? Like,
0: here's what
9: you got, like, double ponytail thing going on, or what is that?
0: Isn't fear. It's love. Creating a will turned out to be one of the most loving, protective things that I could ever do for my family. And Mama Bear Legal Forms makes it so easy. No lawyers.
9: Did you sing any
0: no
9: of that?
0: Stress,
9: or you...
0: Just an online process
9: you
0: that
9: you
0: can finish in about 20 minutes.
10: How.
0: And now my husband and I sleep better because we have taken care of the stuff that
10: I'm
0: really
10: good
0: matters.
10: Hiding now.
0: It's scary. 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
1: After 4 years, he goes...
4: LaCrosse's official forecast. The
5: chance for storms tonight. Otherwise, cloudy skies. Lows dip down to about 56. Southerly winds, 8 to 15 miles an hour. Tomorrow, high of 87. 57 tomorrow night. Chance of thunderstorms. Mid-80s Saturday, with a slight chance of thunderstorms. Cooler Sunday, with highs in the low 80s, storms continue. Right now, it's 74 degrees.
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7: Hey, Dave. Quick question. How much faith should a 32-year-old guy put in his pension fund being still around and still viable when he retires at 65?
6: I would actually study the history and the articles that are written about the particular pension fund. But overall, as a category, I think pension funds are safe.
7: They're safe. Does that take any responsibility away from me doing additional?
6: No.
7: Is that retirement savings?
6: No, it does not. Pension funds will underperform standard investments because of the regulation. They typically are going to yield about a 7% rate of return. And so if you put the same amount into a good growth stock mutual fund or funds in a Roth IRA, you would make well more than twice as much. I mean, you'd make 11 or 12%, 10 or 11, 12%, somewhere in there as an average rate of return. But that's a lot more than double the result of dollars then. And so very, very important that you do your own investing and not rely exclusively on a pension fund, regardless of if the pension fund's going to be there or not. I thought you were saying, is it going to collapse and I'm going to lose everything and have nothing? I doubt that's going to happen. But you definitely want to have money that you have control.

0: of where it's invested, and you want and that you get to decide the disposition of it as you reach the retirement years. So,
1: what percentage of your income is going into the pension?
2: Well, it's all employer paid.
0: Oh, then you need to be putting 15% away.
2: And they pay into an annuity fund as well. That's growing also.
0: Yeah. Both are lame.
2: Both are lame, including the annuity.
0: Yes.
2: Even the annuity last year had a 20% return.
0: Well, the market had a 25% return.
2: Mm-hmm. Okay.
0: So both are lame.
2: Continue to build my own retirement account.
0: Absolutely. You need to be doing baby step four when you get there, when you're out of debt and have your emergency fund in place. Following the baby steps, you need to be putting 15% of your income aside for retirement. And then all of the employer-funded things are just going to be gravy on a really nice, large biscuit that you build.
2: Gotcha.
0: And I think both are going to be there. They're just underperforming products compared to good mutual funds and a Roth.
1: Yeah, but for some people, like we had a caller, 9%
0: mandatory
1: was going in mandatory, and so you cut it in half. So 4.5%, 5% went to the 15% rule.
0: Exactly. But in his case, he's not putting anything.
1: So you don't need to. It's just a full 15%. Yep.
0: A quote unquote benefit, which is very weird because. In the old days, when I first started the show 30-something years ago, almost 40 years ago, the pensions were everywhere. 70% of the companies had a pension. Mm. Now, I think it's like 4% of the companies have a pension. It's very unusual to find an actual pension anymore, unless it's government.
1: I was going to say, more so government, yeah.
0: Yeah, you see teacher pensions and union pensions and that kind of stuff.
1: Yeah.
0: But actual corporate America has just about done away with them because they're difficult to manage. They're highly regulated. It's very hard to make them work in terms of managing them for the benefit of your employees. But many do, and they seldom completely collapse. I mean, you've got some pensions. Some of the state pensions are in trouble. They're being run very poorly. Illinois, your pension sucks because your government sucks. They're horrible at managing money. And as an example, I'd be scared to death if I was dependent on that one.
1: Yeah.
0: But now there's and all you got to do is just Google, you'll see what I'm talking about. I mean, there's a lot of states that are so poorly run, the actual state is creating a horrible pension product. But, or municipalities, the same thing, your local city government for your police pension or whatever. You got to look at that kind of stuff and make sure it's solid. But even if it is or isn't solid, I'm still going to go build my own biscuit, and then whatever this stuff is just the gravy on it. And that's going to put you in a good position where you're never really worried about that. And then you don't say, well, the mine closed and the pension collapsed and Grandpa ain't got no money. You don't want to be that guy. That's the guy we're not going to be. Benjamin is in Los Angeles. Hi, Benjamin. How are you?
3: Doing pretty good. How about you?
0: Better than I deserve. How can I help?
3: I had a question because I am on baby step two, and one of my debts is in collection, and I called the collection agency today and offered them a settlement offer to pay it and be done with it, and they declined my settlement offer.
0: Okay. So tell them to call you back when they feel better.
3: That's what I did. I told them when they're ready to accept my settlement offer to call me back.
0: Yeah. And next time they call you, just say, hey, there's a settlement offer on the table. We don't even have to have a conversation. If you take that, I'll send you money. How much do you owe them, and what did you offer them, and who is it?
3: I owe them $300. The company is
0: $300?
3: Yes. And I offered
0: You're
3: them
0: flexing over $300?
3: In total, I have about $2,300 in debt, and I was just trying to settle the collections and get done with it, and I offered them $100 and they didn't want to take it. So I was just curious if I should just...
0: That would not be unusual on $300. I thought we were talking about had $5,000 you owed, and you hadn't paid them in 2 years, and you offered them $1,500. But on $300, they're not going to screw with it. No wonder they laughed at you.
1: Hopefully you'll be out of debt in a month or two,
0: yeah,
1: right?
0: Yeah, I would just pay them is what I would do. It's $300. Get a letter confirming the amount by email and then send them the amount. No, I would not settle a $300 debt.
1: Yeah, and for a lot of people out there that are settling, we do find, obviously, talking, you know, giving a low ball offer, and depending on how long you've been in the collections process is probably how easily that can happen. But we also have friends at Guardian Litigation. Yep. So if you go to guardianlit.com.
0: But don't do that with $300.
1: No. But for everyone else out there, if you are in baby step two and you have gotten to this point where collections, it's, you know, you haven't
0: been
1: paying.
0: You got 10 or 20,000 bucks in collections. 100%,
1: yeah.
0: Or 50,000 or something. They can help you. Guardian Lit can work that through. And they're lawyers is what they are. And so, yeah, that you're right, Rachel.
1: But that's a question we get a lot. Not always for $300. It's usually more. But the collections process is real. And so, so yeah, and it can work to your benefit, right? If you are in baby step two.
0: If you're going to settle, get it in writing before you give them any money. Matter of fact, if you're going to pay in full, get it in writing, because they'll double the amount and say they added late charges and try to get more out of you later. So even with you, Benjamin, on $300, have them send you an email exactly what is the balance. Wait a week since you just got off the phone with them, but have them send you an email the exact amount and then cut them a check for that day. And but don't give them electronic access to your checking account. They'll take more out than they're supposed to because they lie. It's a filthy business. And so that's why Guardian Litigation is a good idea to have the lawyers on your side.
1: Yeah, for
0: but,
1: sure.
0: But don't do that with $300 either. So, yeah, it's just.
1: I'm glad your debt amount, though, is so low, Benjamin, honestly.
0: That's good.
1: Yeah, you'll be out of debt quick and then start building up that emergency fund, maybe step three, 3 to 6 months of expenses.
0: Precisely. That's how it works. Yeah. So typically what happens with credit card debt is as it gets older, the credit card company, the older the debt is, meaning the longer it's been since it's been paid, it ages out, the credit card company will, quote unquote, write it off. Now, that does not mean that you no longer owe the debt. It means they no longer think they can collect it, and so they take it off of their books and take a tax write-off for bad debt on you. Then they sell that bad debt to a debt buyer at pennies on the dollar, and that debt buyer will try to collect from you. And they will work with you because they only paid 2.5 to 5.5 cents on the dollar for the debt, but not on $300.

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3: La Crosse's official forecast.
11: Chance for storms tonight, otherwise cloudy skies. Lows dip down to about 56. Southerly winds 8 to 15 miles an hour. Tomorrow, high of 87. 57 tomorrow night, chance of thunderstorms. Mid-80s Saturday, with a slight chance of thunderstorms. Cooler Sunday, with highs in the low 80s, storms continue. Currently 73.
0: Character, and character, hope. And hope does not disappoint. Thomas Sowell said, some people who are very dissatisfied with their lives nevertheless have no intention of changing their own behavior. They want to keep on doing what they've always done, but just have it turn out differently.
12: Oh, it's like the definition of insanity.
0: Exactly.
12: Keep continuing doing the same thing over and over again.
0: And expecting a different result. There you go. All right. Jasmine is next. Jasmine's in St. Louis. Hi, Jasmine. How are you?
13: I'm doing well. How are you all?
0: Better than we deserve. How can we help?
13: I have a question about paying off an auto loan that I took out in my name for my mom. The balance of the loan is a little over $6,000, and I want to just understand if it would be wise to take out a loan against my 401k or take out the money from my 401k to pay off the high interest loan.
0: Neither would be wise. and I will walk you through why. Do you not have $6,000 otherwise?
13: I have $6,000. It's in a separate Roth IRA and also my son's college fund and savings, but I don't touch that savings account.
0: What's in savings?
13: So I have a little over $5,000 in savings.
0: Mm-hmm. And what is your income?
13: I make $105,000 annually before a bonus.
0: Okay. All right. I would scrape together from some non-retirement something and pull the $6,000 together and pay it off. It's a high-interest loan. I wouldn't have bought the car in the first place if I didn't pay cash for it as a gift to someone, even your mom. Now, here's why we're not going to cash out your 401k.
12: Or kids' college.
0: Or your kids' college, yeah. Or your Roth or anything. So if you take money out of a retirement account, they charge you a 10% penalty plus your tax rate, which in your case is 30%. So you're going to get a 30% hit plus a 10% hit for a total of a 40% hit. That's going to make your high interest rate look like a deal.
13: Right.
0: So we don't want to do that. We don't want to borrow money at 40% interest in order to do that. Now, if you borrow on the 401k, you are unplugging a good mutual fund investing, assuming you've got it invested in good mutual funds, and you will pay yourself back at the rate of 6%. When you leave the job, and you will leave when you die, get fired, or get a better job, one of the three, when you leave the job, that loan is considered due in full, and you're facing the same thing with the penalties and interest if you don't repay it at precisely the wrong time for you to want to come up with money is just when you're doing a job change. So, no, we don't want to borrow against a 401k anytime, and we certainly don't want to cash out a retirement account or something that has a penalty on it in order to pay off the thing. So I'm going to take some of the $5,000 and scrape together some money out of my budget, and I'm going to try to get it paid off that way.
12: Yeah, and making what you're making, too.
0: Yeah, you're making enough money to knock this out.
12: Yeah, it'll be amazing. That's so good. Yeah, the car thing, it's real. The issue with the car debt, people, I mean, I feel like this whole show so far.
0: Yeah.
12: Today.
0: I think it has been. Yeah, I think we've talked car debt all day long. All right, open phones at 888-825-5225. Jennifer is in Pittsburgh. Hey, Jennifer, what's up?
14: Hi, Dave. Oh, my goodness. I'm so proud of you.
0: How can we help?
14: I can't believe. Hey, a little bit of a situation here. Like 2 years ago, I was married, now separated. Our house got hit by a car. We have probably around $170,000 settlement, and my husband moved out when his mom got sick to take care of her, and now he doesn't want to talk about where the money went.
0: He doesn't want to talk about what?
14: He doesn't want to talk about how the money, where's the money
12: from the settlement,
14: like it's all
12: gone. Of the accident.
14: Yes. Yep. Because basically, it's.
0: Are you? You said you're separated, so you're getting a divorce.
14: I'm thinking of it if he's not going to come clean, because right now...
0: No, I'm sorry. Are you separated? Your marriage is not good separated, or what's going on?
14: Well, he moved out to his mother's house.
0: Why?
14: So right now, at first to take care of her because she had cancer, but after that, the conversation of buying the house... Another house is no longer in the story. Like, he wants us to just get, like, rent, and basically doesn't want to help me pay. Like, he's now saying he's in debt. But honestly, we've been married for so long, but his mom is one of the reasons we fight a lot. And now I feel like I'm like, this is too much. It's like, you're not telling me anything about the money, and now you want us to rent. And
0: well, there's not an us. He lives over there. You live over here.
14: Pretty much.
0: Yeah.
14: So now I feel like I really need to talk to you know, a lawyer and like.
0: Yeah. Yeah, that's your next step.
12: Yeah,
0: I mean, you need to get some legal advice, and then you need to get some marriage counseling advice and decide, you know, if we're going to keep this marriage together, what are going to be guidelines for the relationship going forward, because the ones that you have right now don't work.
12: Yeah. And, you know, there could be a good chance that that money is gone. The $170 that happened 2 years ago from the settlement. That's what she's saying she's trying to get. And he and she doesn't know where it is. So there's, yeah.
0: You waited precisely 2 years too long to deal with it.
12: That's right. That's
0: yeah,
12: right.
0: If, you, yeah. if you're wondering about where it's going to go, you should deal with it the instant it comes up.
12: Yeah, that's right.
0: You can't wait 2 years later and go, oh, I wonder what he did.
12: I wonder what happened there.
0: I wonder what happened there. That's not going to play out very yeah. well.
12: All right. I know how much you love social media.
0: All right. I love social media. Not
12: so
0: at all.
12: We got a question from Instagram for you. I'm 26 years old. I just sold my house and will be netting $72,000 from the sale. I have no other debt than the mortgage of my new primary residence. What's the smartest way to use or invest that money? So netting 72, but the other home, I guess, is already bought. So, yeah, I mean, if I were you, I'd probably just roll it right into the
0: mortgage,
12: unless you have consumer debts.
0: Make sure your consumer debt is cleared. Work your baby steps. Make sure yep. your consumer debt's cleared. You have an emergency fund in place. You're putting 15% of your income away in retirement, putting money aside for kids' college. And you're put, and then you start paying down your mortgage.
12: That's
0: and
12: right.
0: So if you suddenly get a $75,000 bonus, you apply it to whichever one of those baby steps you're
12: there
0: in.
12: You are. Mm-hmm.
0: And so if you're all the way up to baby step six, you would put it on the mortgage.
12: Annalise from Facebook asks, it feels weird to be in stork mode and not paying off debt. We're expecting a baby, and the hospital bill should only be around $2,000 to $3,000. Can we just set that money aside and keep working to pay off our debt?
0: I wouldn't. I would pile up cash. It's just for a short period of time.
12: Yeah.
0: And that, you know, having $10,000, $20,000, $30,000 laying around when a baby comes is comforting in case something did happen that was outside the range of your insurance policies.
12: Yeah. That is one event that who I don't know. There's just a level of peace of like, who knows?
0: And it's just for a short period of time.
12: That's right.
0: I mean, so really, let's say you stack up $20,000. Instead of paying down the debt for $20,000, and the day that you and the baby come home from the hospital healthy and there's nothing wrong and everything's okay, you're sitting there with an extra $20,000. You pay it on the debt. What did you lose by doing that? You lost the interest on rate mm-hmm. on $20,000 of debt for that 3 month period of time, which is nothing. We'll
12: yeah.
0: buy you a biscuit.
12: Yeah.
0: So
12: when you look over that,
0: I would
12: yeah.
0: just make sure you pile up cash ready for a baby to come. Now, if you are out of debt and you have a fully funded emergency fund and you're at baby steps 4, 5, and 6,
12: you keep going.
0: We don't do stork mode.
12: Yeah.
0: And what we call stork mode is while you're in debt, you temporarily stop paying down your debt snowball with a baby on the way to be sure about a
12: have
0: baby.
12: Have some cushion there so it's not just your $1,000 emergency
0: and
12: you're, fund.
0: And not to spend it. We're not spending it on the nursery. Okay. We're building up this cash as extra pad that is going to go on the debt the instant that
12: Who
0: we know everybody's
12: that?
0: Okay.
12: Who would do that?
0: I don't know anybody. That would put this hour of the Ramsey Show in the books. We'll be back with you before you know it. In the meantime, remember, there's ultimately only one way to financial peace, and that's to walk daily with the Prince of Peace, Christ Jesus.
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18: I'm Jennifer Kuiper. A ruling about women's abortion pill access from the Supreme Court. CBS's Allison Keyes.
19: The High Court's justices granted an emergency appeal from the makers of the drug used in abortions, who are fighting a federal appeals court ruling that would require women to see a doctor in person. It would have blocked delivery of the drug through the mail. The FDA stopped requiring doctor visits 5 years ago.
18: A plane crashed into an Ohio home this afternoon, sparking a fire. District Chief Sergey Lash with the Akron Fire Department.
20: Right now we know it's a small plane. There are two individuals that are in it, and they are deceased. The family was home. There were four individuals that lived there, and thankfully they all made it out safely with no injuries.
18: The plane took off from Akron Fulton Airport just after 2 p.m. local time, according to FlightAware, and firefighters were called about 45 minutes later. President Trump has wrapped up the first of two scheduled closed-door meetings with China's Xi Jinping at their summit in Beijing. Both leaders' handlers made clear that Taiwan and China's desire to retake that island was the major topic of discussion. CBS's Anna Corrin in Beijing.
21: Both sides knew the scorecard going in, but it was a stark warning from the get-go from the Chinese president. And where we go from here, It just depends. You know, we will wait to hear from President Trump. He's obviously been very constrained, hasn't spoken to the press, and that's adhering to protocols here in China.
18: Across Havana, Cuba, protests have been breaking out as the city deals with the worst rolling blackouts it has had in decades. An ongoing U.S. blockade has been cutting the island off from fuel imports. Cuban and U.S. officials say that CIA Director John Ratcliffe traveled to the island nation today and has met with officials, including Raul Castro's grandson. They discussed intelligence cooperation, economic stability, and security issues. Also, CBS News has learned that the U.S. is moving to indict Raul Castro in connection with the downing of planes 3 years ago.